0: 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Nova
1: Sport. Teams will be in later today for round 13 of the AFL. Fremantle set to make a couple of changes for their game with the Kangas. Matthew Johnson and Brennan Cox expected to miss with injury. While the Eagles look certain to bring in high-priced recruit Brandon Starcevic for their home clash with Port Adelaide. That'll be Saturday evening. Recently re-signed Eagle star Ruben Jimby says Starcevic will add plenty to their team.
2: I haven't been able to play a game with Stars yet, but the bits and pieces we did in pre-season together, he's amazing. Like, his ability to, obviously, his last game of footy was a grand final, I think. So he's used to the big stage and he knows how to play on the best forwards in the comp. So, I can't wait to play with him.
1: Around the grounds, the NBA Finals get underway today. San Antonio Spurs hosting the New York Knicks in Game 1 of their 7-game series. In Formula 1 news, Charles Leclerc has signed a multi-year deal to stay with Ferrari. And Aryna Sabalenka has been knocked out in the women's quarterfinals of the French Open, imploding after winning the first set and up 4-1 in the second before Diana Schneider took control and took the win.
3: I don't know when was the last time that happened to me that I lost 10 games in a row, but I don't know. I guess mentally I got into a very deep, deep, dark hole over there and I just couldn't get back mentally on track.
1: That's the latest in sport. You're up to date on Nova.
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30: Oh, all week long with Melville Mazda, we're putting cash in the car and sending the supernovas out on the road to find you. This is what we call ka-ching.
1: Yeah, if you want to get involved, it's really simple. 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They're, you know, for the most part, very pleasant. And, yeah, if they rock up at your house, you've got 30 seconds to dive into that Mazda CX-5 and hunt for the hidden cash.
30: $1,200 in there today.
1: That is awesome. Do yourself a favour and pop into Melville Mazda. Most days they have a cake of the
30: day.
1: They
30: do too. Yeah. Do they? Yeah, yep. They do.
1: Get yourself a deal and grab a slice of cake.
30: Yeah,
1: why not?
30: It's really good
1: cake.
30: Cake. Great cake. This morning, the Supernovas have popped out to Cloverdale to hang out with Susan. Susan, hello.
1: Hi, Susan.
31: Good morning.
30: Oh, Susan, it's a little fresh this morning, isn't it? But I tell you what, it's not too fresh to find cash in that car. Are you ready? You're feeling it?
31: Oh, yeah, I'm ready.
1: Oh, I like that. Susan, do you have a tactic that you're going to use? Do you know where you're going to start, perhaps?
31: At the front to move to the back, I hope.
1: Front to back. Front to back. I like a chronological.
32: Yeah, that's how you put on your undies, front to back.
30: Sean's been dressing himself for a while now.
1: We're so proud of our big boy.
30: All right, Susan, coming up next, we are going to set you loose on that all-new Mazda CX-5 so you can find as much money as you can in 30 seconds. It's pretty good pay rate because we know there's up to $1,200 to be found in that car, so good luck, okay?
31: Thank you.
30: All right. Well, we'll let you gather your thoughts and do your stretches. And coming up next, how much money can Susan find? Here's Bebe Rexha and Faithless. This is A New Religion on Nova.

0: Nathan, Nat and Sean's hitting the streets of Perth with a Mazda full of cash. It's Nathan, Nat and Sean's car ching.
1: Nathan, Nat and Sean know a good drive when they see one. Order the all-new CX-5 at Melville Mazda today.
2: Oh, yes, the Supernovas are in Cloverdale this morning. It's quite the local attraction. Everybody stopped to have a look. All week long with Melville Mazda. We're putting cash into a brand new Mazda CX-5. And today, Susan's going to try and find as much money as she can. We know there is $1,200 hidden in that car somewhere.
3: Yes, and we know Susan is ready.
2: She's been doing a full body warm up. She stretches more than Sean does in the studio, and that's saying something.
4: Yeah, well, I've got hamstring awareness now, but yes, you know.
2: Okay, Susan, now you're going to have 30 seconds on the clock to rummage through the CX-5 as fast as you can, find all the cash. Are you ready?
5: I'm ready.
2: Let's get you into position.
3: You've got this, Susan. You got this, babe.
2: Okay, Susan.
5: Thank you, darling.
2: We're going to count
3: You're welcome, darling.
2: Okay, and then your 30 seconds will start. Let's count you in. 2, 1. Go! You're on, Susan, go.
4: Passenger side door is open. She's looking under the floor mat. She's going under the visor.
3: At the top.
4: No, center console. She's looking. She's got something at the center console. Glove box is the next look. She's looking behind the seat now.
2: Quick time.
4: We're still in the passenger side. She's over the back.
3: Yes.
4: She's got trying to adjust the head for the rest. She's look. There's a beach ball. This bag.
3: Through. Oh, that bloody
4: center
3: beach
4: console
3: ball.
4: In the back. She's looking underneath. Gee, this one's been a bit difficult. She's found something on the floor. Maybe on the floor mats. In the back.
2: Going in the back. 2 seconds. 1 second. Time's up. What have we got?
6: $800.
2: Not bad for 30 seconds work. Frantic work.
4: Susan, that was frantic.
2: You're warmed up now, aren't you, Susan?
5: I absolutely am. Thank you so much, Nova.
2: $800 is all yours from Melville Mazda. Congratulations. That means that tomorrow...
3: $26 a second.
2: Tomorrow...
4: That is awesome.
2: Yeah, tomorrow there will be $1,400.
3: Ooh, ah.
4: $1,400, yes.
2: Is that right? Have I done the maths right? Yes.
4: Look carefully too, everybody. You might be missing a few that are there in plain sight.
2: You need to register if you want to be like Susan and make some serious cash in 30 seconds. Register at the Nova Player, or you can register online at our website as well. And the Supernovas could be heading to your house tomorrow with that Mazda CX-5.
3: And maybe pocket a biro or a Stanley knife or something to pop that bloody beach ball.
4: Keeps getting in the way, don't it?
3: Always in the way.
2: You know what beach balls are like. What are you going to do with the $800, Susan?
5: I'm going to take my family out for dinner.
3: Love it.
5: At Christmas, instead of doing washing and dishes and
2: Susan, this is a brilliant idea.
4: That's really good.
2: What a great way so that mum doesn't have to do everything. It's a win for the whole family. Well done, Susan. Congratulations.
5: Thank you so much.
3: On you, Susan.
2: She's a strategizer. She's Ford already
4: planner.
2: Thinking. It's
4: Ford
2: June
4: planner.
2: And she's sorted Christmas just like that. That could be you too. It's 18 past 8 on Nova.
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2: All right, let's check the weather. It is cold, but it's warmed up to 9 degrees. Look fresh in Cloverdale. 19 and sunny is what we're headed for. We've got 21 and mostly sunny for the next couple of days. No rain until Sunday. And then Monday, it is going to be a bit wet. So if you're going to do the washing next couple of days.
4: Get done.
2: You know what? Just do your washing, all right? It's Christy with the latest.
8: Lots happening. There's a crash in Southlake, Kwinana Freeway northbound before Roe Highway. The centre lane's blocked, traffic heavy there. The earlier crash in South Perth, Kwinana Freeway southbound up to Mill Point Road, that's been cleared away. There is a breakdown in East Cannington, Roe Highway northbound at Welshpool Road East. Now the right lane's blocked, traffic heavy back past the Kenwick Link there. Still a crash in Redcliffe, Tonkin Highway southbound after Greatiston Highway. The right lane's closed by incident response, people out of their cars. And a burst water main to the city on the Causeway citybound. Now the left lane's blocked, traffic heavy on Albany Highway and Shepparton Road. Anything else, call 9489-1777. 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
2: Thanks so much, Christy. Coming up shortly, our docker, Jordan Clark, also in fantastic form.
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2: showing Sydney this weekend. 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
4: Always good to have Jordan Clark, our Fremantle Docker, in the house, coming off another great performance, knocking off a premiership. Back-to-back premiership team up in Brizzy, Jord. Pretty good going.
5: Yeah, it was a good win. We haven't beaten them up there for a while. So
6: it's 12 years, wasn't it?
5: Yeah, something like that. So,
7: wow.
5: Yeah, it's nice to get on the other side of the ledger for
6: yeah.
7: Yeah, how are the dizzying heights at the top of the ladder?
6: Yeah.
5: No, it wasn't as dizzy as the flight home.
7: Oh, really?
5: The stormy
7: turbulence?
5: Saturday.
6: Oh, yeah, right. Flying into that. You're lucky you didn't end up in Kalgoorlie. Some flights did.
7: But oh, really?
6: Yeah.
7: Wow.
6: Yeah.
5: That would have been all right. I would just be able to spend the night with my brother anyway at his workhouse and just crash with him. So that would have been all right. But no, I would have rather turned the plane around at some points. It was pretty scary.
6: Oh, so was it like just pitching and diving all over the place, or just really bumpy? What was it like?
5: Yeah, a bit of everything in there. Yeah. A few boys were packing it in. Shea Bolton being number one.
7: Name names. Oh,
4: yes, okay.
6: Is he a nervous flyer full stop? Or
5: I think so. And then when there's any little bit of turbulence, he's like almost
6: screaming.
5: Snapped the armrests off. He's holding them that hard.
7: Isn't it the fact that the plane's never fallen out of the sky due to turbulence? And I mean, an aerosexual. Yeah. I do know these things.
6: Yeah.
4: They drop or descend to a point, don't they? And then they're able to.
6: Yeah.
7: Because it's getting worse turbulence because of global warming, et cetera.
6: There you go.
5: Is that true, is it?
4: Wow. Well,
7: Yeah, no, maybe fact check that. Yeah.
4: But so how much was it? Because I'm not a fan of the turbulence, but it was full on banging and.
5: Yeah, and then it'd just drop a bit, and then then we'd go up again, and
6: so seatbelts on the whole time.
5: Oh, for the last hour and a bit, close to the whole time. Yeah.
6: And what was the landing like?
5: Landing was actually very
6: smooth.
5: Nailed
6: it. Okay, well done.
7: Once and the service through. Was the service good? When we really deep diving into this flight,
5: the service was really good. Yes,
7: right.
5: The
7: Virgin
5: girls, they were very good.
7: They're nice.
6: Don't say Virgin girls.
5: Sorry. Well, that was the girls. They were the girls that were on there. Sorry.
7: Well, you wouldn't call them the Qantas girls, would you? You'd call them they're much older. They're more vintage.
5: Sorry. And they didn't share their donuts though, so I wasn't too happy about that.
7: Yeah,
5: they had a nice couple of donuts. I think it was some appreciation week for flight attendants.
6: Oh, it was too, yes. Yeah.
5: So they got looked after with some treats on board.
4: Was that the flight, was it just you guys on there?
5: Yep. All us
7: boys. What do you watch when you're on the plane?
5: I've been going, this is a bit of a weird one at the moment, but I'm on YouTube and I'm downloading Outdoor Boys, you know, that US bloke, bit of a
7: nerdy
5: looking
7: guy. Different to the ones I'm thinking of.
6: I mean, Sean went camping last weekend, so maybe this is about, he can relate. You're an outdoor boy now, aren't you?
4: Mm, most definitely.
5: Yeah, does all the outdoorsy stuff, hunts and sets up his own shelter, like does it from
6: It's like Bear Grylls, but an American version.
5: Poor man's Bear Grylls.
6: Okay,
4: you do strike me as a camper.
5: Oh, yeah, I'd love to get out more, but I don't, so.
6: So you like the idea of it but not actually doing it?
5: Well, it's just a bit hard, like.
6: Yeah, you're busy. I get
5: footy
6: it.
5: Footy season, that sort of thing. So, and
7: what about like a bit of like Celebrity Survivor or I'm a Celebrity Valet or you know SAS, one of those? Would you give that a crack?
5: I reckon I'm scarred from SAS stuff. We've done a few camps along those lines, and I don't think I'd voluntarily put my hand up to do one of those.
7: Everyone says that.
4: I taught you. Though.
5: You're a survivor. I'd end up having to touch a snake, and I'm petrified.
6: Same.
5: Rather stay at home.
4: Yeah, Jord. This weekend playing North Melbourne down in Bunno. So, are you going? Give us the rundown. Do you go down there when? Friday,
5: tomorrow.
4: Okay.
5: Yep. And we have to stay for a night, actually, which is...
4: Where are you staying in Bunbury?
5: So we're staying Friday night.
4: Yes.
5: And, play Saturday, which is a bit of a weird one because we're only an hour and a half away or an hour and a bit. So
6: you're like,
5: It's throwing the boys into turmoil a little bit about, you know, we didn't think we'd stay. We thought we'd just drive down
6: Lord
5: morning.
7: Maybe you could camp then.
5: Yeah.
7: Yeah, that's a good idea. Yeah, a bit of a bonding sesh before the big game.
5: Yeah, well, could be a good idea. A couple of snags around the fire and
6: yeah
7: a bit of Brokeback Mountain action.
5: I don't know if we'd be going that far, but
7: hey, just putting it out there, it's the only experience I have with the outdoors watching that film.
4: okay, so are you staying at the Lord Forest? Because, you know, that's all we know.
6: Yeah.
7: We really want to know about your flights and your accommodation.
5: There's a pretty nice hotel down there and there's also a bit of an older one. I think we've got the older one.
6: Right.
5: North will get looked after.
6: Oh, okay. Oh,
7: cause lull them into a false sense of security.
6: It's
7: technically
6: their home game, right?
5: Yeah. So
7: that makes no sense, but I'm going with it.
6: Yeah.
5: Yeah, but that's all right. And then after that, we get a few days off, so the boys will all go there.
6: What Sean wants to know is, are you going in a bus and is there a spare seat? Because he's already trying to organise how he's going to get down there. Well,
5: there is a bus, yeah. Yeah, but it's obviously leaving the day before the game.
6: No, but he doesn't. Well, no, he's worried about the trip back.
5: Oh, there is a bus on the trip back, yes.
0: So right, Joel. Yeah, is people going back?
5: Yeah, yeah.
6: Is people going back?
4: That's well, you know, question. you're on a weekend off, so...
5: Yeah, yeah, yeah. No, there is a bus back. Yeah.
6: Is people bus back?
4: Joel.
0: Joel, you've been working with me for a while now.
6: Yeah, this shouldn't surprise you.
4: No, because I'm going to the game.
0: I love you, Sean. Mm.
4: But I didn't. I was thinking maybe I'd just come back with some people from Fremantle who can drive me back because I'll be down there with other people who are staying.
5: Yeah.
4: But
5: yeah.
4: I'll be a bit sideways, I'd imagine.
5: Yeah, yeah. Well, I mean.
6: It wouldn't be annoying on the bus at all. It'd be amazing.
5: For a good win, there's nothing wrong with that.
6: Yeah, yeah. That's right.
4: Hey, Clarky, a lot of people saying about the form at the moment and, you know,

0: Everyone's getting up and about as a supporter.
1: Well, sure. You've declared the lid's off.
0: Yeah, absolutely. I'm going crazy.
1: No keeping a lid on it anymore. The lid is off.
0: But there's got to be a point where you drop a game. There's no thought of that. How do you stay as sharp as you can? Because I look forward and I go, okay, North Melbourne, I should win, hopefully win that one, right? And then you go, oh, you don't want to lose to Geelong and Sydney coming up, and also the Gold Coast, the home games for Fremantle. And all of a sudden, well, are you going to be 15-1? And how do you stay in the moment as a team?
2: Yeah, well, it's actually interesting you say that, because we don't want to lose a game, but we know at some point we might lose a game or we're going to have a bad day. It's just inevitable. And I've never met anyone that's gone to work and never had a bad day. So we will lose again at some point. I'm sure we will. Hopefully we don't. But, you know, that's just part of football, part of sport, part of life. And, yeah, I don't think it's going to I don't think it's gonna knock us around too much. We're a pretty mature group now. But in terms of staying in the moment, it's actually really weird. Like, I don't reckon anyone's talked about we've won 11 games in a row at the club. Like, it's all just...
1: Jeez, you haven't talked to any supporters then, obviously.
0: Oh, yeah.
1: They are up and about. Booking their flights. The Qantas having to put on more flights to Melbourne. It's all happening.
2: Yeah.
1: Purple Army, they've pretty much moved to Melbourne now.
2: Yeah. Well, even my best mate texted me yesterday, said, I've booked a grand final package, rah, rah.
1: Yeah. Oh,
2: good on you, mate. Yeah.
1: Have a good day.
3: Yeah. Yeah, thanks for the pressure.
2: You realise there's about 14 games left before the grand final, but... Oh, I wouldn't have a clue. But.
0: So unlike most workplaces, you know, you've won 11 games in a row, but when you go to work, it is pinpointed where you've gone wrong.
2: Yep.
0: How's that? Is that continuing at that level?
2: Yeah, it is. Yeah, we... I think the narrative this year has been we haven't played our best footy yet, which I still think we haven't. But obviously you can't chase perfection either. So, you know, we're trying to improve in little areas all the time. There's little areas we can always get better in, but also there's a lot of good stuff that's happening, and it's about reaffirming that good stuff that it's making us such a good team at the moment. So, it's a juggling act, and it's one that JL does really well and the coaches. So, I'm not sure I'd be cut out for it, but they seem to be doing a really good job.
3: You're making my family very happy, so I really appreciate that. Thank you.
2: No worries, Joel.
1: That's my main motivator.
3: Thanks, bestie.
1: Good on you, Clarkie.
0: Thanks, Clarkie. Thanks for coming in.
2: Thanks, guys.
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6: 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So the breakdown in East Cannington Road, Highway North, but at Welshpool Road East, the right lane's blocked as heavy back past Kenwick Link. So the crash in Redcliffe, Tonkin Highway South, and after Greatestone Highway, the left emergency lane's closed. Traffic busy there too. And so that burst water main near the city on the Causeway Citybound. Now the left lane is blocked and traffic very heavy on Albany Highway and Shepparton Road because of that. Anything else, call 9489 1777. Congested roads, overflowing schools and hospitals, zero immigration. Australia needs a new deal. Newdeal.au, authorised by Clive Palmer for the United Australia Party Gold Coast. Sunny today, heading for a top of 19. Right now it's 9 on Nova 937.
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7: Good morning, Ash Gardner with you. At least one person has been killed and more than 60 others injured in an Iranian attack at Kuwait's International Airport. It marks a major escalation in the conflict in the Middle East. Despite that, the US and Tehran maintain the ceasefire remains intact. New analysis shows 80% of all cigarettes, vapes and other nicotine products consumed in Australia are illegal. The ABS data also revealing the use of nicotine products has soared by 40% since 2017. It seems Pauline Hanson and One Nation are winning over women in the polls. As the party's population continues to soar, the latest Resolve Political Monitor has revealed women are driving the trend. The number of female voters in support of the party climbing from 6% to 24%. Australia could be facing a new US tariff, the Trump administration threatening to impose a 12.5% levy on some of its biggest trading partners to stamp out forced labour. And a UK breakfast TV show has issued an apology after accidentally airing an expletive during an interview with Australia's own Delta Goodrum. Good Morning Britain accidentally broadcast a vision of one of her concerts where the expletive was written on a sign being held by a fan. Nova Sport is next.
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0: Footy first and a huge clash tonight for the Crows when they host Geelong at Adelaide Oval. They've made two changes. Thil Thorpe and Isaac Rankin are out. Taylor Walker comes back in, as does mid-season draftee Hugo Hall-Khan. Crows boss Matthew Nix believes this is a chance to show what they're capable of.
8: You look at our game at the moment, we're just missing a few areas, a few small bits of detail that start to get our game clicking. That's why we're confident on it. It's not like we're searching for an answer. We're not making wholesale changes. We're looking for detail.
0: The Cats with three changes of their own, Martin, Bowes and Wilshere, come in. Over to tennis now. The incredible run of upsets has continued at the French Open. Women's world number one Arena Sabalenka knocked out in the quarterfinals by 25th seed Diana Schneider. Sabalenka beside herself.
9: Just want to quit tennis right now, but we'll see. We'll see in a few days. Hopefully I'll get back on track mentally.
0: Well, let's hope she does. Men's four seed Felix Auger-Aliassime has been beaten by Flavio Cobolli in four sets. And the San Antonio Spurs have the home court advantage when the NBA Finals begin this morning. They're up against the New York Knicks. That's the latest in sport. You're up to date on Nova.
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1: It's 20 to 9. Nathan and Sean tomorrow on the show. Sam Pang's going to join us.
0: That's cool.
1: His new show where he plays the head of the Tasmanian Football Club.
0: Yeah, no, I've seen a fair bit of this. Yeah. And it's just
1: so good.
0: Right spot at the right time. I've gone, we can make a show about this. It's got a few years to run.
1: It very much reminds me of when John Clarke made that show about the Olympics. When they were planning
3: the
1: for
3: games.
1: The Sydney, the games, which was a fantastic show.
3: It was so good.
1: It's very much of that ilk, which is brilliant.
3: Well, Sam Pang and Mel Trasina once cooked an omelette in my kitchen at about 3 a.m. after the work Christmas party.
1: What's happening in here?
3: I don't think now's the time for an omelette.
0: Well, you can bring him up with that. Did he clean the dishes on the way
1: There's
0: out, Joel?
1: Always a time for an omelette. What are you talking about?
3: There were so many dishes, I was just like, add it to the pile, babe. I'll deal with that tomorrow.
1: Coming up next, if you've got a mum in your life, or perhaps you are a mum, we need to talk to you. Here's Noah Khan.
3: My mum's in Melbourne. She can't hear this.
1: This is the great divide.

0: That's Noah Kahan with the Great Divide. What did you call him? It's 16 to 9. So there was a junior rugby match happened in Sydney between Eastwood and Warringah.
1: Oh, Warringah, they're big
2: my two favourite teams. We're, Warringah.
0: We're talking the second grade Colts. So these are high school kids. Mm-hmm. And there was a bit of a set to, bit of an altercation between some of the players, a bit of push and shove. And one of the mums, wearing a pink jumper, has stormed onto the ground and yelled, "Leave my son alone."
1: Wow. You can't.
0: It happened right in front of the opposition bench as well. So that kid, imagine if your mum went on to defend your honour and you're a junior rugby player. Like, and we're not talking little kids, we're talking teenagers.
2: These are big guys.
0: Yeah, 15, 16, 17-year-olds. And your mum's there going, "Hey, hands off my son." It's like,
2: You wouldn't live it down. Never, Joel.
0: Never. And I mean, I know that a mum's protective influence kicks in and it doesn't stop no matter how old her kids are. Like, that's a real thing. But also...
1: One of my favourite things for my mum to yell out is, "Leave him alone!" You know, that kind of stuff.
0: Yeah, but she's not
1: going
0: the
1: over
0: ground.
1: The boundary line at all.
0: In front of the bench.
2: My mum's the opposite. I always say, as you know, what does the devil pay you for? Because nobody advocates for him harder. I could get punched in the face and she'd be like, "Well, what did you say? Did you maybe hit him harder?
1: She would say, "Joel, stop headbutting that fist."
2: I could be shut in the face, and she'd be like, "Oh, well, yeah, but you probably said something, didn't you, darling? Didn't you?" Yeah. "No, Mum, I did not."
1: She's not defending your honour.
0: We want to talk about this, and here's the sentence that we'll use to describe this. "Hey, Mum, pull your head in.
1: Pull your head in, Mum.
0: Yeah. Have you had to say that to your mum? Are you a mum whose kid said that to her and say, 'No, Mum, I don't want you to interfere. This is, like, absolutely cringeworthy. All my mates can see me.'"
1: That's a big one.
2: When I used to play penance tennis, Mum would come with the fold-out chairs across the tennis club and sit there with the other girls. And, to be fair, she did defend my honour on a few dodgy line calls.
1: Oh, that's good. But you can storm the court, have a go at the umpire that's sitting up on that perch position.
2: That would require getting out of the chair.
1: Oh, right. Of course. Mm.
2: She was
0: comfortable. Which you would only do to go to the esky, Sean.
2: Yeah, exactly. It was a Sunday. She was having a little tipple.
0: All right. Mums who need to pull their heads in.
1: Have you
0: witnessed it? Have you been it? Was it your mum?
2: Yeah, you a helicopter.
0: Come on, we get it. We know it's just because you love them. That is not up for question. But 13, 24, 10. Hey, Mum, pull your head in. What do you got for us?
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0: Sunny and 19 today. It's sitting at about 9 degrees in the city right now. It's going to be 21 and mostly sunny for the next couple of days, but cold morning, so 7 degrees it'll get down to tomorrow and Saturday morning. Bit of rain turning up Sunday and then even more on Monday, so factor that in. Right now, here's Christy with the latest.
5: Still a crash in Redcliffe, Tonkin Highway south and after Greatestone Highway. Now the left emergency lane is closed by incident response. People out of their cars, traffic busy there too. And the burst water main remains near the city. It's on the Causeway citybound and the left lane's blocked.
0: It's going to be 21 and mostly sunny for the next couple of days, but cold morning, so 7 degrees it'll get down to tomorrow and Saturday morning. Bit of rain turning up Sunday and then even more on Monday, so factor that in. Right now, here's Christy with the latest.
5: Still a crash in Redcliffe, Tonkin Highway south and after Greatestone Highway. Now the left emergency lane is closed by incident response. People

0: Mount Farmer Freeway is slow westbound and is busy near the westbound entrance to the tunnel as well. Anything else, call 94891777. 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
1: Thanks, Christy. All right, up next, we want to hear stories. Mum, pull your head in. And what it doesn't have to be sporting related. Maybe it was, you know.
2: Out in the town.
1: Yeah, she's
2: 21st.
1: A couple of rosés got into her and she got a bit overexcited.
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3: 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Like 2013. 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I'm just making things up now.
1: Jenny Creasy. 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
5: All right, it is 8 to 9 and we're talking about mums that need to pull their heads in, inspired by the lady in the pink jumper at a junior rugby match in Sydney who took offence to the fact there was a bit of push and shove between two of the players. And we're talking Colts level. So
6: yes, they're old enough.
5: 16, 17, 18 years old.
6: Get off my son. Men.
5: And she said it in front of the opposition bench, who all just started
6: laughing. No.
5: They all just started laughing. Yeah, she was on the ground. Yeah, dude, like trying to drag this guy off her.
6: Oh, wow. Oh, yeah, yeah. Mums can be scary.
5: She crossed the line. You can't,
7: that'll be
5: you
7: a
5: can't
7: suspension
5: do that.
7: For sure.
5: Yeah, for sure.
6: For mum?
5: Yeah, we want to know, have you had to, like, felt like asking your mum to pull her head in? You might not have been brave enough
6: constantly.
5: To do it.
7: Mm. If it's happened off the sporting field, give us a call too, 13 24 10.
5: Jay is in Ellenbrook. Good morning, Jay.
8: Good morning, all you lovely people.
5: How are you, buddy?
6: Good morning.
5: Okay, Jay, when did mum have to pull her head in? What have you got for us?
8: Look, I actually coach a year 7 football team.
6: Okay.
8: So, and I've coached for the last few years of these boys, and some of the mums that I've seen are absolutely ridiculous.
6: Oh,
8: to
6: really?
8: The point where I've seen one of the mums pull her son aside.

0: side and said, "You are tackling like a little girl. Pull your effing head in and get the effing ball."
1: Hey!
2: Wow. What age group are these, Jay?
0: They're year seven.
2: Yeah.
0: So they're now playing for a flag. So they're going really well, and we're sitting fourth on the ladder. But I have had some very interesting conversations with mums to say, can you settle down and leave the boys alone?
2: Yeah. And I mean, you can't blame Rosé. This is like Sunday morning stuff too, isn't it?
3: You know, you have
0: Sunday morning at 8:30 in the morning.
4: Yeah. Yeah, repeating hot dogs.
3: Yeah, they've got to get through somehow. I think you need to go through and check those keep cups, the coffee cups.
2: Okay.
4: That ain't
2: maybe
4: coffee.
2: You're onto something. Yeah,
4: yeah, yeah. Oh, I
2: pull
4: can
2: your
4: get
2: heads
4: feisty.
2: In, Mum.
4: I can get feisty.
2: Kristen's in Darling Downs. Hi, Kristen.
5: Hi, guys. How
4: Hi, Kristen.
2: Are you? Hey, Kristen, are you the mum who has to pull her head in?
5: Yeah, I'll be honest.
2: Okay, great.
4: Good.
2: We appreciate your honesty. Go for it.
5: So my little son was playing footy for the first time, and he's so small, and I was so nervous. And anyway, he goes up for a mark, and then he kind of just drops to the ground. There was kids all around him, and he kind of just drops to the ground, and I could see the pain on his face, and I automatically panic. My world comes crashing down, and I run out onto the field. And I'm like, someone call an ambulance. He's broken his leg.
4: Yeah.
5: And as soon as, because he was in pain, he couldn't talk. So it just took him a minute. And then as soon as he could get it out, he's like, "Mum, I'm fine. They just stepped on my foot. Get off the field."
2: Oh, my head in, Mum.
3: Oh, no.
2: How old was his son at the time, Kristen?
5: He's nine.
3: Did you head back to the sidelines with
5: the ambulance?
3: Mm. Oh, yeah, with your tail between your legs? Or were you proud of you?
5: No, I was a little bit, I thought I went overboard.
4: He's broken his leg.
2: You went a little bit overboard.
4: Turns out someone's stepping on his toe.
2: It's great self-awareness, Kristen.
3: I mean, my mum's got the hots for my partner, and I was joking in the family WhatsApp the other day because of renovating. I said, I might have to sign Jack up to OnlyFans. Mm. And mum said, let me know. I'll send it to all the girls.
2: Oh, and mum's going to subscribe
3: all the choir.
2: To her son-in-laws.
3: Mum, no.
4: That's a joke. To pull your head in, Jen.
3: Yeah, well, it was a joke. Look, any day now, I might be hitting go on Jack, but yeah.
4: Why not?
3: No, I'm signing him up.
2: Whatever you have to do. Thanks so much, Kristen. Adorable, everybody. But, mums, pull your head in. We get it. It's tough because you love them so much. Mm. So much. But sometimes you just got to just temper it a bit.
4: Yeah.
2: Let it be.
6: Let's go! Nathan, Nat and Sean. Listen via the Nova Player. Download it now from the App Store or Google Play and take Nova wherever you go.
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20: 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Breakdown on Tonkin Highway northbound at Great Eastern Highway Redcliffe in the left emergency lane. And a crash has been cleared from Tonkin Highway southbound after Great Eastern Highway in Redcliffe. And a burst water main, causeway citybound affected. The left lane is blocked at the beginning of the causeway. Heavy traffic trying to get on. Coming back onto Shepparton Road, also Albany Highway and Canning Highway. Anything else, call 9489 1777. 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Sunny and 19 today. Right now it's 12 degrees on Nova 937.
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23: Good morning, I'm Ash Gardner. A new poll has revealed One Nation continues to expand its reach. A Resolve Political Monitor poll has revealed in the last year the number of women who said they'd vote for the party has climbed from 6 to 24%. Neil Danaher's daughter has spoken publicly for the first time since the AFL legend lost his battle with MND. Beck Danaher addressed the Melbourne and Collingwood players yesterday ahead of Monday's big freeze. Speaking on Nova this morning, she's opened up about her dad's passing.
24: We always knew that the chapter would close off at some point. It was still such a shock for it to unfold. It was going well until he wasn't.
23: The search for Tasmanian devil Mary continues after she escaped from a Gold Coast wildlife park. Vision has now emerged of her making her escape. Keepers believe she leapt from her enclosure. At least one person has been killed and more than 60 others injured in an Iranian strike on an international airport in Kuwait. While the US has launched strikes of its own, including one targeting an oil tanker near the Strait of Hormuz. And a handwritten letter to Matthew Perry from Jennifer Aniston has been pulled from auction. It was among a number of Perry's personal belongings going under the hammer, but the letter has since been withdrawn from sale. Nova Sport is next.
22: Nova Sport.
25: Teams will be in later today for round 13 of the AFL. Fremantle set to make a couple of changes for their game with the Kangas. Matthew Johnson and Brennan Cox expected to miss with injury. While the Eagles look certain to bring in high-priced recruit Brandon Starcevic for their home clash with Port Adelaide. That'll be Saturday evening. Recently re-signed Eagle star Ruben Jimby says Starcevic will add plenty to their team.
26: I haven't been able to play a game with Stars yet, but the bits and pieces we did in pre-season together, he's amazing. Like, his ability to, obviously, his last game of footy was a grand final, I think. So he's used to the big stage and he knows how to play on the best forwards in the comp. So, I can't wait to play with him.
25: Around the grounds, the NBA Finals get underway today. San Antonio Spurs hosting the New York Knicks in Game 1 of their 7-game series. In Formula 1 news, Charles Leclerc has signed a multi-year deal to stay with Ferrari. And Aryna Sabalenka has been knocked out in the women's quarterfinals of the French Open, imploding after winning the first set and up 4-1 in the second before Diana Schneider took control and took the win.
27: I don't know when was the last time that happened to me that I lost 10 games in a row, but I don't know. I guess mentally I got into a very deep, deep, dark hole over there and I just couldn't get back mentally on track.
25: That's the latest in sport. You're up to date on Nova.
12: Right
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3: It's 9:04. Time for us to get out of here. Tomorrow on the show, though, Sam Pang will be joining us.
25: Fantastic.
3: Funny guy. We love him.
25: What else?
3: Caitlin Bassett.
25: Great. What else?
3: So the other day, we met Thomas, who played Ka-ching.
4: Mm-hmm.
3: And
4: oh, yeah.
3: We discovered that Thomas is a bit of a TikTok star on the sly.
4: A little side
3: and
4: hustle.
3: He,
4: an interesting one.
3: He is somebody who doesn't like to try new foods. He's food phobic, so it's a medical condition. But he is challenging himself to try new foods, and that's what his channel is. And he's going to come in. We're going to talk to him all about that, and he's going to try new food.
4: And we're going to mug him for some of his cash.
25: Yes, we
3: yeah, that's
25: are,
3: true.
25: Joel.
3: It's a trick to get some of the cash back. So all of that, more opportunities to head to New York to see Harry Styles coming up very soon.
4: Ooh.
3: With the one and only Aaron Rich.
21: Across Perth, this is Aaron Rich.
4: Perth. Hey, good to be with you. Hope your Thursday is off to a good start. It will be when you get yourself on standby to jet off to New York City to see the one, the only, our favourite Harry Styles. I'll sort you out this hour. Have 13, 24, 10 ready to go. Let's go nonstop first with Josh Fawaz and...

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1: Let's get the party started. 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

0: Nice and sunny Thursday ahead. How about heading off to New York City, though?
1: Hi, this is Harry Styles.
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1: See me live.
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1: I would be honored to have you at the show.
2: New York City.
0: Epic prize to celebrate Harry Styles. Aria number one record. Kiss all the time. Disco occasionally. It is out now. And we're sending you to NYC to see him live. You're on standby, Annie. Good luck.
4: Forever.
0: It's you and three people. Who's coming with?
4: Obviously my three daughters.
0: Mum of the Year award goes to you. Good luck. Carrie, you're on standby as well.
5: Fantastic.
0: Hi, Debbie.
6: I'm calling for Harry Styles tickets.
0: In New York City.
6: I know it's New York. I just really want to go.
0: Well, let's pop you on that standby list. We'll get the phones open up again before 10:30. So have 13, 24, 10 ready. See Harry Styles live in New York City only on Nova.

0: obviously the world's best singer-songwriter. Harry Styles, of course you do. Oh, by the way, did I mention it's nice and warm in New York at the moment too? 35 degrees. 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I'm going to make it easy for you next.
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21: Got a breakdown to look out for. Tonkin Highway northbound at Great Eastern Highway through Redcliffe. Left lane is closed by incident response and no delays. Mitchell Freeway southbound under speed Warwick Road to Reed Highway. Cronulla Freeway northbound Farrington Road to Canning Highway. Graham Farmer Freeway slow westbound. Northbridge Tunnel moving well both ways. Tonkin Highway is busy northbound at Welshpool Road East and Roe Highway is busy northbound at Orong Road. Hassle free for your run through the CBD. Roadworks Roe Highway northbound at Welshpool Road through Cannington. Anything else? 9489 1777. 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To the weather, sunny today and 19. Tomorrow, mostly sunny and 21. Right now, 13 on Nova 937.

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0: 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Top of 19, sunny day ahead. Nova, hello.
1: Hello, my name's Courtney. I'm calling about Harry.
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29: 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Nova Boys Jams.
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0: Sophie Snova. 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Not only doing it at your partner's favourite artist concert, but spotting the artist in the street the night before. I'm talking Harry Styles. So this guy runs up to Harry and says,
1: I need to tell you something. And I'm like, okay. He goes, I'm going to propose at the show. Are you engaged tonight?
0: You want to see Harry Styles in New York City? You call me now. This is Nova.

0: Wrecker, Perth's number 937. Morning, it's Aaron Rich, 19 degrees.
1: Hi, this is Harry Styles.
2: Harry Styles.
1: See me live.
3: You and three mates.
1: I would be honored to have you at the show.
2: New York City.
0: New York. It's Colin, Emma.
4: Yes, that would be wonderful.
0: And Harry Styles, you and three besties could be seeing him because I'm popping you on standby. Good luck.
4: Oh, my God, thank you. We're going to love it.
0: Are we a Harry Styles fan, Kim?
4: I sure am. I'm ringing up on behalf of my daughter, Paris. She's a huge Harry fan.
0: Good luck. I got you on standby, as well as you, Nicole.
5: Oh, beautiful. Thank you so much.
0: Nova, who's this?
6: Hi, Nova. Sharon. I want to get tickets for Harry in New York City.
0: Let's get you on standby, doll.
6: Oh, my God, New York City. My girls are going to be so excited if I get into the draw.
0: I'll get the phones open up again after 11. Keep it at Nova.

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0: like that on Nova. DJ Martin Garrix with Ed Sheeran. It's called Repeat It. This is Aaron Rich. Hope you're good. Thanks for choosing us.
1: Hello, my name's Courtney. I'm calling about Harry.
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1: Can I get on the boarding pass?
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5: got a breakdown to look out for. Tonkin Highway northbound at Great Eastern Highway through Redcliffe. Left lane is closed by incident response and no delays. Mitchell Freeway southbound under speed, Warwick Road to Reed Highway. Kanata Freeway northbound, Farrington Road to Canning Highway. Graham Farmer Freeway slow westbound. Northbridge Tunnel moving well both ways. Tonkin Highway is busy northbound at Welshpool Road East, and Roe Highway is busy northbound at Orong Road. Hassle free for your run through the CBD. Roadworks, Roe Highway northbound at Welshpool Road through Cannington. Anything else? 9489 1777. 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To the weather, sunny today and 19. Tomorrow, mostly sunny and 21. Right now, 13 on Nova 937.
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19: Hope you're well this Thursday morning. Thank you so much for choosing Nova, whatever you got going on, stuck into emails. Maybe you're on the road for work. We've got your fresh hits and throwbacks covered. Speaking of throwbacks, your favorite 90s throwbacks are on, like the Red Hot Chili Peppers, so Mix-A-Lot. First, I'll do this from Noah Akan.

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0: over. 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
0: 13 24 10 is the number. Hello.
2: Aaron, it's Kevin.
0: What can I do for you, big dog?
2: Oh, I want to get on the list for Harry Styles. Ooh. For my daughter, mate.
0: Oh, you want to be Father of the Year, right?
2: Oh, 100%, mate. I'd do it all for her.
0: What about you, Christine? You've been to New York before?
3: No, I haven't.
0: You haven't done the Empire State Building?
3: No, none of it.
0: M&M store?
3: No.
0: Doing a quick shop along Fifth Avenue to get an outfit to see Harry Styles at Madison Square Garden?
3: Oh, my God.
0: That's what you could be doing. I'll open up the phones again soon for you to win at 11:30.
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1: Hi, this is Harry Styles. See me live. Keep it on Nova to win.
0: In New York City, you want to see him? Call me now. I'll sort you out. 13, 24, 10. Olivia Rodrigo plays at Nova now.

0: heard this one in a while. 19 degrees the top for Perth today.
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2: New York City.
0: Jody, I'm 13, 24, 10. What are we calling for?
4: To be on that list, I need to go. I need to see him. I need to see New York, and I need to see Harry Styles. I just need to see him in the flesh and try and lick his body.
0: Sorry, wait, hang on. Stop everything. Stop. I've got to highlight it. What did you say?
4: Definitely, I need to lick his body all over.
0: Okay, all right. You're a Harry fan. We get it. You're on standby, though. What about you, Spencer? You want to lick Harry Styles' body?
5: About that far, because they've got three sources and they wouldn't have... They

0: Sean. Tomorrow morning, we've got your winter escape sorted because Flyaway Fridays is back. Your mate could win a return flight straight to Sean's stomping ground, Bali.
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1: Aaron, it's Kevin.
0: What can I do for you, big dog?
1: Oh, I want to get on the list for Harry Styles. Ooh. My daughter, mate.
0: Oh, you want to be Father of the Year, right?
1: Oh, 100%, mate. I'll do it all for her.
0: What about you, Christine? You've been to New York before?
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0: Well, let's make you a winner on the other side of this. 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
23: 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Authorised by Clive Palmer for the United Australia Party, Gold Coast. We've got delays with a crash on Roe Highway southbound at Tonkin Highway, Kewdale, affecting various lanes. There's also a crash on the Tonkin northbound before Neves Road, Bullsbrook. The right lane's been closed by incident response. A serious accident has Joondalup Drive closed. Eastbound before Wanneroo Road, Joondalup. Emergency crews are attending there, so maybe consider using Wanneroo Road and Nirrabup Road. Anything else, call 9489177. Did someone say free donuts? That's right, Donut King is giving away free hot cinnamon donuts this Friday, June 5th, to celebrate National Donut Day. Donut miss out, conditions apply. Continuing sunny for Perth today, top 19, 18 now on Nova 937.
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24: With your midday headlines, good afternoon, Ash Gardner with you. The PM has hit back the Trump administration's plans to impose new tariff on Australia and other trading partners. The 12.5% levy is aimed at stamping out forced labour. Anthony Albanese describing any tariff on Australian exports as unjustified and inconsistent with a free trade agreement. As nicotine consumption in Australia soars, new ABS figures have revealed a rise in illegal products. Almost 80% of all cigarettes, vapes and other nicotine products consumed in Australia are illegal. Lebanon and Israel have reportedly agreed to renew their fragile ceasefire. The deal is contingent on Hezbollah stopping fire and the evacuation of its operatives. The announcement was made in a joint statement with the US, with another round of peace talks to take place in Washington on June 22. British PM Sir Keir Starmer is calling for calm as tensions boil over in the UK. Protests have erupted over the death of teenager Henry Novak, who was arrested by police as he lay dying after being stabbed. And we're getting a better idea of the guest list for Taylor Swift and Travis Kelce's upcoming wedding. And a couple of famous friends have apparently been snubbed. Top Gun Maverick star Miles Teller and his wife have apparently been left off the list despite once being close friends. Updating sport, another shock loss at the French Open. World number one Aryna Sabalenka went down to Diana Schneider in the quarterfinals, while men's fourth seed Felix Auger-Aliassime has also bowed out. The Cats will be without Lawson Humphreys for tonight's clash with the Crows after he failed to overcome an ankle injury. And it'll be a hero's welcome for Kieran Foran when the Sea Eagles host the Rabbitohs at Brookvale Oval tonight after being given the coaching job on a permanent basis. And you're up to date on Nova.
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0: We made it Thursday lunchtime, tools down, so to speak. Grab your lunch while I sort out your favourite fresh hits and throwbacks. Taylor Swift coming up. Brand new music on the way from her this week, which will feature in the new Toy Story film. Very excited for it. Elizabeth Taylor coming up inside the next 10 minutes. First, it's Ariana Grande.

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0: and Elizabeth Taylor, Perth's Nova 937, 19 the top for your Thursday afternoon. We're getting ready to send you to New York City to see Harry Styles. You're keen to win this, right, Abby?
1: Well, I'd love to go to New York, and I'd love to see Harry Styles. So the two go together very well, thanks.
0: And there's so much to do in the Big Apple as well. You go see a Broadway show, do some shopping along Fifth Avenue.
1: I could handle that, yep. Thanks for my daughter, and I'm sure I could find two other people that maybe want to join us.
0: All right, well, keep listening to your home of Harry Styles to win. Your chance is coming up soon next. Oh, I've got such a good remix of a Madonna classic. It's so good. Play

0: 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Yankee coffee's awful, we don't mean to be abrupt. Keep your money in WA and get some MuzzBuzz in your cup.
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1: You're listening to Nova. Hello, Aaron Rich is my name. Massive throwback from Maroon 5 on Inside the Next 10 Minutes. Here's a hot tip from me if you want quick success. A remix, an absolute classic, something that everyone knows and loves. Bang, and you'll have one of the biggest songs in the country. Josh Fawaz has done that with Like a Prayer at Nova. When you call

Warren, everyone's favourite at Nova. He's kind of like the new Ed Sheeran. Even your grandma is a fan of Alex Warren. That one's called Fever Dream. Hello, this is Aaron Rich. Hope you're having a good Thursday afternoon. Your chance coming up soon to see Harry Styles live in New York City. Of course, we'll do the flights and the accommodation for you. Just keep it on your home of Harry to win. And music on the other side of this, fresh hits like Bebe Rexha with Faithless, New Religion, and a throwback from Coldplay. The song they submitted to the late, great Steve Jobs to launch the iPod. He said no.

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0: bid on the home of Harry Styles Nova for your chance to win with the Joel Creasy Show. 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
10: 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A serious crash has Joondalup Drive closed both directions between Burns Beach Road and Wanneroo Road. Emergency crews are on site. Mitchell Freeway is running heavy northbound up Burns Beach Road to Nirrabup Road. Dealing with a crash, Tonkin Highway northbound before Neves Road. Bullsbrook with the right lane closed. They've cleared the crash Roe Highway southbound at Tonkin Highway, Kewdale. Traffic lights have been restored. Kewdale Road and Fenton Street intersection, Kewdale. Anything else, call 9489 1777. 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Continuing mostly sunny today, right now 18 degrees on Nova 937.
11: Nova. I'm Stephen Bartlett, the host of The Diary of a CEO. Not every conversation stays with you, but this one will.
12: He's American paleoanthropologist, Dr. Daniel Lieberman.
13: Most mammals have those apocrine glands. Eccrine glands are watery glands, and most mammals have them just on their palms, their paws and their feet, right? You just think about when you wet your finger, you can turn a piece of page, right? It gives you more grip on something. So when you're trying to escape from a predator, sweating on your hands will help you run up that tree. If you're a mouse or something like that, a rodent. So most mammals have eccrine glands just on their palms. But in monkeys, they started to evolve having some sweat glands on their bodies, but not many. And so chimpanzees, monkeys have some eccrine glands on their bodies. But what we've done is we've increased that by an order of magnitude. We have like 10 times the density of eccrine glands than monkeys and chimpanzees, and we lost our fur.
11: If this made you stop and think, there's more in the full episode. Search The Diary of a CEO wherever you get your podcasts.
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18: 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Drop your anchor here. I am sticking around for your lunchtime thanks to Cash Converters. And coming up today, one of the stars, the star of Below Deck Med, Chief Stew herself, the messiest of Chief Stews, self-proclaimed. Hannah Ferrier is joining me. I adore. But let's kick the show off with some Harry Styles, American Girls on Nova.

0: What a tune, Natasha Bedingfield, Unwritten. Yes, you are listening to The Joel Creasy Show here on Nova, and we are joined by my mate, one of the mates, the gorgeous Hannah Ferrier, who is always traveling around the world. You might know from Below Deck Mediterranean, the original Chief Stew, the reality show about the cruise on luxury yachts. And I love you, Hannah Ferrier, and you are such a superstar that I cannot believe I've managed to get you whilst you're in Australia. It's weird hearing me say that. Like, it's so official.
1: It's so official.
0: Sorry, babe. Hey, you and I met in one of those really rock and roll Hollywood sort of ways. We met with via some producers at a private bar in New York, and you, I don't know if you were there first or I was there first, but you had been, like, bigged up to me, and then you just, like, swanned in, and I was like, who is this fabulous creature? Because it wasn't really until COVID that I watched Below Deck Med, and I was like, oh my God, not only do I know her, but she's the star. I have a direct line to the star of Below Deck Med. You're the reason that show is famous. Am I right in saying that lockdown, it was one of those shows, really escapist lockdown? Like, I binged the crap out of it in lockdown.
1: Yeah, I think in COVID, everyone really escaped into it.
0: Yeah.
1: Which was amazing.
0: Because you were probably like, oh, I've done this, it's aired, and then, oh, it's back.
1: Yeah. Well, also because I just filmed my last season, and then I fell pregnant in like February, and then the world shut down in March, which is fabulous for me. There's no FOMO at all. It was great. I was like, I'm home getting fat. Everyone else is home getting fat. It's just amazing.
0: We're all in this together.
1: Yes. And yeah, that was, you know, I think I filmed the reunion like 8 months pregnant, which was hilarious because I'd been fired for drugs.
0: That's right. Oh, yeah, drugs.
1: I'm like, they're hardly drugs. It's a bit of anti-anxiety med and a CBD vape.
0: And also that shows like, okay, sure, it is about the, you know, the charting off, but it's about the crazy nights out in the south of France and Croatia, and it's about the crew partying.
1: Oh, 100%. And I think the thing I found most hilarious is that was actually my best behaved season because I had met Josh.
0: Oh, yeah.
1: So I was like kind of going like, I don't want to wake up with like, you know, because I don't like blackout in, well, I actually just said I'd like to New York. Maybe I do blackout in normal life. But when you're filming and you're not sleeping and you're so exhausted and then you're drinking, blackouts can happen after like four wines.
0: Of course.
1: You know? So, but with my anxiety, I was like, I don't want to wake up after filming a night out and then not remember bits of it.
0: Because they've got on tape. That adds to the anxiety load.
1: 100%, and then have to sit down with somebody who I think I'm going to end up with and rewatch things that I don't remember. So I was actually taking my Kindle and sitting at the back of the nightclub, like having a little psychological thriller moment on our nights out. And then they were like, it's not safe, you know, for you to be on board with these things. And I'm like, babe, I don't think it was safe when I was like having 45 shots of tequila in a night. If I'm, you know, having a Valium when I'm anxious and going to bed, that's fine.
0: Yeah, blow me over the feather. Yeah.
1: Yeah, you should be worried about like people getting white girl wasted and then, you know, we had to move the boat or something. Like,
0: yeah. Oh, Hannah, please stick around. Oh my gosh, so much to catch up on. It's The Joel Creasy Show on Nova. Just

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1: Let's get the party started. See you at the bar, you was hardly talking. That's when I knew that your heart was scarring. Friends to lovers need a part to star in. Like, wait, babe, let me.

0: It's the Joel Creasy Show. What am I doing? For your Thursday lunchtime. And Hannah Ferrier, star of Below Deck Med, is here. Now, can you talk me through all the positions on the boat? I mean, obviously, captain. I know what the captain does.
1: Yeah.
0: Chief Stew, you're like head of interior.
1: Yes.
0: And you have to theme the parties, which is always so funny.
1: Yeah. And especially as well, Joel, because in the Mediterranean, we don't do that.
0: Yeah.
1: Like the Russians do not want theme nights.
0: Oh, the oligarchs. No thanks.
1: Yeah. The Russians want not like not some weird theme night. So I really wasn't used to that.
0: Yeah.
1: So that was a very new thing for me. And it kind of felt like on Below Deck Med, it was like, obviously it's a TV show, so they have to ham that up. So it was like every single, you know, charter, you're doing some different weird theme night or running around a Greek island looking for the second half of a soccer game or something. I'm just like, this is just so weird for me.
0: Yeah.
1: And then, of course, as well, like the chief stew does all the provisioning. So, which is really hard because it's not like you can go, okay, let's just get like five of everything and hope for the best because you don't have the store, like the room for it. Mm. But you also need to be able to make pretty much any drink in the world.
0: Of course, yeah.
1: Even if it's not on their preference sheet. So that's, you know, always a juggle. And then you've got, so there's normally a first mate.
0: Okay.
1: That's never on camera.
0: Yeah, that's because you sometimes see in some shots the other crew, but okay, so the first mate's not on camera. So for example, your captain with, you know, Captain Sandy Yawn, the most hilarious name ever, is she actually sailing the yacht?
1: Yes,
0: Sly
1: she is.
0: Sandy.
1: Because of insurance, they keep the captain, the first mate and the engineer on board.
0: Well, that's fair. And I don't think anybody that watches the show would be disappointed by that because now in reality TV, we know that shows get made and that, you know, we know how the sausage gets made to a degree.
1: Yeah. Well, also, like, you know, it's upwards of a 5 million euro yacht.
0: Yeah.
1: So you kind of, the insurance companies go, well, if you want to do this, you have to get the people that actually know the boat on board.
0: Yeah, no, that's completely fair.
1: So, but yeah, no, she's definitely driving the boat.
0: You get to assign, I always joke that I'd be like that poor third stew that's just like never sees the light of day. She's just in there constantly just running loads of washing through. So you get to assign that,
1: Joel,
0: right?
1: That's what you want to do.
0: Oh, really?
1: That's the dream job.
0: Really?
1: Yes. You can have an AirPod in. You can be listening to music. You don't have to talk to anyone. You don't have to deal with the guests. You don't have to deal with the captain. It's kind of hard to f*** it up.
0: Yeah.
1: So you don't get in trouble.
0: Ah, third stew's where it's at.
1: Yeah. Everyone's like, oh, my God, will you come back to Below Deck? I'm like, yeah, as third stew. I just want to sit in the laundry, iron my little epaulette shirts and just not engage with anyone ever. It will be amazing.
0: There's no way they're bringing you back as third stew. You are
1: so
0: chief stew or your co-captain with Sandy.
1: Oh, God, that'd go down well.
0: Oh, you are the best. Hang around, Hannah. We'll be back after this. You're listening to The Joel Creasy Show.
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0: It is indeed the Joel Creasy Show, and ooh, I love this one from the Devil Wears Prada 2 soundtrack. Sienna Spyro, it's Material Lover.

0: You, babe.
1: Thanks, Rihanna. Thanks, babe. Thanks for walking the plank with me here on the Joel Creasy Show on Nova. I hope your lunch hour is treating you well. Hannah Ferrier is here. She is the OG Chief Stew from Below Deck Med. And we've been chatting all things Below Deck, which has really had a second life, particularly since I've met Hannah. Hannah, your star has just blown up. We love all things reality, particularly your reality show about, you know, it's the cruise on luxury yachts, and that's where you might know Hannah from. I know her from just being gorgeous and so much fun, too much fun, people might say. Babe, when are we catching up?
0: I know. Well, I want to chat with you about reality TV as well.
1: Well, what are you watching?
0: Like, I actually watched the premiere episode this morning of Turned On.
1: Dude, what's that?
0: So this is a reality show. It's called Dirty Sexy Money. It's a reality show about the OnlyFans girls.
1: Whoa. Okay.
0: Which I was like, why has Bravo never done this?
1: That's a huge market.
0: It's on Stan. Mm. And it's so fascinating because we're all interested in it.
1: Yeah, like,
0: I want to know how much you make, how many days you film, how much you work,
1: Yeah. Or
0: how your relationship dynamic works.
1: Completely. I've got friends that are in relationships, do OnlyFans, and never seem to work. All of that is perplexing to me.
0: Yes. So I watched the premiere of that this morning and it's really good.
1: Turned On.
0: Yeah. I'm excited for that.
1: Yeah, because you would know. Like, I've got friends that have done OnlyFans and now all they seem to do is travel around Europe.
0: I know. I kind of like, I'm so annoyed at my morals.
1: Same.
0: Life could be so good.
1: Oh,
0: not that life's not great. Yeah. But, you know, it could be good with millions. I'm like, why didn't you just do OnlyFans like for 2 years or something, you know, when your body was hot?
1: I know. Yeah, I'd be too scared about how quickly mine would get shut down because I always like to say I'm like a paperclip wearing skin. I'm like, Clippy from Microsoft Word that you used to get back in the day. Can I help?
0: Well, I think if anything, I would do just the feed. So there's something called WikiFeet.
1: This is where I was getting to. What's your rating?
0: 4.8.
1: That is really good. I don't know with a 4.8 on WikiFeet.
0: I know. So, yeah, feet content I think would be where it would be at if I was on OnlyFans.
1: You are the best. I just adore you. You are entertainment gold and you're so real. And that's why you're so great at everything you do. So, please.
0: Thank you, darling. Well, thank you for having me and congratulations on the new show.
1: Thank you. And congratulations to you on just being a all-round superb human.
0: Oh, thank you, sweetheart. Cocktail soon.
1: Yes, please. You're making them. Next up, before I get out of here, let's get a scroll update and see what else is going on in the world of showbiz.
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26: 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Chrissy. The Joel.

0: end of the show. But of course, it's time to do this.
1: Time to read up on all the hot goss in the world of showbiz from an actual scroll delivered straight to Joel's studio. It's Joel's Scroll Update.
0: Joined once again by my dear love, Michelle Stevenson. Hey, babe.
2: I am so happy to be here. Twice in one week, it doesn't get any better.
0: I know. I'm double dipping. Lucky me. I was going to say yucky me, but lucky me. I am a double dipper though, so yucky me perhaps.
2: Yeah, double dipping into me. It's great.
0: Your face says otherwise. Yeah. Olivia Rodrigo, are you a fan?
2: I am a fan, but I'm also not a tween. So I can appreciate her music, but I'm not obsessed.
0: Yeah. See, you know me. I'm a hot mess. I thought Olivia Rodrigo was Olivia Dean's stage name.
2: Okay, yeah, you are really bad. Do you actually work at Nova?
0: Yeah, I'm told so. If this goes to air or not, I do not know. Yeah. Olivia Rodrigo went to a rave with Charlie XCX. I mean, she's cool. I like Charlie XCX.
2: Yes, I am obsessed with this story because if you know me, I love a dance party. I love a rave.
0: You certainly do.
2: And Charlie XCX, if she invited me, a girl, I would be there. But you could not get more diabolically opposed women at all. You've got like this really clean and fresh Olivia Rodrigo, and then you've got Charlie XCX all dirty smoking the cigs. They're so wildly different.
0: Yeah, I mean, she's got a song about after the after party, which you and I, that's when we do our best work.
2: That's where you do stand up on my couch.
0: For hours on end, it's a captive audience. Olivia explained Charlie as a supportive girls' girl, and they hung out, at a London nightclub along with Charlie's husband. Olivia said, I was a little out of my element, but I had the best time.
2: I bet she did. And also, Charlie, call me. I'm ready.
0: Yeah. that is a match made in heaven.
2: Oh, my God, yes.
0: President Trump went off at there are a few people I idolise more than Caitlin Collins. CNN's Caitlin Collins, she is God tier to me, Lady Gaga level of like celebrity to me. During a press briefing at the Oval Office, Trump attacked Caitlin Collins by saying she never smiles and has hatred in her eyes.
2: The audacity of Trump to address your love like that. I am sorry, but you cannot speak to Joel Creasy's crush like that. But also, it's just wild to me that he always points out that female reporters aren't pretty enough. He called one Miss Piggy, and also, you don't smile. And then he said, you're pretty, you should smile. It's like, hang on a minute, her job there is to ask you the tough questions. She's not going to stand there and smile at you.
0: Yeah, and he said you used to be a conservative from Alabama, and she did say, I'm still from Alabama, which I was
2: The girl has sass. The girl has sass.
0: I mean, you know what a Caitlin Collins fan I am. When I got
2: you're massive.
0: My new laptop, I need a desktop background to inspire me, so who
2: Stop.
0: Girl
2: who
0: bosses
2: harder? Caitlin Collins
0: is my laptop
2: background.
0: Caitlin Collins? I do. I'm not quite girl bossing as hard as Caitlin Collins, but, you know, I'm getting there. Thank you so much, Michelle. I love you.
2: Always happy to be here.
0: You're the best. Chrissy Swan's up next.
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2: 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A serious crash has Joondalup Drive closed, both directions between Burns Beach Road and Wanneroo Road. Emergency crews and a major crash unit are attending. It's heavy northbound on Mitchell Freeway, Burns Beach Road to Nirrabup Road. Got a crash Tonkin Highway. It's northbound before Neves Road, Bullsbrook. Right lane is closed there. A crash reported with some delays, Thomas Street, Subiaco inbound before Hay Street. Anything else, call 9489 1777. Australian Super, nearly $4 trillion. 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Continuing sunny for Perth with 19 degrees now on Nova 937.
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3: With your 2pm headlines, good afternoon, I'm Michelle Stevenson. The Liberal leader is accusing the Albanese government of political bastardry after its contentious budget bill passed the lower house. The tax changes are being seen as a political wedge because the government's tax cuts are tied to changes to capital gains tax and negative gearing reforms. Well, Victoria has claimed the unwanted title of Australia's car theft capital. New stats reveal the state has higher vehicle crime insurance claims for stolen cars than all other states combined. Insurance Council of Australia data shows there were $243 million in payouts from 12,500 claims last year. 13,000 Toyota Prados are being recalled over a software issue. Affected models were manufactured between 2024 and last year. An estimated 80% of the cigarettes and vapes consumed by Aussies last year were illegal. And Camila Cabello is once again a free agent. The singer and her billionaire heir boyfriend calling it quits after a year of dating. And you are up to date on Nova.
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6: Oh, hey.
5: Good afternoon, Swanee. How are you?
6: I'm cold. I'm cold to the bone. Is it cold everywhere at the moment?
5: Look, I think Brizzy and Perth are having a pretty beautiful day.
6: Don't they always?
5: We're not jealous
6: bloody
5: at all.
6: Hell. I've got 17 layers on. I think it might be a little byproduct of getting old, do you?
5: Yes, I think potentially.
6: Speaking of, if you are an older listener or you know somebody like your mum or your dad listens to us religiously, we want you to give us a call, 13 24 10, because we need some advice.
5: Yes.
6: Look at the best. I love it when Instagram serves me older people going, this is what I've learnt. This is the way through it.
5: Yeah.
6: I listen every time.
5: I listen when I like the advice, but if it's things like give up drinking, I keep scrolling.
6: Yeah, if it's like put 10% of your income away, I go,
5: no. After 3 o'clock as well, we've got another one of those amazing Mova hair care packs to give away in Chrissy's Quizzy. Sweeping statements. We're going to get unpopular just before 3:30.
6: Ask me what's cooking good looking.
5: What's cooking good looking?
6: Steak and Maggie beer finishing sauce.
5: Chrissy is going to deliver a winter warmer right after Somba for your Thursday here at Nova.
0: You're

0: Give me Sabrina for I've Sinned. It's been at least 3 months since I've listened to that song. I regret every minute of it.
1: So do I, Swanee. I'm so glad to hear that.
0: It's so...
1: I think that's my favourite Subcap song.
0: I think it is too. You and I have got some eating to do.
1: Yes.
2: 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Chrissy's Winter Warmers.
0: All right. It's winter warmers time, and my God, do we need them.
1: And you feel the cold, man. Winter has hit you like a ton of bricks.
0: It always does. I can't stand it. And do you know what the holy grail is in terms of cooking? It is the gravy. I didn't wait for you to answer because I knew you would have no idea. It is gravy. Now, I've been talking about gravy for a long time, and I even had a conversation just before in the kitchen with Emma. She's like, do you make your gravy from scratch? And I said, yes, I do, every single time. But I don't want to. I've tried every single instant powdered, packaged, pouched gravy, and they've all come up short. So when Maggie Beer, my biological mother, released this thing called finishing sauce / gravy, I was like, yeah, right, Maggie, tell your story walking out the Lilydale topping driveway of your Barossa Valley property. But I've tried it.
1: And is it good?
0: It is a staple in my house.
1: Well, you know that I am a protein bro, and I just love steak at the moment.
0: Yeah. Knowing that, I've whipped you up a little eye fillet in the method that we like.
1: Yes.
0: And I have just... Maggie says you can actually heat the finishing sauce, the gravy, in the microwave, but I gave it some respect. I did it on the saucepan. Okay.
1: Man, I love an eye fillet.
0: Oh, I just know you're going to love it. I know you're going to love it so much. I'm just here picking fluff off my jumper.
1: I enjoy it.
0: Yeah, here it comes. The positive review. Here it comes. And 5, 4, 3, 2.
1: It is all late.
0: I told you.
1: That sauce is... Also, I love that I can have just... buy that and don't have to cook anything or add anything extra.
0: I know, and you don't have to, like, you know, put the flour in the pan and then it goes lumpy and then you got to get out the zhuzhuz thing.
1: There's
0: no.
1: Like an element of sweetness that I really love in
0: I
1: that.
0: I agree. It's like, it feels like 5% applesauce.
1: Yes.
0: It's delicious.
1: Hey, we can't talk about Maggie Beer goodness without giving a beautiful listener some Maggie Beer goodness as well.
0: Let's do it. Hello, Belinda.
3: Hi, Chrissy.
0: How are you, darling?
3: Good.
1: Belinda, you sound sleepy.
0: Okay.
3: No.
1: Well, in good news for you, Belinda, this will wake you up. You have won a $250 Maggie Beer prize pack full of goodness just in time for winter.
0: Belinda needs a shot of verjuice.
1: Maggie Beer, of course.
3: Thanks, guys.
1: Have the best day, Belle.
3: Thank you.
1: No, thank you, man.
0: Tell you what.
1: Brightened our day.
0: Quince paste goes well with a shot of whiskey.

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1: Let's be honest here. Hunky Dory just dropped off some food. Beer, and we are busy scoffing our faces.
0: And I can't... Well, what do you mean we?
1: Sorry. I am busy scoffing my face.
0: I'm so upset because I never, ever, like, plan to eat. I get to work and I'm starving and I plan to eat today. I had my eggs and la la la. And then that's the day that bloody Hunky Dory deliver my favourite things and I'm full.
1: Hey, well, tomorrow is National Fish and Chip Day, so maybe you should go and treat yourself. Maybe they'll drop off again tomorrow for you.
0: I'm going to take some home and freeze it and put it in the air fryer.
1: Okay.
0: You're listening to the Chrissy Swan Show on Nova, by the way. I want to talk about older people, right? Now, I'm not talking about ancient, you know, oh, back in my day. I'm just talking someone that was older than you that has given you advice. Because if ever I'm served an older lady, particularly if she's snappily dressed or has a naughty look in her eye, I'm going to read that whole article, even if I don't know who that woman is. And this is what's happened. Dame Mary Berry. I know a lot of people would know her because that UK show, The Great UK Bake Off.
1: Oh, yeah.
0: Is massive. Great British Bake Off, sorry, I should say. Great British Bake Off is massive and she's on that. She's 91.
1: She is chic.
0: Chic. Look at the natty pink vest.
1: With the high-waisted pant.
0: With the high-waisted pant.
1: And that shoe is quite delightful as well.
0: I've got those shoes for gardening.
1: Her and I have that
0: in common. But she has said, my one piece of advice is that when you get older, you do not need to become dark and grey and boring. I like that.
1: I love hearing that.
0: I write that down on a piece of paper and I slip it in my bra, much like I do with my receipts and keys when I've forgotten my handbag. My gran once said to me, clean up now. Why the shit in hell would I do that? And I've kept that with me as well.
1: I say it. Is that purely so you don't have to clean up?
0: I say it every night. I look around and everything's a mess and I just hear her beautiful soft voice going, why the shit in hell would I do that now? Because it means you can do it tomorrow. It'll still be there.
1: Yeah.
0: You know,
1: yeah.
0: Go to bed while you can. 13, 24, 10. Are you an older person and you want to tell us how we are supposed to live? What have you learnt after all of these decades that you have spent in the world? Or maybe you've been told something, one line, one sentence that you've just gone, I'm never going to forget that.
1: I've got one line that my friend Lana Wilkinson told me early on in my career. And now Lance is famous for dishing out quotes and, like, sayings. She
0: fantastic.
1: Loves it.
0: Fantastic. Are they hers or...?
1: No, I think it's like... No, I don't think she would claim they're hers. She's obviously collecting them.
0: So she's not doing a Jay Shetty.
1: No, okay. No, she'd openly say she's collecting them, collected them over time. One that she always rolls out is, happy people don't hurt people, but that's not one I that stuck with me.
0: Well, no, because, you know, you're very happy.
1: The one that stuck with me is comparison is the thief of joy.
0: Oh, yeah.
1: And I know everyone says that, but I remember Lance saying it to me and I always think about that.
0: And do you stop yourself whenever you start down that path?
1: Yeah, it's like, no, why would I? 13, 24, 10, let's get wise, man. Share your sage advice with us. Martin Garrix and Ed Sheeran on The Chrissy Swan Show. Stay

0: exactly what I said, Usher, when I copped a noseful of the donuts from Hunky Dory that just arrived. You're listening to the Chrissy Swan Show on Nova. We're talking about sage advice that that you've received or heard or read about in an article. Dame Mary Berry is 91. She's shot to stardom in the UK on the Great British Bake Off. But she says, when you get to be an older lady, do you like how I turn all like Dame Wash-a-lot with her?
1: I enjoy it quite a lot when you do that.
0: When you become older, you don't need to go grey or go all dull and boring. I don't intend to. I intend to go dull and boring right now.
1: 13, 24, 10.
0: I'm really trying not to.
1: No, you're not dull and boring. 13, 24, 10. We just want some sage advice, like one sentence that has stuck with you that someone has shared.
0: You know, Jamie Dunn, the great broadcaster, writer and friend of mine who, if you haven't heard, I'm sorry to be telling you right now, but he did pass away recently. He was the creator of Agro and just a wonderful, wonderful man. He once said to me, we were working in a radio station together, him in his 100th year of broadcasting and me in my 100th minute. And we just instantly really liked each other. And that's where advice is very good.
1: Yeah.
0: Because if you like the person that's telling you something, it means something.
1: I agree. If you respect a quality in the person and you want to be more like them, you'll keep that
0: exactly
1: at top of mind.
0: Exactly. And he said to me, when it comes to radio, all you've got to do is listen, really listen. And that has been like my one rule of thumb, and I've tried to pass it on as many times as I possibly can. 13, 24, 10, what's your one little nugget, your one piece of advice? Maybe it's coming from you as an older person, or maybe an older person has told you. Who are we going to? Liz, hello.
2: Hello.
0: What's your one piece of advice?
2: Don't be a beep.
0: I say that to my kids. I'm like, don't worry about tertiary education or whatever. Just don't be a pig and you'll find that people will want to help you.
1: I like it. Let's go to Kim on 13, 24, 10.
0: Hey, Kimette.
3: Hello.
0: What's your mum always line?
3: Mum always said, it's not what you say, it's how you say it.
0: Ooh.
1: I like that.
0: That is true too.
1: It is.
0: Yes.
1: The delivery is everything.
3: Exactly. Yep. And she had heaps, but that's the one that stands out the most.
0: It's not what you say, it's how you say it. See, I have trouble with that because I'm very, like, blunt.
1: Mm. That's okay. There's still time to work on it.
0: I need to learn to put frills on it, you know?
1: Yeah.
0: Hello, Daniel.
4: Hey, guys. How you going?
0: Yeah, good.
1: Good,
0: what
1: mate.
0: You love a saying. Is this true? You love a phrase?
4: I absolutely adore a saying.
0: But, me too.
4: But I was in Ireland quite a while ago. This is 20-odd years ago, and an old Irish man in a pub turned around to me and said, love many, trust few, but always row your own canoe. And I've never forgotten it.
0: Love many, trust few, always row your own canoe. Oh, this is good. I like
4: it's
0: it.
4: A good one.
1: You should get that tattoo, Daniel. I'm joking. Obviously, don't do that. That's awful.
0: That's really good. Hello, Christine.
5: Hello, guys. How are you?
0: Yeah, good. What's your one piece of advice that you're going to carry through life and share with us today?
5: Well, my mum and my grandmother always said, and I tell my kids, if you've got nothing nice to say, say nothing at all.
0: Oh, no, but sometimes
6: what
0: it's
6: if
0: so
6: it's funny?
0: Hard. I love how we're the same.
1: All right, let's finish with a friend of the show we've spoken to before, Swanee.
0: Yes, because we've heard from a lot of people that are, you know, that they've got these sage words of advice, but none of them were particularly of an age where, you know, I trust that they've done the living, required for such advice. Hello, Sue.
7: Hello, Chrissy.
0: Sue, how are you, my darling?
7: Oh, I'm so excited. I'm shaking.
0: Sue, how old are you, Sue? I know how old you are.
7: I'll be 80 this year.
0: When is your birthday, Sue?
7: September, Libra. I'm a Libra.
0: Librans are my favourite star sign. What date in September are you, Sue?
7: 27th.
0: How gorgeous. Now, have you lived a big life, Sue?
7: Yes, I've lived a fairly big life. I'm pretty boring now, but yes, I was a hairdresser most of my life.
0: Oh, how delicious. God, you must have so many stories.
1: Seriously.
7: Oh, God, yes. Oh. Yes, I love the public and I've
6: you know, I've had some wonderful experiences.
0: And also, because you've spoken to more people than a normal person, you would have a really good take on the human condition and human nature. What is your one little piece of advice for anybody
6: Now, I had a very elderly, well, she was elderly, she was probably my age now, but she was a real character, and all she ever said to me was, Sue, whatever you do, keep away from the doctors. Try not to go to the doctors as much as possible.
1: That is great advice.
0: God, tell that to my kids.
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28: I got out the old Melvin Star the other day, the 10 speed. Remember that? 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
29: A little Melvin Star.
28: Oh, a Melvin, mate. Very different, mate.
29: What bike did you fall off the other day? 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
28: Celebrate, not celebrate. But anyway,
27: it's Pixie, Whipper and Kate driving you home from four on No.

0: like a force field. We'll discuss your whistling technique eventually. You're listening to the Chrissy Swan Show on Nova. Let's do Lisa Kudrow.
1: Chrissy's clickbait.
0: Are you, I mean, obviously you are across the Variety magazines.
2: Actors on Actors.
0: Actors on Actors. What a great idea. Why didn't somebody think of this before?
2: Well,
0: it's actors interviewing actors.
2: Yeah, it's pretty great. They are in there like...
0: so great.
2: They've been doing it for years though.
0: They have, yeah. But like I just feel like it should have been done 100 years ago.
2: In the 1700s.
0: Way back when I was a girl. But it's such a great series. I've only ever like seen snippets of it because I'm scared.
2: Mm.
0: I'm scared that if I start backdating it, I'll just be found dead with my face eaten off by one of my cats.
2: Yeah.
0: Because it's just mwah, perfect.
2: And they're really quite long.
0: Yes.
2: So you're never going to get through that.
0: And also, it's not just any actor interviewing any actor. They're actors that like each other and know each other. So the interviews really are top shelf. The most recent one is Jennifer Aniston and Lisa Kudrow. Ed, I'm scared that if I start backdating it, I'll just be found dead with my face eaten off by one of my cats.
2: Yeah.
0: Because it's just mwah, perfect.
2: And they're really quite long.

0: podcast, I would choose to be Lisa Kudrow.
1: Really?
0: Yes. Because she gets all the same money as ever. I mean, they are still making a fortune every year.
1: Those residuals.
0: Magic. And she's kind of, she's not hounded like Jennifer Aniston is. You know, she doesn't have to be an Instagram presence like Courtney Cox has to
1: be.
0: Do you know what I mean? Like, she's just been allowed to have a reasonably normal life. She's a really smart woman and is really well regarded. And here is a little snippet of what you can expect when Jennifer Aniston and Lisa Kudrow catch up as friends and ex-colleagues.
2: I never thought you were funny.
3: I mean, watching it, sometimes I would just be like, he's her lobster. And I just wanted to, like why that voice?
2: Because it was funny. When Lisa Kudrow would break, because the laugh, I mean, just there you go.
3: But so unprofessional.
2: There was times when you'd even apologize to the audience. You'd go, I can't wait for you to hear it, because it's so funny.
0: I don't think breaking is a thespian term for laughing uncontrollably to the point of you can't come back.
1: Yes, happens often on like an SNL show.
0: On most sets, actually, there is a moment of breaking, and I don't think you should ever apologise for it. I think the audience loves it.
1: It's always far funnier than whatever the written concept or sketch was.
0: I agree. And, you know, we've been talking a little bit off-Broadway about Ursula Carlson's new show.
1: Yeah.
0: And, by the way, it is a fantastic series. And try and find it and catch up on it because it's magical.
1: I think it's on iView.
0: It is on iView.
1: Yeah.
0: The whole series is there. It's fantastic. Really, really funny. I don't know why it hasn't got more publicity. But anyway, she shows all the outtakes, and you can imagine how funny they are.
1: I remember as a kid, like, searching for the Kath and Kim bloopers.
0: The bloopers.
1: Because Gina and Jane break in, and Magda was always perfection.
0: It's always the best. We should try and get some of ours. We've had some absolute crackers.
1: Mate, as if our off... Oh, sorry, do you mean the on-air bloopers?
0: Off air, but highly edited and also run past legals. Paul Rudd has also sat down and weirdly ended up talking for a completely different publication for Hollywood Reporter, and he ended up talking about Lisa Kudrow as well.
1: Wow.
4: Lisa Kudrow is so, like, she just doesn't miss a moment. She's so good. And that could be a pretty intense, you know, experience to kind of step into this incredible group of people that were very well established. And she was so welcoming and just cool.
5: How do you and Joey know each other anyway?
6: How do Joey and I know each other? Wow. And if I had a nickel for every time somebody's asked me that.
4: You know, I really treasure all of them.
0: The bit I just talked right over was just a little reminder that he played Lisa Kudrow's, Phoebe's husband in Friends.
1: I forgot that he was even on that show.
0: Me too. Now, he is doing publicity for Power Ballad, so we're going to see a lot more of it. Have you seen the shorts for that?
1: No, I haven't.
0: Okay, I'll give you the overview. He is an old school sort of, you know, never quite made it musician, and he wrote a song years and years earlier. Nick Jonas plays a superstar like Nick Jonas, and who records that old song, and it becomes a smash hit. And I think that there is some ownership problems and all of that stuff that goes on. And Nick Jonas's character fails to acknowledge where the song came from. And anyway, I've seen the shorts twice. That's probably all I'll see. But 5 out of 5 for the shorts.
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3: Hey, it's Christy. There is a serious crash, and that has Joondalup Drive closed in both directions between Burns Beach Road and Wanneroo Road. Emergency services and major crash are on site. They consider using Wanneroo Road and Nearabup Road. A crash to in Bullsbrook, Tonkin Highway northbound before Neves Road. The right lane's closed. A broken down truck in Middle Swan, Great Northern Highway south at a Reed Highway. The left lane's blocked. And a crash in Padbury, Mitchell Freeway northbound after Hepburn Avenue. The left lane's blocked and traffic is busy on the approach. Anything else, call 0489 1777. 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Down to 7 overnight. Tomorrow cloud clearing at a top of 21. Right now it's 18 on Nova 937.
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4: Michelle Stevenson. Well, the federal government's bill to reduce the capital gains tax discount and restrict negative gearing has passed the lower house. The proposed laws will now move to the Senate, where Labor are seeking the Green support to carry the reforms. Speaker Milton Dick declared the result, which prompted yelling and taunting from the opposition.
5: The result of the division is ayes 94, noes 48. The matter was resolved in the affirmative, and I call order.
4: Meantime, the Albanese government and opposition have both blasted the Trump administration over its threat to increase tariffs. Aussie companies may face a 12.5% impost on goods they sell into the US market. America claims we need to be punished for importing products made by slave labour. Vehicle theft has again surged in Victoria while declining in every other state. New statistics reveal the state has higher vehicle crime insurance claims for stolen cars than all other states combined. There were $243 million in payouts from 12,500 claims just last year. Another American burger giant is having a crack at the Aussie market despite a number of high-profile recent failures. Wendy's, famous for its square burgers, plans to open 200 stores nationally with a focus on Melbourne. And Taylor Swift, Beyonce, Rihanna and Kim Kardashian are some of the richest women in America. They made the top 40 Forbes list for self-made women, with Tay-Tay ahead at a net worth of $2 billion. Now let's see what's happening on Nine News.
6: Thanks, Michelle. Tonight in Nine News Perth at 6, a Transperth bus crash in Joondalup, multiple people injured. A pedestrian hit outside a Murdoch Hospital ED. Stranded on a WA beach, see the rescue of trapped campers. Plus essential oils in your home that could be toxic. And advice tonight at 6 on quick ways to save on car insurance. Nine News, your news tonight at 6 on 9 and 9 Now.
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9: 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I just started getting sweaty in the studio and I thought you must have turned the heater up because you are ice cold today.
8: I am cold, but I haven't
9: touched it. It's the dim swim, sim sweat.
8: Please take us through what you ate, because tomorrow, isn't it? It's World Fish and Chip Day.
9: How good. I love that we just celebrate everything with national days.
8: Yes.
9: I had two dim sims, a bit of fish, some chips, potato cake, like quite a disgusting amount, I would say.
8: Oh, my God, I'm so jealous.
9: It's the best day of the week, so you've got to celebrate, right?
8: Why was I full? I'm so sad, I can't tell you.
9: Hey, coming up before 4 o'clock, we're getting unpopular in sweeping statements. But
8: mine
9: next
8: is a literal sweeping statement this time.
9: Okay, I like it. Mm. Chrissy's quiz is up next. Inside the bum bag is a Mova hair care pack. Brand new Ariana, now on Nova.

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0: Kayla.
2: Hello.
0: Kayla, were you named after the character from Days of Our Lives?
2: No, I don't think so.
0: What year were you born?
2: I was born in 1972.
0: Yeah, no, you weren't. You predate Kayla from Days of Our Lives, and I'm sorry I brought it up. Hello, Erica.
3: Hi, how are you, Chrissy?
0: Good. Are you excited for a chance at this amazing $1,200 hair makeover prize?
3: I desperately need it. I'm going through menopause and the hair's thinning out.
0: Oh, God.
4: Talk about overshare, Erica. Jesus.
0: And I'm not your doctor, Erica. Thank you for the insight.
4: No, we love it, Erica.
0: Hey, yeah, we do.
4: Side note, our producer Tom puts little summaries when someone calls through just to lift the curtain. And I just want to read yours out. It says, picking up husband, going to have some fun today. Can you elaborate on that fun?
3: So husband's just done a 250-kilometre hike through Alice Springs. Oh. So I haven't seen him for about 3 weeks. So.
4: All right, it's the fun we thought.
3: Yeah.
4: Heaven.
0: Is it really, Erica? Good for you. I think what they say about perimenopause isn't right.
4: All right, let's win
0: your
4: this.
0: Your names are your buzzers.
4: Quizzy.
0: Your names are your buzzers. It's best of five, meaning the first person to get three answers correct wins. The game gets the bum bag, but also, more importantly, the Mova hair care pack valued at over $1,200. You'll be beautifully coiffed for your freshly returned husband, Erica. Question number one, Paul Rudd appeared as a love interest for
2: Kayla.
0: The character. Yes, Kayla?
2: Friend.
0: Correct. He was Phoebe's husband. Husband? Yes.
4: Yeah, they got married.
0: Question number two, who is the Greek god of the sea?
3: Erica.
0: Yes, Erica.
3: Is it Zeus?
0: Nope. Imagine me in the pool with my kids rising up with a garden fork in my hand or a rake, it's lighter, and saying, I am.
2: Can I answer?
3: Erica.
0: Yes.
3: Taylor?
0: No.
3: Taylor.
0: Poseidon.
4: Hey, that's the name of the hotel in Mykonos I stay at. That makes sense.
0: Didn't you know that?
4: I never put two and two together. Let's be honest, I'm too drunk. If I'm in Mykonos.
0: Question number three. No one got that.
4: No one.
0: Question number three.
2: I tried to buzz in. You didn't hear me.
0: Well, no, you did. You already guessed. You can't have two guesses.
2: No, I didn't have a guess.
4: Oh,
2: Kayla.
4: Apologies, Kayla.
0: Oh, Kayla, I thought you said Thor.
2: No, that wasn't me.
0: Did Erica have two?
2: Yes.
0: Greedy.
2: And I knew it was Poseidon.
0: Greedy, Erica.
4: So what are we doing here?
0: I'm going to give her the point.
4: Yeah, great.
0: Okay, done. Question three, 14 years ago.
4: Wait, that was the point, Tom. Sorry, that was to Kayla?
0: Yeah, it's Kayla and Erica,
4: okay,
0: one
4: so,
0: each.
4: No, did Kayla
0: oh,
4: get the
0: two
4: first
0: Kayla's.
4: One?
0: Two
2: no, Kayla's. Yeah, I've got two.
0: Great.
4: Oh, my God.
0: Question number three. That's my favourite thing that's been said this whole show. Oh, my God.
4: I'm so confused. Okay. 2 points to Kayla. Question three is for the win, Kayla.
0: 14 years ago, Ho Hey was released by which band?
3: Erica.
0: Yes, Erica.
3: The Lumineers.
0: It is the Lumineers. You're back in the game. Question number four. Cara Delevingne appeared on the Call Her Daddy podcast this week. What is her main profession? Apart from being a host of a magnificent set of eyebrows.
3: Erica.
0: Yes, Erica.
3: Is she an actress?
0: No, her main profession is. Do you want to have a go, Kayla?
4: She's a model.
0: Question number five. Which Disney movie features the character of Simba?
3: Erica. The Lion King.
0: It is The Lion King. That's two apiece. This is the tiebreaker. Who wrote the book series Harry Potter?
3: Erica. J.K. Rowling.
0: It is J.K. Rowling. It is for the win.
4: Congratulations. You have won the Mova hair care pack. You're going to be looking good for your hubby, Erica.
3: Thank you so much. I need it.
4: We're getting unpopular next in Sweeping Statements. Noah Khan on the Chrissy Swan Show.

0: 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Got a few sweeping statements about her, but now is not the time for it.
1: Don't you dare speak on Alicia Beth Moore like that.
2: Swan's sweeping statements.
0: 13-24-10, get it off your chest. I did say that mine was a literal sweeping statement this time.
1: What did you mean by that?
0: What I mean by that, Jack, is sweeping is better than vacuuming. And I'll tell you why. I've just gone back to sweeping. Because you never have to empty the bag. You just go, what, what, with your little fluffy thing. I think they call it a broom.
1: I believe they do.
0: And then you go like that with your dustpan and brush, and then you throw it away and that's it. There's no click this, wash that filter, get rid. Nah, sweeping, I'm going old school. I'm getting all trad wife on your ass.
1: Yeah, okay.
0: All right, because that is much better.
1: I find it feels like it's more work, though, because then you have to, like, get on your knees and brush and dustpan
0: no,
1: it up.
0: No, no, no. I'm very flexible. I don't need to get on my knees for anybody. Absolutely not for the dust. And you're doing the same kilometres because instead of pushing a vacuum around, you're just pushing the sweeper and that's it. You're done.
1: I respect your sweeping statement.
0: Thank you.
1: But I feel like for me, I just don't sweep because once I do my living area in my apartment, I go straight into my bedroom, which is carpet. So you can't sweep carpet. So it's just easy to have the Dyson to do
0: both. Well, you can. You can have a carpet sweeper like they had in the 70s.
1: Alrighty, my sweeping statement is whistling should be outlawed. It is so irritating and annoying to me when people are whistling.
0: I love it.
1: It's distracting. Like, shh.
0: Oh, my God. I love it. It's so rare. It's so happy. The other day I was at the market and I heard him before I saw him and it was so happy and I thought, oh, God, that man's having a really nice time. He's whistling. It's like a expression of joy.
1: Well, keep your happiness to yourself,
0: you
1: man.
0: You were whistling just before.
1: I know, and I stopped myself because I'm like, oh, I'm annoyed by myself. Why did I do that? I was trying to get some salt off my lips, so I just thought I'd whistle it off. I don't know why I was whistling.
0: That is a lie. You have lied.
1: No, I was
0: to me and all these good people getting salt off your lip fire.
1: I was trying to whistle to like do it on air.
0: You were happy.
1: A part of my
0: sweeping
1: statement.
0: You were happy and it made you feel bad inside.
1: I didn't. 13-24-10. What is your sweeping statement? Your unpopular opinion. It better not be about this woman because I love her. Kylie Minogue, light up on the Chrissy Swan Show here at Nova.

0: show on Nova. It's my girl. It's your girl. It's our girl. It's everyone's girl, Kylie Minogue.
1: And Emma was just throwing shade at me during that song because I said that the sweeping statement better... No one can have a sweeping statement about Kylie that's negative. She then reminded me that I had one last week.
0: Well, it was about the Locomotion, which technically wasn't even a Kylie song.
1: Exactly right.
0: But I think you're safe.
1: I'm free. Take that, Em.
0: Have I said that thing that I say at the end of every song? You're listening to the Chrissy Swan Show on Nova?
1: Yes, and then I fire off this thing.
2: Swan's sweeping statements.
0: My sweeping statement this week is a literal sweeping statement. I've gone back to sweeping. I've got a big orange brush, and I'm not talking about what's growing on the top of my lip. I've got a big orange broom, and it sweeps all my floors in about 4 minutes. I don't have to plug anything in. I don't have to catch it under a door. I don't have to go 1 inch too far and then the whole thing pulls out of the wall.
1: Well, get a wireless vacuum, like one of the good Dysons.
0: They don't suck hard enough. You know that they don't.
1: They do.
0: No, they don't.
1: Mine sucks hard enough.
0: But you don't have all kids and animals and stuff. Like, I'm basically on a working farm.
1: Animals in the house is just unacceptable.
0: Well, you can never come over and that's fine with me.
1: Hey, whilst we're on your sweeping statement,
0: yep.
1: Let's just chat to Matt real quick.
0: Hey, Maddie.
1: Matt, are you there?
3: Hey, boy. Hello?
0: Hello, my love. What do you need to say to me? Matthew.
3: Hello, my love. God bless you, but there is no way that sweeping is better than a vacuum. It's just not possible. Bending and sweeping, give it a break.
0: Listen, not everybody is as inflexible as you and Jack, and I'm talking not only mentally... physically. I can bend down. I've seen my kids try and sweep stuff up. They can't do it. But I can touch the floor.
1: So can I.
0: With my hands flat.
1: Same.
0: But you were saying you get down on your knees to use a dustpan and brush.
1: Yeah, but because, like, you've got to really get it. I'm not going
3: to... I have a baby and a dog.
0: Well, good for you,
1: good
0: Matt.
1: Good for you, Matt. You've gone well in life, haven't you? You get a baker's delight voucher.
0: I've got three babies and a dog and two cats.
1: I've got none of it.
0: And you never will.
1: Let's go to Kat on 132410. What's your sweeping statement, Kat?
4: I hate billionaires.
0: Oh, you and me both. Can't they just share?
4: I know. Imagine if they shared. What? Right? We wouldn't have any problems in the world. But no, they want control of everything.
0: Exactly. And why don't they share? There's no way that one human being can possibly... blow through $400 billion or whatever,
4: exactly.
0: Apart from Jack
4: exactly.
0: Could. Jack could.
1: They've earned it, though. They should be allowed to do what they want with
0: but
1: it.
0: But we're not saying that they haven't earned it. We're saying give it to us.
1: I can't argue with that.
0: Yes.
1: Kat, you've got a Baker's Delight voucher.
0: Hey, Esther. Great name, by the way. One of the greats.
5: Oh, thank you for that. Thank you. Thank you for the compliment. I'll take it as a compliment.
0: Oh, my God, now, Esther. I love you already. Oh, my God. Just before we get to the sweeping statement, can you take us through what you're wearing and what car you're sitting in?
5: I'm sitting in a Honda CR-V, so it's an SUV.
0: Yes.
5: And I'm just in active attire, so yoga pants and a T-shirt.
0: And what brand?
5: I won't go into the specifics.
0: What brand is
5: that? Oh, brand. Oh, well, Running Bear yoga pants.
0: Yes.
5: And my top is actually a Betty Boop top from Kmart. There you go.
0: I love that.
1: Off,
0: a little bit of ordinary, a little bit of fancy. I like
5: yes.
0: it, Esther. Now, please tell me, Esther, what is your sweeping statement?
5: People using their mobile in public toilets, that is not, it's just disgusting.
0: Okay.
5: It is inappropriate.
0: Mm.
5: And some of them don't even flush. I'm thinking, you've just gone in there to have a rendezvous call or, I don't know, you've called a 1-800 number. I don't know what they're doing. And they don't even flush. And some of them don't even wash their hands. And these are females. I'm not talking about mass toilets. I've never gone into one. And I don't intend to either.
1: Are you joking?
0: Oh, my
1: Esther
0: God.
1: Esther just hung up on us.
0: She just dropped out and I was about to ask her to marry me.
1: She must have walked into a public toilet.
0: Oh, my God. I just could talk to her forever. She's so posh.
1: And I would love to witness her telling someone off for not washing their hands. I can imagine the sassy delivery.
0: Tom, can you please keep her number? I need her.
1: Tom just said she's private.
0: She has
1: private number. That's so Esther.
0: She's
1: calling from a private number. That is so Esther.
0: I love it. Esther, if you're listening, call back because I just want to speak to you tonight from home. You know, normal. Oriana.
6: Oh, hello.
0: We've had some really great names this week. Oriana, are you named after the big yacht?
6: Don't say it.
1: Oh, she bloody said
6: the
1: it.
6: The boat. I've had that my whole life, but not so much now.
0: Is it true? A friend of my sister's, her middle name is Oriana, and she's named after the boat. And I thought maybe.
6: No, not at all.
1: I love boats, but enough boat chat. Oriana, what's your sweeping statement?
6: Oh, I really like Meghan Markle, and I don't know why everyone hates her. And I know it's going to be very controversial to say to you guys, but I like her.
0: Well,
6: I think she's crafty. She's like, yeah, I like her. And why is everyone giving her such a hard time?
0: I tell you what, she's crafty, all right?
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11: Hey, it's Christy. Still a serious crash that has Joondalup Drive closed in both directions between Burns Beach Road and Wanneroo Road. Emergency services major crash are on site, considering Wanneroo Road and Nirrabup Road. A crash to end Ballsbrook, Tonkin Highway northbound before Neves Road. The right lane's closed. Freeway northbound busy at Hay Street, Stevenson Avenue to Hepburn Avenue, then Shenton Avenue to Nirrabup Road. Freeway southbound Loftus Street to Mill Point Road near the Mount Penny Bridge and Armidale Road through to Russell Road. 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Down to 7 overnight. Tomorrow, cloud clearing and it's off at 21. Right now, it's 18 on Nova 937.
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31: 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Remember that? 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
32: Was it a little Melvin Star?
31: Oh, a Melvin, mate.
32: Very different, mate. 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

0: 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We are about to clear out for Fitzy, Whipper and Kate, but I'm about to make you very jealous, Jack.
1: Chrissy's clickbait.
0: Olivia Rodrigo has appeared on BBC Radio interview and performance. We'll get to that in a second. And she was asked if there were any female pop stars that she feels have been very supportive to her over the journey.
2: Right.
0: And she named the wonderful and lovely Charlie XCX.
2: Oh, that's nice.
0: She's been partying with her.
2: I was about to say they're an unlikely pairing because Olivia seems very, like, innocent and she wears those, like, innocent girl dresses.
0: They're the ones you have to watch.
2: And this is true.
0: They're the ones you got to watch. They went to a rave together.
2: I wonder,
0: Charlie XCX to try and corrupt our Oro.
2: I was going to say, I wonder if she corrupted her.
0: I feel like this,
2: she would have.
0: This adds some power to the Taylor Swift, Olivia Rodrigo feud because Charlie XCX has a feud with Taylor Swift.
2: Yes.
0: It feels like there's something in there.
2: Several unspoken digs in Charlie's music that are definitely aimed at Taylor.
0: Absolutely. And there were some very obvious digs at Charlie XCX in the last album from Taylor. So
2: yeah.
0: Return serve. Let's enjoy. This is a live performance, by the way. If you need any more convincing that Olivia Rodrigo is a prodigious talent, have a listen. All the night.

0: That's the second single, The Cure, from her album, You Seem Pretty Sad for a Girl So In Love. It drops next Friday. I'm legitimately so excited for this. I've got a countdown. I just can't believe how excited I am.
1: I reckon it's so cool seeing an artist like Olivia Rodrigo because she hasn't peaked yet.
0: No.
1: So this album, much like Billie's last album, Billie Eilish, Hit Me Hard and Soft, that album is just perfection to me.
0: I agree.
1: I feel like Olivia Rodrigo, she's going to have that version of Billie's album with this one. That song, The Cure, is perfect. Drop Dead, Delete.
0: So what is next on it? I can't wait. Maybe one day we'll be saying that Forbes has named Olivia Rodrigo as one of America's richest self-made women. Not this year. It is Beyonce. She has officially reached billionaire status.
1: Wow.
0: Joining her husband, Jay-Z, who has a net worth of $2.8
1: billion.
0: I mean, so what is next on it? I can't wait. Maybe one day we'll be saying that Forbes has named Olivia Rodrigo as one of America's richest self-made women. Not this year.

0: even.
1: Yeah.
0: Taylor Swift, big news for her. Highest grossing tour artist of all time. Not a surprise after the era's, you know, spectacular. And exciting news. We've only got one more sleep to wait till we hear her song, her original song, that she has written, recorded, etc. for Toy Story 5. It's called I Knew It, I Knew You. I thought I had already heard it, but I must have been taking something. Remember I came in, I'm I've heard it. It's really country.
1: Get the snippet. I want a snippet of it. I'm like, there was no snippet.
0: I heard a song that was very, very country. Anyway, I reckon, and look, I'm not... I think we're going to be playing it on our show first tomorrow.
1: Surely. They usually drop music just as we start
0: the show.
1: They
0: usually do.
1: Hey, Fitzy, Whipper and Kate are up next. Enjoy your Thursday night. I will see you tomorrow, Swanee.
0: Bye.
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7: Hey, it's Christy. So the serious crash, Joondalup Drive closed in both directions between Burns Beach Road and Wanneroo Road. Major crash are on site there. Consider using Wanneroo Road and Nearabup Road. Broken down track in Redcliffe, Greatestone Highway before Coolgardie Avenue. The left lane is blocked there. And a crash in Wembley, Mitchell Freeway, northbound at the exit to Power Street. The exit lane's partially blocked. Towing services are on site and traffic is busy on the approach. Anything else to mind for 891 777? 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Cheap, cheap. Down to 7 overnight. Tomorrow, cloud clearing at a top of 21. And right now, it is 18 degrees on Nova 937.
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8: Good afternoon, I'm Michelle Stevenson. The Coalition is vowing to continue its fight against Labor's changes to capital gains and negative gearing after the contentious bill passed the lower house. The proposed laws will now move to the Senate, where Labor will rely on the Greens' support to carry the reforms. But Shadow Treasurer Tim Wilson says the government is trying to silence Aussies who are concerned about the financial impact of the changes.
9: We're going to apply maximum pressure and leverage because we need to remember the Australian people did not vote for these taxes. They weren't taken to the last election, they haven't had endorsement, and now the government's trying to shut down and silence Australians from raising their voice and their concerns about their impact.
8: The Energy Minister has provided an update on the nation's fuel supplies. The Middle East conflict continues to affect shipping. Australia currently has 48 days of petrol, which is 12 days more than at the start of the conflict. We are currently sitting on 36 days of diesel and 30 days of jet fuel. It's been revealed six Australian childcare centres have been permanently shut for breaching national quality and safety standards. The tougher regulations were passed back in September, allowing the government to strip Commonwealth funding from places that didn't comply. Well, the High Court has thrown out an application by White Australia to lift its hate group listing. The neo-Nazi group has also been known as the National Socialist Network and is the second to be listed as a prohibited hate group under new laws brought in after the Bondi terror attack. And Kendall Jenner and Jacob Elordi are continuing their romantic Japanese vacay. The couple spotted out again on a date at a popular Tokyo pizza joint. Now let's see what's happening on Nine News.
10: Thanks, Michelle. Tonight in Nine News Perth at 6, a Transperth bus crash in Joondalup. Up, multiple people injured. A pedestrian hit outside a Murdoch Hospital ED. Stranded on a WA beach, see the rescue of trapped campers. Plus essential oils in your home that could be toxic. And advice tonight at 6 on quick ways to save on car insurance. Nine News, your news tonight at 6 on Nine and Nine Now.
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15: And now the moment we've been waiting for is here.
16: Fitzy.
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16: And Kate.
18: How about that, guys?
16: On Nova.
10: Welcome to the show, everybody. We are Fitzy, Whipper, Kate. Thank you for tuning in. A very special round of football in the AFL this week, Fitz, and one you're involved in after the passing of Neil Danaher, of course, and the fight against MND. You're involved tonight as the round kicks off.
17: We do, yeah. It's the SA Freeze tonight at Adelaide Oval, and the Adelaide Footy Club have jumped on board. They've asked for a past legend.
10: Huh?
17: Darren Jarman couldn't do it. Okay. Andrew McLeod was busy, so right. I have had to step
10: Rusciuto?
17: In. No, he's no. working, okay. unfortunately, on the night. So
10: Greg Anderson, is he?
17: No, yeah, oh yeah, but Ando's, I think I'm bigger than Ando, to be honest with you, mate. No, so I will be a part of the big Freeze tonight, and it's an amazing organisation. So the Adelaide Oval is going to be blue tonight. The beanie is a sign of hope. It's a sign of pride. Wearing your beanie is choosing to fight, and that's what they do. They don't make a choice, fight MND. They use the choice to fight, yep. and that's what Neil's legacy is. He was an amazing man. I think this is going to be the biggest one yet. And if you want to go and buy your beanie, or you can get a digital beanie, go to fightmnd.org.au. But tonight I had to dress up as someone who inspired me.
10: Oh, and, thank you, mate. What did you wear? Just my normal jeans and
17: well, I'm not going to wear a Burberry jacket.
19: The Summer Bay School sure. uniform.
10: Did you put on the tartan?
17: Could be Kate Ritchie tonight.
10: Oh.
17: No, it's an ex-footballer who was one of my idols. So, no, I'm really looking forward to it.
19: And well done.
17: You will see the big Freeze at a majority of games this weekend. The big one, yep. obviously, is on Monday, Collingwood versus Melbourne. But it is great. And please go and donate and to get the awareness out there for Fight MND. It's an amazing weekend.
10: Good luck tonight. It's going to be massive. We've got a big show, guys. BTS tickets, Kate Ritchie. Stop everything. Did you see the crowd outside where one of the band members were inside the building?
19: No.
10: I'm going to play the audio of what happened overnight. This is extraordinary, but we have the BTS tickets for you. Plus, we're going to attempt some mind reading soon. And mind the gap. Will we be able to tell what the other person is thinking? I mean, we should be getting better at this week by week. Am
19: Hopefully
10: I right?
19: Hopefully we're not.
10: All right, you're going to hear that very soon. How dare you, Shay? Like a prayer, here's the mix.

0: Josh Fowles, like a prayer on Nifa. Is it Josh Fowles? Did I get that right?
1: Not Wows.
0: Fowles.
1: No, mate.
0: Fowles.
2: Fowles.
0: Fowles, is it? Fowles. I think I got that right.
1: Maybe don't you say it ever again.
0: Will you say it then?
2: You've just Josh Fowles.
0: It's not for Waz,
2: insulted the whole Fowles family, yeah, that's for sure.
0: Fowles.
2: We'll fix it up when we're live, don't worry.
0: So Gary Fowles doesn't call.
2: Can I talk about going on holiday and backpacking?
0: Oh, because
1: and what?
0: My
1: on holiday?
2: Backpacking, Kate, because you know what I travelled by myself for 6 months when I was younger. For 6 weeks. Get that right, Fitzy. And after 6 weeks, Kate, I could see why people get addicted to the life of backpacking around the world. And you know what? You can go on. This is the thing, and I'd love to hear from you. If you've done this before, there's a level of desperation because I know a lot of people will continue their holiday around the world and then you run out of money. So you need to go get a job. And the desperation is there and you've got to take anything that you can get. 13, 24, 10. What job did you take overseas just to continue your travels?
1: Oh, I can't believe you're even talking about this. Can I just jump in? I've just started the Belanglo State Forest podcast I'm listening to about that. And then you start talking about backpackers.
0: You're going to head there, are you?
2: I don't.
1: Oh, we're so in sync, Fitzy.
2: It's not hitchhiking. We're not doing hitchhiking. Okay. So this is a 21-year-old French national who is currently backpacking around the world and he's ended up in Sydney, has decided to become an Uber Eats driver. Now, he's got one of those rental cars and his first delivery, he's on Maps, Apple Maps, and it's taken him the wrong way. What he's done is he's ended up in the Archibald Fountain in Hyde Park in the middle of Sydney in the fountain.
0: Oh, my God.
1: I know what he's done. He's turned onto that promenade section and thought it's a road.
2: He thought it was a road.
0: Then continue to explain, Kate, how he reversed into the fountain for me.
2: Police believe the Kia station wagon became stuck on the edge of the fountain where the driver reversed in an attempt to drive out of the park, but he couldn't. The thing is, though, when they discovered the man, this was 4 a.m. in the morning this morning, right? Mm. 4 a.m. Mm. When they discovered him, he was in the driver's seat eating the McDonald's meal he originally intended to deliver.
0: Okay. Can't park there, mate.
1: So maybe it wasn't what I thought it was.
0: Well, waiting for a McMate.
2: So he's obviously gone, I need money really quickly. I'm going to take up Uber Eats delivery, mate. And it's unfortunately on the wrong way. He goes, this is a disaster. I'm going to eat the meal and I'm just going to take it on the chin.
0: If he was smart, he would have got out and thought, wow, I've landed in a pit of cash here. There's so many coins in the Archibald Fountain. He should have just taken off his shoes and wandered around in the fountain and done a bit of a cleanup.
1: Taking the coins?
0: Yes.
1: That's really bad luck to steal the coins.
2: 13, 24, 10, what job did you take out of desperation? Because, Tommy, I remember you were a tour guide on Kentucky there for a while, weren't you, which was out of control?
3: Yeah, it was one of the more wild times of my upbringing.
1: Were you?
3: Yeah.
1: With a microphone?
0: Top Deck, I think it was.
2: Do you remember Top Deck Travel?
3: Yeah.
2: Top Deck. Oh, my Huge. God. Are they Massive. Still going?
0: I think they are.
1: Top Deck is the worst Cadbury, by the way.
0: Is it?
2: Oh, give me a break.
1: I don't like Top Deck.
0: I can tell you this much. Kate Ritchie exposing, breaking the fourth wall here, will send me regularly a side hustle suggestion around feet. Now,
2: what do you mean?
1: Oh, out of desperation. What job did you take out of desperation?
0: If you were travelling and run out of money, it wouldn't surprise me if she started selling her socks.
1: Oh, I'd do anything.
2: Kate, that'd get you around the world. You could do that and make a name for yourself. Oh, my God.
1: Oh, thank you.
2: This foot's coming to Europe.
0: Oh, my God. She's got athlete's foot. I want to get 2 pairs. Wear them for five days.
1: I have to stop looking at those videos because it just looks like easy money so quickly.
0: What about the one you sent me where the guy...
1: Hang on a second. What?
0: Where she's shaving off the part dead skin into a salad.
1: Oh, that's hilarious.
0: Preparing for a boyfriend that she hates.
1: Yeah, Yuck. when you've got the... with your partner, but you still make him dinner and you can see her shaving cheese over the pasta and then it's actually her foot mess.
2: That's off topic.
0: $20 in that, I reckon, if you're travelling.
1: Let's not start about who's sending what around this team.
0: Let's not go into that. Coming up next, though, Is your pet a good luck charm? Mm. This happens for a lot of people. It's a thing for Aussies, apparently. There's a lot of good luck in your pet. We'll tell this story very soon. Taylor Swift right now, 22. What a great track. And the Toy Story Taylor Swift song. You're going to hear that for the first time tomorrow on the show. Massive announcement with that song and Toy Story 5. Here she is on Nova.

0: You will hear her brand new song written for the Toy Story 5 movie, Taylor Swift. The countdown is on. You hear it here first at Nova.
1: I'm really excited. I think it's country. It says something about her going back to her country roots.
0: This film is going to be massive.
2: It was a punk genre.
0: No, I don't think so.
1: Damn. Maybe not. Maybe not for Toy Story. How about this? Did you know that Pet Barn has a fashion buyer? That's not what this story
0: what
1: is
0: do you
1: about.
0: Mean?
1: But I've been reading this story. And it lists a guy called Stephen. Hi, Stephen, if you're listening. He's the fashion buyer for Pet Barn.
0: Hey, Steve.
1: I find that so bizarre. But I guess, look, pets wear clothes too. And they have actually launched a FIFA-licensed, a pet range ahead of
2: the World Cup.
1: It makes complete sense, because there's also a study that supports the idea that your pet might be a good luck charm.
0: Oh, I like this.
1: Or maybe a bad luck charm. Maybe if you've watched the footy with your dog too many times and they're always losing, then you need to lock it in the laundry. But almost 80% of Aussie pet owners do believe that their furry little friends are a good luck charm.
0: Get in here and sit with me. We're not going to score unless you're sitting with me.
2: Beastie's six. He's six today.
0: Happy birthday, Beastie.
2: He's just sniffing a few bums with a few mates down at the park.
1: Is that what he gets for his birthday?
2: We won't see him for 3 days. They'll go on to kick-ons and smell more bums.
0: Yeah, just saying Beastie and sniffing bums or something. I don't know. Does he get a chicken today, mate, or what does he get for dinner?
2: Yeah, he had a couple of treats today, and I took him for a puppuccino. I went and got myself a coffee. He had a puppuccino.
1: Yeah, that's cute. Have you got a photo of Beastie having a puppuccino?
2: Our local cafe as well. They all do puppuccinos and put a little bit of bacon on top as well. Boy and Blue do one. They do a pup cake.
0: Oh, pup cake! That's a good idea.
1: Oh, good.
2: Which has a bit of peanut butter on top of the cupcake.
0: It's not easy to say.
1: Do you know what, mate? Next time I start talking about gardening or anything like that, I'm going to bring up the puppuccino chat just quietly.
0: And the pupcake.
1: Give us a call, 13 24 10, if you dress your pet up as the mascot
0: as
1: well.
0: I'm not into it.
1: I actually think that's hilarious. These are some other stats that have come out from the survey. 2 in 5 owners insist their pet sits in a designated spot between, during play.
0: The game.
1: Just to make sure that they win over.
2: Can I also throw out there, 13, 24, 10, if your dog or cat's name is named after your favourite player or your favourite team, is it associated to your favourite sporting team? Because I dare say there would be a lot of dogs that have names after players or, I don't know, mascots.
1: Oh, absolutely. I mean, my dog's named after my favourite musical.
0: Yeah, Annie. Annie, the sun will come up.
1: It's actually not named after my favourite musical. I always thought that I would have more children. And so the names that we were deciding between when my daughter was born was May or Annie. I worried she was going to be a redhead.
0: Yeah.
1: Not worried.
0: Shouldn't
1: be
0: worried.
1: Like, redheads are fine.
0: Yeah.
2: The idea of having a red-headed child called Annie
0: would be ironic.
1: There you go. And there are a lot of redheads in the family. Anyway, there we go. Alia.
3: Hi.
0: Hi.
1: What is your dog called? Have you named your dog something special?
3: Yeah, so we got her like right after the World Cup when it was in Australia. And we called her Tilly after the Matildas.
0: Oh, that's cute.
1: That's actually great.
0: It's really good.
2: It is
3: and it's
2: brilliant.
3: Really funny because she's actually like, she plays soccer with us and she's actually pretty good. So
0: I see.
3: She's enough to her name.
0: Well, I should have done this. I should have called my dog Merritt or something.
1: Merritt?
0: After Zach Merritt. And he'd try and live with another family.
2: Well, he wants to leave the club, so.
0: He's gone to next door.
1: Liam,
2: tell us about your pooch.
4: My dog is called Track after Christian Petrarca. We got him right after the D's final.
2: Yep. And then he left.
0: And then he left the club. What did you, does he have an outfit or anything that represents the D's?
4: Not yet.
0: Has he got a number 5 on his back? He would have been amazing.
2: Liam, you've got to change it now. I mean, the Track's not there anymore. Is he still your favourite player even though he's up at the Suns?
4: Not really anymore.
0: No, you have to give the dog away.
1: Yeah, and what a reminder every time you're at the park.
0: Isn't it?
2: Jack, what's your dog's name?
5: My dog's name's Robert Harvey.
2: See, this is what it's all about.
0: So many
1: what is
0: games.
1: This with AFL?
0: So many games for St Kilda.
2: One of the greatest players of all time, Robert Harvey. Natalie, do you want to... What's your input into this, Natalie? What pet have you got?
6: So I got two ducks, one's named Dale Thomas, Collingwood player, and one's named Dusty Martin after the Richmond player.
0: How good is that? Did you say dogs or ducks?
6: Ducks.
2: Speaking ducks,
6: yes.
2: Oh, ducks. Do you, yeah. So do you just call them Dale and Dusty?
6: Dale and Dusty, that's it.
2: Oh, see, that's great.
0: Dusty's a bit loose, though, isn't he? He's the naughtier one.
2: Can we go to Soonie? Soonie, what sport inspired your dog's name?
7: My dog's name is Kobe. It's named after Kobe Bryant, the American basketball player who passed away as a tribute to him. Because we got him soon after he passed away. So we decided to name Kobe.
0: It's a beautiful tribute.
2: That's beautiful. It is.
0: No, not Chappelle Corby.
1: Kobe.
2: Oh, what?
1: Sorry, Kobe.
0: No, you thought, oh, wow, what are the best 18 years in the Corrigan prison I've ever heard of. I'm so impressed. I'm going to call it Kobe.
2: After my favourite bodyboarder.
0: My favourite smuggler.
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12: 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Crash in Wembley, Mitchell Freeway north at the exit of Power Street. The exit lane partially blocked. Serious crash still has Joondalup Drive closed in both directions between Boons Beach Road and Waterbury Road. And a broken down track in Redcliffe, Greatestone Highway before Coolgardie Avenue. The left lane is closed. Anything else, call 94891777. 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Investing carries risk. Down to 7 overnight. Tomorrow, cloud clearing at a top of 21. Right now, it's 17 on Nova 937.
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35: Let's get the party started. See you at the bar, you was hardly talking. That's when I knew that your heart was scarring. Friends to lovers need a part to star in. Like, wait, babe, let me ask your pardon.

0: Good on you, Dave. He's had a crack there with Rain Dance, Fitzy Whippercade. Thanks to Chemist Warehouse. It's a Thursday afternoon.
1: Hey, oh God, it's taken off. One in six people are journaling regularly. Do you guys journal?
0: Very good thing to do. Modern gratitude journaling is the more accurate title if you're after further detail of why people journal.
2: Yeah, I have thought about doing your little wins, and I know that's a good thing to, if you can write down your little wins of the day.
0: Hashtag blessed.
3: I do that at the end of every day.
0: Where do you journal?
2: Do we get a mention at all in there, Kate?
3: Sometimes I say, give us a mention. Thank you for, like,
0: pleasure.
3: You know, I'm glad that I and I feel very grateful that I have a wonderful job and that I get to do a creative job that I love on the daily.
0: And you do that.
2: We're a part of that job, aren't we?
0: We're still not a mention. Job. Still certainly not a mention.
3: Well, or sometimes I pray for you.
2: How many... do I get mentioned more than with her?
0: It doesn't matter.
3: I'm not here to...
2: Damn.
0: Tommy, can you break into Kate's house and get the journal and do a name count?
3: No, can I just say, whatever you do, especially if you're a parent, never read your child's or your partner's journal or diary.
2: Very cool.
3: Just never do it, because it'll probably kill you then not to say something, and the loss of trust is massive.
0: You don't want
3: just
0: to do that.
3: Leave it alone. If you know that it's there, leave it alone.
2: Yeah.
0: Can I add that the method of journaling and how good it is for your well-being, 3 minutes, that's all it takes. Science-backed research says that only 3 minutes of writing down why you are grateful will help rewire your brain, where you'll notice the good stuff instead of the bad stuff.
3: I think it's great. I also think it's a really good, like, the gratefulness stuff is fantastic.
0: Yeah.
3: But also, if there's something playing on your mind, rather than it looping over in your mind over and over, get it out.
0: Can I ask some more about your journaling?
3: Why, no.
0: Yeah, do you write, dear Kate, or dear journal, dear diary?
3: That's private information.
0: Wow, okay.
2: Do you manifest, Kate?
0: What?
2: Like, do you say, oh, yeah, I'd love a 6'4" man.
0: Yeah.
2: And if you write it enough, he will one day arrive at your doorstep.
0: Hurrah.
3: Do you think...
0: what?
3: Do you think that if I want to manifest anything, it's going to be a 6'4" man?
0: Yep.
2: Oh, I don't
3: know.
2: Mate.
0: What would
2: you
0: it
2: hang
0: be?
2: Out? You hang out a lot of social basketball games.
3: If I could have one thing in the whole wide world, it's not a man.
0: Manifesting sleep again? So, which holiday destination?
3: No, I don't. Well, I don't ask for anything. That's not what a journal is about.
0: Okay, so give us an example. I do it on here.
3: I'm surprised you've asked me. Usually you do these stories without asking anyone anything.
0: I use this app here, Day One, and you just write things in it.
3: So, okay.
0: So like,
3: and what would you say?
0: So this is just from the other day.
3: Oh, my God.
2: Dear diary.
3: Can someone take the dog back?
0: Oh, do you know what? My first one here that I brought up.
2: Entree was good.
0: Albert pooed on the tiles. Francesca ran up the stairs and said, Dad, Albert has pooed on the tiles and it's unpickupable.
3: That's cute.
0: Yeah, that's why I wrote that.
3: Well, you're writing that down
2: in case...
3: That's
2: a little win, is it?
3: You write a script
0: no,
3: one day.
0: No, because it was cute.
3: That's work.
0: Ted and Jack bouncing their ball, walking up to the restaurant for dinner. Warm sunny summer holiday. Oh, that's lovely.
3: No, these are ideas.
0: No, they're not.
3: This is not gratitude.
0: Francesca's breakfast order. Fat guys, which are Weet-Bix, and skinny guys, which are the Special K. She'll say, can I have fat guys for breakfast?
3: Yeah, that's really cute.
0: These aren't gratitude. These are just notes where if I get older and I think, what happened on that day back then? If I do, because obviously science and technology is making me younger, and a lot of the meds I'm on as well are pretty heavy. So I'm sort of going back in age.
3: Wait for the side effects. Do you know what
0: I
3: think?
0: I'll be 40.
3: I think it's lovely that you're writing those things down, because I actually bought a hard copy book from a bookstore once upon a time, which was Funny Things My Kids Say, right?
0: Yeah.
3: Well, kid.
2: So funny.
3: And then it was in the bookshelf, and May found it and said, Mummy, how about this book? And she opened it, and I hadn't written a single thing in it. And she was, bless
0: Crushing.
3: Her, she and kept talking to me about it. She brought it up later in the week, like, why haven't you written in it?
0: I never say anything funny, Mummy?
3: Well, and you can't say, I haven't had time.
0: Yeah.
3: Because basically then you're saying, I don't have time for you. Mummy is so busy.
2: Well, I think the lesson for May there is you need better material.
0: Mm. Say something funny, love. Come on, either do it or don't.
3: I mean, be better.
0: Yeah. All right, very soon you can win your BTS tickets. That is huge. And also Curtis Stone joins us 5:30 today. That is going to be massive. Let's play some BTS now. Or some Teddy Swims might be another option.
2: Yeah, that's definitely Teddy Swims.
3: They're very similar.
0: Unless they did a version of Mr. Know-It-All. I don't know. You be the judge.

0: those BTS tickets. We will give them away. Stay calm. A lot of calls coming through. That was Teddy Swims, though. Mr. Know It All. Give us a countdown, Tommy. When are the BTS tickets?
1: Come on. 10 minutes.
0: Come on, mate.
2: Could, if I start ringing now, it's
3: Exactly. Don't call for BTS yet.
0: No, hold tight.
3: Please call.
2: It's BT No at the moment, and I'll tell you when it's BT Yes. Yeah.
3: Good one. 13-24-10. If you... Stick with me here, guys.
0: What do you got?
3: Have you given up dating?
0: Yep. When I got married.
3: Okay.
2: Is this...
3: Hopefully before you got married, during the engagement period and dating.
0: When I first met Lisa, that's when I said, enough's enough.
3: Mm. Yes,
2: Have you it. Hung up the frock? Is that it? No more dates for Kate?
0: Shut the front gate.
3: For Kate.
2: Would you have you thought about that?
3: Like, put out your
0: mm-hmm. What?
3: What would you put out for Kate?
2: It's context.
3: Oh. No.
0: I said when I met Lisa, it finished. You just wouldn't put out.
3: I didn't mean that.
0: Didn't you?
3: 13-24-10. If you've given up dating, especially if you're a parent. Like, if you're a parent and you're not married anymore and you're attempting to date, like, it can be tricky.
0: It'd be hard. It'd be really hard.
3: And I don't even know how to segue to Jason Sudeikis, but I think I'm in love with him, just quietly. Yeah.
2: Who's he married to? He was
3: Ted Lasso, Olivia Wilde.
2: That's so they were, who went out with Harry Styles.
3: Yes, that was back in, I think it was in 2022, right? So they...
0: Oh, that's right.
3: Yes. They split. He's 50. I'm not sure how old she is. They have two children together. And remember there was that video where she was being served her divorce papers. I could be making this up. And she had to be served them kind of publicly.
0: On stage.
3: And she was doing a presentation about something at an event and someone handed her a yellow envelope. I mean, it was all very public. And his nose seemed to be rubbed in it a little bit because, of course, Olivia started going out with Harry Styles.
0: He looks like a great bloke.
3: Oh, I'm so excited for the new series. But he has spoken out about the fact that there are ups and downs to living life alone. He was on that podcast we've spoken about before, Benny Blanco.
0: Yeah. Yep.
3: Yeah. Lil Dicky.
2: Mm. Yeah, Lil Dicky.
0: Leave me out of this.
2: He's a rapper.
3: And Kristen Badalucco,
0: Badalucco.
3: Okay. You do the accents. On the Friends Keep Secrets podcast. Okay, so he was asked quite straightforward whether he was a single man. And after confirming he is, he added he likes being in relation to people. And then he also said this.
4: Are you a single man?
5: I am, currently, yeah.
4: How's being single?
5: I don't know. Ups and downs. I'm not at a point in my life where it feels good or fulfilling to date numerous people all at once.
6: Yeah.
5: That feels daunting and overwhelming, especially with being a parent. And there's also a new thing of dating that they are never number one on the call sheet, as the showbiz saying would go, like the kids are.
0: Yeah, they're never number one.
3: And that's the thing. I think if you're dating somebody who already has been married and has children, there has to be a level of acceptance that you aren't going to be number one. I mean, have you had to deal with that?
0: I think this is why it adds clarity to why relationships, as you get older, quite often you'll end up with your best mate's missus. Because that's quite a common thing.
2: What a load of crap!
0: If someone is to, say, pass away down the track and things change, quite often someone will end up with their friend.
2: Where's that research?
0: We've spoken about this on the show before.
2: Quite
0: often that happens.
3: Oh, do you mean after they've died?
0: Well, it could be died or separated. But do you know why I'm saying this supports it?
3: Oh, you've got to broaden the net.
0: But what's happened, Kate, and that's why I'm making the comment, is because you don't want to go looking for somebody else and you don't want to do the dating.
3: So you just take what's there.
0: No, but you're not taking what's there. You already have a special connection because you've spent so much time together and therefore it's easy to fall into this.
3: Do you know the complications of that? Is that... You've you've got other children, like the kids that your kids are the boy. Oh God, the mess.
2: Can we speak to someone who has given up dating? Erin, why did you make this decision?
6: Well, I'm on the wrong end of 40, so I'm like towards the 50 end.
0: That's the good end.
3: Erin, what are you talking about?
6: And I've been single for, I don't know, let's say about nine years. I, single parent, have one child. I like my routine.
3: Yeah.
6: I like, you know, coming home, not having to talk to anybody, not having to ask anybody's permission for anything.
0: Yes, yeah.
6: And when you get smart, the dating pool is just wrong. Or desperate.
2: Yeah.
0: Do you have a friend you can hang out with?
6: I do have friends, yeah. And we, like, I have married friends and, you know, we hang out with them. And I have single friends, you know, we commiserate with each other. But I just, I don't know, I like my company. I don't know if that's wrong.
3: It is certainly not wrong. It's much better than the opposite of that.
0: Erin, do you mind if I ask, have you had, you know, in the past 8 to 10 years, have you had nights where you go out and you might find yourself attracted to someone or have a kiss on the dance floor at the bar or something?
6: I honestly don't find the time. I'm a parent of a special needs kid, so finding the time is very hard.
3: Yeah, you've got your work cut out for you. And that's where I actually think, Erin, you correct me if I'm wrong, it's easier for men in separated relationships. I could be very wrong.
0: Mate.
3: When mum and dad split up, and if the children more often than not might stay with mum, dads can date.
0: Yeah, it makes sense. It makes sense.
3: It's harder for mums.
2: Where's that research?
6: My husband is remarried and then divorced again, and is now he kept going, and I just kind of went, yeah.
0: Erin, there's nothing wrong with saying I'm tired as well. You know what I mean?
6: Absolutely. I mean, it is a full time job looking after a kid, especially doing it by yourself. I mean, it wasn't a decision I made lightly, and it was I made easily being a single parent.
3: There's
6: a lot of single mothers out there who probably
0: have
6: done the same thing I have.
0: I reckon you're a superstar, Erin.
3: Have we got something for Erin that we can...
2: Yeah, Erin, well, if we could get you on a Love Island, would you do it, Erin?
3: That is the last thing Erin needs. She needs just Island without the love on the front.
7: Why don't we do...
0: something good, Tom.
7: Yeah.
3: Come on.
7: NBA 2K26, the latest NBA basketball.
0: Something else. We're not going to be doing
2: Grand Theft Auto.
0: No.
7: We've got $100 to spend at Woolies for you, Erin.
0: Good on you, Erin.
7: Should have gone the NBA game.
3: Or do you want the NBA game?
0: Oh,
2: sure.
0: Yeah. Give her both, Tommy. Yeah. All right. Those BTS tickets we've been talking about it all afternoon. You can give us a call right now, 13 24 10, plus Curtis Stone, 5:30 today.
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11: Hey, it's Christy. So a serious crash has Joondalup Drive closed in both directions between Burns Beach Road and Wateroo Road. Major crash hour on site as it is in Wateroo Road and Nearabup Road. Broken down track in Redcliffe, Greatiston Highway eastbound before Coolgardie Avenue. The left lane's closed. Freeway north as like Mill Point Road to Powers, Reed Highway to Hepburn and Shenton to Nearabup. Freeway south by Loftus to Mill Point, Canning Highway to the Mount Henry Bridge and Armidale Road through to Thomas Road. 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Down to 7 overnight. Tomorrow cloud clearing at itself at 21. Right now it is 17 on Nova 937.
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15: Yeah.
14: It'll be here before you know it. 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It begins now. 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Oh, we've already got
16: No, give me the tickets now. I'm taking the ticket.
14: Well, you're allowed to have the tickets briefly before you give them to...
16: Hannah, congratulations. You're off for BTS. Hannah, you little beauty. Oh, Hannah, are you okay?
17: Crying.
18: Oh, my God. I'm so excited.
16: Oh, she's been hit with BTS syndrome.
14: Well, not syndrome, fever.
16: Fever. I meant fever.
17: And she's got she's got a palindrome as a name, which is even more.
16: Oh, my God.
14: No one gets any of this.
16: This is wild. The tickets are yours. Congratulations. You're going to send them live. Dynamite.

0: We just gave away tickets to BTS Dynamite. That is so exciting. We have more BTS tickets on the show tomorrow.
1: Mr. Beast, you heard of him?
0: Hello, Jimmy Donaldson.
1: So Mr. Beast is massive. We know, and all the kids are into it. YouTube subscribers, everyone watches this show. It's out of control. And some of the prizes that he's giving away, unbelievable. Okay, so there was a guy, a pilot by the name of Captain Treasy. This is over in the States. Went on Mr. Beast show.
0: Yeah, is that the Island Beast show?
1: I'm not quite sure, but he won a private jet. Have a listen to this here.
2: You just won this private jet! You can take your hand up, because it's yours! It's yours now!
1: So wow. He's
3: screaming. Is that Mr. Beast?
1: That's Mr. Beast, and also the guy that won it. He's the one that's crying. Captain Treasy. His real name is Jabari Stephen Brown. Mm. So he's got a brand new private jet, unfortunately, though. Captain Treasy has been flying. He's been flying from Miami to Panama, and he was pulled over in Paraguay by the anti-narcotics agents. They found 577 pounds of cannabis on his plane.
3: I did not.
0: Mr. Yeast.
1: Now, it says here that he's
0: a mule.
1: It says here he's not, he's been let off. So yeah? He was just flying it.
0: Was it part of Beast Games?
1: Well, I don't know, but it makes you think. When you win an amazing, life-changing prize like that,
0: yeah.
1: Some people go, oh, my gosh, I've won myself a private jet. I could probably sell it and set myself up a bit in life.
3: Absolutely.
1: Other people go, I wonder how much weed I can get on that plane.
0: First stop, Colombia. Right, how do I fly this thing? My gosh.
1: It's like there's been lotto winners all over the world who have done that with the money that they've got. There's one guy who went into dealing, yeah. Kate, and
3: what?
1: I'm like, to make more money.
0: Oh, my gosh.
1: It's like when you see people at the casino who have a big win,
0: yep.
1: And you go, well done, mate. Walk away with your head held high. Nah, I'm doubling it up, mate.
0: That's
1: I'm
0: why
1: going again.
3: Well, I think that's the nature of addiction.
1: Yeah.
0: That's what it is. I was trying to work it out, and the way you said that word slowly had me concerned as well. All right, after the news, we'll attempt to read some minds. Plus, Harry Styles has some love advice for you.
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28: Hey, it's Christy. Still that serious crash has Joondalup Drive closed in both directions between Burns Beach Road and Wanneroo Road. Major crash are on site. And a broken down truck in Redcliffe, Greatiston Highway eastbound before Coolgardie Avenue. The left lane's closed. Freeway northbound, so Thomas Road, Canning Highway to the city, Karen Up Road to Hepburn Avenue and Hodges Drive to Mirrabup Road. Freeway southbound, Loftus Street to Mill Point Road, Canning Highway through to the Mount Henry Bridge and Armidale Road through to Thomas Road. Anything else, call 94891777. The sprinkler switch off is now in effect. 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Water Corporation. Down to 7 overnight. Tomorrow cloud clearing and a top of 21 on the way. And right now it is 16 degrees on Nova 937.
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31: Good afternoon, I'm Michelle Stevenson. Well, the PM has brushed aside criticism of Labor's tax changes after they passed their first parliamentary hurdle. Changes to capital gains tax and negative gearing will now be debated in the Senate. Anthony Albanese telling Parliament the tax reform is fair, even though the opposition argues the policy is poorly designed.
32: Every Labor member voted to deliver real change, the real change that Australia needs, and every single member of the three right-wing parties, the Liberal One National Party, voted against these changes.
31: Victoria has claimed the unwanted title of Australia's car theft capital. New statistics reveal the state has higher vehicle crime insurance claims for stolen cars than all other states combined. Insurance Council of Australia data shows there were $243 million in payouts from 12,500 claims last year. Well, the High Court has blocked a bid by a neo-Nazi group to temporarily protect its members from being arrested under federal hate speech laws. White Australia was seeking an injunction against the government's declaration it is a hate group until September, when it will argue in court its prohibition infringes on implied freedom of political speech. Government figures reveal 80% of all cigarettes, vapes and other nicotine products consumed by Australians are illegal, and Camila Cabello is once again a free agent. The singer and her billionaire heir boyfriend calling it quits after a year of dating. Now let's see what's happening on Nine News.
0: Thanks, Michelle. Tonight in Nine News Perth at 6, a Transperth bus crash in Wanneroo. Multiple people injured. A pedestrian hit outside a Murdoch Hospital ED. Stranded on a WA beach, see the rescue of trapped campers. Plus essential oils in your home that could be toxic. And advice tonight at 6 on quick ways to save on car insurance. Nine News, your news tonight at 6 on 9 and 9 Now.
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5: Give it to me.
6: Yeah. It is your Thursday evening, one day to the weekend, guys. What a treat it is, Ms. Ritchie.
7: Yeah, I can see the weekend. I can also see Harry Styles going viral.
6: Oh, my God, why?
7: He's in Amsterdam performing. I mean, I have to say, I mean, he's up there with some of the great philosophers.
6: Hmm?
7: If you ask
6: what?
7: Me.
6: Oh. He's what, American Girls?
7: He's have a listen.
6: What, is Pitbull one as well?
7: This is going viral. He's on stage wearing this fantastic pink T-shirt and he's asked about whether someone in the audience, how she's going to know whether someone likes her or not. Have a listen.
8: Well, first of all, if someone likes you, you will know. Someone really likes you. Doesn't leave you guessing, playing tricks. You'll know. Does he like me? Does he not? You'll know. They'll treat you as such. Fill up your own cup. Let him fall in love with the overflow.
7: Now that's the bit. That's the bit we need to remember.
6: What did he say?
7: Fill up your own cup. Let them fall in love with the overflow.
6: Wow.
7: More shows in Amsterdam. He's in London next week.
6: I had no idea he was fully grey as well.
9: There's a song in that.
7: He can do no wrong. Let's have a listen to Harry Styles right now. Dance No More, Fitzy Whipper Kate on your Thursday night here on Nova.

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1: no more. It is time to mind the gap.
0: Fitzy, Whipper and Kate's.
2: Attention all passengers.
0: Mind the gap.
3: It's Thursday, so we play Mind the Gap.
1: Go on. Just read
4: we
1: it.
4: Can't. We you can't have to read it.
3: Well, that was
4: mind.
3: A gap. That was a gap, guys. You had to jump in. Yeah, oh, actually, I'll that was it. A pregnant pause while okay. I read this ridiculous sentence.
4: What? You're pregnant?
1: Congratulations! Oh,
4: congratulations!
1: Tommy, are you the dad?
5: No.
1: No.
4: Wow!
1: Mind.
4: I'm so excited.
1: Mind
3: just
1: announce the
3: gap. It. Just call
4: we don't need
3: me
4: a pause.
3: Mary, though, because it would be an absolute miracle.
1: Wow, the immaculate Richie.
3: Do let us know who wrote this. Mm-hmm. Do let us know if you guys are playing the game at barbecues or dinner parties.
1: Cool.
5: Getting oh, that's, so that's many so, calls. That
1: getting so
5: cool.
1: many calls.
3: But I think that's so great. Cool. Maybe you are doing it.
1: Yeah.
3: Do it tonight at home and let us know. Film it, send it, we'll play it on the show.
5: What a boring life.
3: No, we won't.
1: Mind the gap.
3: Oh, hang on. Here we go. There's another bit. And keep the love coming on the socials. Alyssa from Brisbane said Mind the Gap is her favourite part.
5: What a
1: show. Who wrote this? You're
4: so
1: a loser,
4: Ollie. Ollie wrote all of that.
3: Did you make that up, Ollie?
1: No, Alyssa loves
3: it. Oh, hi, Alyssa. Okay, three rounds. This is Mind the Gap. To try and read each other's minds, bridge the gap between what the other person is thinking. On the count of three, you'll both say a random word of your choosing.
1: I'm feeling good about today.
3: And if they're not the same, which they likely will not be, then you've got to think of another word and bridge that gap. Okay. For example, here we go. If Whipper says snake and Fitzy says camping, the word could
6: I'm
3: be
6: a snake.
3: Anaconda.
1: Anaconda, yeah, good.
5: Oh, yeah.
3: See what I'm doing
1: yeah,
3: here?
1: Okay. Okay. Fitz, I'm going to say snake.
5: Or is that Brand Man? I don't know. I'm
1: no,
5: confused.
1: It's not Brand Man.
3: Who wants to play first?
1: I'd love to play.
3: Okay, and?
4: I'll have a crack.
3: Yeah, oh, okay. Okay. Thanks. That's what that thing. Think that's what you're contractually obliged to do.
1: Here we
5: I'll
1: go.
5: Have a go.
3: Okay, with
0: three,
3: you, Tomma.
0: Two. One.
4: Michael Jackson.
1: No. Frog and Michael Jackson.
3: Way too excited.
4: Oh, okay. He may have had one. Yeah, okay.
1: Frog, we've just got to go with.
3: Well, that's a clue.
1: No. This. Here we go.
0: Three, two, one.
1: Neverland.
4: Yes!
1: I thought you were going to say Bubbles.
4: I'm going to say Michael Jackson every week, and I reckon. Yes, that is awesome.
5: Tommy, Kate, you do it. You got to have a go. Jackson.
3: Are we really playing it?
1: Yeah,
3: I mean, how can we get better than
5: that?
3: Who am I playing?
1: You play Tommy.
4: Go, Tom.
5: Okay.
1: Come on, Thomas Bryan.
0: Three, two, one.
3: Double-breasted jacket.
5: Okay.
1: Double-breasted jacket and friends.
4: Double-breasted jacket. Where have you seen that? Is that up on the television or something?
3: Whip is wearing one.
4: Oh, he is. He's a double-breasted. Yeah.
3: The one that we said was Burberry yesterday.
1: No, it's completely wrong. It's Armani. Giorgio.
3: Is it really?
1: I'm joking, mate. It's MJ Bale.
3: Oh.
5: Okay, so double-breasted jacket and friends.
0: Three, two, one.
3: Ross.
1: Did you not say Whipper?
4: Tommy, you are such a genius.
3: Because
4: game
3: you were
4: well
3: our
4: done
3: friend.
1: Yeah, I'm your friend and I'm wearing a double-breasted jacket.
3: But
4: you're not one of our friends.
1: Guys, I'm your friend.

0: It's Fitzy Whipper and Kate, Thursday night around Australia.
1: Who was your favourite character on Friends?
0: I didn't watch it.
1: Okay,
0: oh,
1: Fitzy.
0: I can't lie.
2: Smelly Cat.
1: What?
0: But I love Jennifer Aniston.
1: You never met Smelly Cat, though, did you?
2: No.
1: No, she just sang about it, Lisa Kudrow.
2: I like the awkwardness of Ross.
1: Oh, he's my favourite as well.
2: Yeah, look, you know what? I'm probably going to lose a lot of friends over that, but I'm prepared to stick my chest out on that one, Kate.
0: Was he known as the most popular one? What about Joey?
1: He was my least favourite.
0: Joey, why?
1: Well, just be quiet, Joey.
0: Yeah,
1: it's not the dumb act. No disrespect to the actor himself, but I was like, he wasn't meant to appeal to me. That's why they have all those different characters, because you can see yourself in one of them.
0: Who were you?
1: Okay, well, that's
0: Lisa Kudrow.
1: Which one do you think I am, Tommy?
0: I don't know.
1: I would like to say Rachel, but I think I'm actually Monica.
0: Oh no. What was wrong with her?
1: She was little bit kind of obsessive, compulsive, bit anxious, and loved to cook.
0: Yeah, terrible flirt.
2: Can I just say, this is the best sleepover. Can I straighten your hair, Kate?
0: Oh. Yay. Which friend star do you relate to?
1: If you haven't had enough of Friends, I'm talking to the people. I'm not talking to you guys. Jennifer Aniston and Lisa Kudrow, they have reunited and reminisced some more about Friends on a podcast. Variety's Actors on Actors.
0: Actors on Actors.
1: So it's not a podcast, I'm sorry.
2: Variety's Actors on Actors is unbelievable.
1: Well, you can watch this whole thing on YouTube, but I've got some of the highlights here for you. They hadn't seen each other for over a year, and then they talked about, you know, what they're doing now. Yeah. And I actually don't think that Lisa and Jennifer catch up that often, but I know you guys don't care whether they do or not.
0: Was this forced?
1: What?
0: Or are they actually friends?
2: Yeah, they would have got paid.
0: Were they mates?
1: I would imagine if you have a history, they may not be on the phone with each other every day. I think Jennifer and Courtney Cox are.
0: Okay.
1: They are in touch. But what I found interesting was that Lisa Kudrow, who played Phoebe, she was talking about the fact that she hated watching herself on the show. And she's seen all the episodes since then.
0: Yeah.
1: But at the time, she wouldn't sit down and watch it because it was embarrassing. Have a listen.
3: I just couldn't sit there at home and have anybody walk by seeing me watching
4: yourself.
3: A show that I'm in.
4: Yeah.
3: Because it felt like embarrassing to me.
4: Just like, ooh, here I am watching my own
0: of
4: self.
0: Of course.
3: Yeah.
4: Be brilliant and funny.
3: Well, and I wouldn't feel that way.
1: Well, it's not embarrassing.
0: Well,
1: I mean, I'm sure you've made people sit down and watch your best, you know, your best goals.
0: Did you ever come home from work and watch that night's episode of Home and Away?
1: Yeah, it was
0: I
1: on the telly.
0: So.
2: Oh, that's a bit narcissistic.
0: No, I get it. You're not watching for that reason.
1: Why you're watching? It's like with footballers. Okay, here we go. When you played a game, don't you then all sit down and watch the game?
2: You watched my highlights, which is on YouTube.
0: You had the commentary as your ringtone.
1: Have you got a link for us?
2: I think it's good to reflect.
1: It is good to see how it all comes together. I mean, if you watch it once, it's fine. If you watch it 100 times, not so fine. They reminisced, you're going to love this, about their fondest memories on set together.
4: Oh, God, the bloopers, though. The bloopers are some of my... That's my favourite.
3: Me too.
4: Funny, you could, yeah. When Lisa broke, it was one of the most enjoyable moments of my entire life. Because the laugh, I mean, just there you go.
3: But so unprofessional.
4: No. There was times when you'd even apologize to the audience. You'd go, I can't wait for you to hear it because it's so funny.
3: I'm sorry. Better be worth it, too.
4: Oh, boy.
3: Yeah. You broke a lot, too, thank God.
4: All the time.
3: I watched bloopers and so, thank God.
2: Yeah,
0: should they put together a brand new show called Seniors where they bring them all back?
1: People love this stuff. It attaches them to their adolescence or their childhood or even their, you know, their younger years.
2: You know, bloopers is your answer as the fun times on set. Give me a break. There's got to be a time where, I don't know, David Schwimmer sharted or
0: something.
2: That's
0: a blooper.
2: Like, there's got to be something funny in there, you know what I mean?
1: I'm the actor in the room, for goodness sake. What do you ask me?
0: Yeah, was there any time where, I don't know, Irene
5: yourself in the charger?
2: I don't.
1: The fact that you know that Irene had a charger is hilarious.
2: She did. Was it a phone charger?
5: No, she didn't. Let's
1: well
5: make
1: before
5: it
1: that.
5: There.
1: Okay. And then, of course, they're throwing around the headline that Jen speaks out about Brad Pitt in this interview. Let's have a listen to what she's got to say.
4: Did you like the Thanksgiving episodes? Those were fun.
3: Those were great Thanksgiving episodes when Brad was on. That was hilarious.
4: That was hilarious.
3: Like Rachel. And just getting
4: the hated me.
3: And,
4: I know. How funny. They're the movie stars that came on Friends.
3: I know.
4: Brad, Bruce Willis, Julia Roberts.
3: Yes.
4: I'm thinking these are movie stars that are coming into our
0: This is so boring.
4: And they would be so nervous. I'm so surprised by that.
5: Hang on. I've got a big question to ask.
1: But you love them.
5: This is good.
2: They are giving us absolutely nothing at all.
1: No, of course. It's fluff. It's fluff.
5: Can I ask a question? Did anything happen with Brad and Jen back, Jennifer Aniston back then?
1: Yes.
5: Well, is that how it started?
2: They got married.
5: Yeah, I know, but I wasn't sure if that was where they met when he came on as a guest.
1: I don't know if that's where they
5: I'm asking about the origin of the relationship.
2: Yeah, well, stick around, and after this, I'm going to reveal the whole origin of Jen and Brad.
5: Origin, really?
2: State of origin.
5: Game two.
1: I'm never doing this again.
5: I loved it, Kate. Trixie, Whipper and Kate on Nova.
6: 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Crash in Guildford, Great Eastern Highway, northbound before Guildford Road. Left lane's partially blocked. There's debris across the road. Still a serious crash. Joondalup Drive closed eastbound between Burns Beach Road and Wanneroo Road. Westbound lanes are now back open. Still a broken down truck in Redcliffe. Great Eastern Highway eastbound before Coolgardie Avenue. The left lane is closed. Traffic heavy. Anything else, call 9489 1777. Did someone say free donuts? That's right. 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Down to 7 overnight. Tomorrow, cloud clearing in the top of 21. Right now, it's 15 on Nova 937.
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0: That's the way you are on Nova. It is Fitzy with Kate. This is exciting. MasterChef back on our screens. And there's one man who's going to be starring Sunday night and also Monday night, 7 o'clock on Channel 10. Curtis Stone, welcome, buddy.
1: Hello, guys.
2: Where are you? Because it sounds as though you're travelling.
1: I am. So I'm so sorry. It was a bit unexpected, if I'm being honest. I'm in the back of an Uber and I'm in San Francisco. It's the middle of the night, so forgive me.
3: So you're not doing a bit of Ubering on the side yourself, are you?
1: I've had a good idea. Make a couple of bucks.
2: There's only so many hours in the day, Curtis. I don't know if you could fit it in.
1: That's very true. Imagine
3: being an Uber in Hollywood where you are, Curtis. Geez, there'd be some characters that you'd pick up in the area, wouldn't there?
1: I have a couple of guys at work for me that have done it, and they do tell me some pretty interesting stories for sure. I mean, LA, it's a funny place. Like, my brother, he's from Melbourne, and when he moved over, he would just have his mouth open because he just wasn't used to it. There's a lot of different characters wandering around Hollywood, and some amazing and some you'd rather be on the other side of the road to.
3: Do you know, first time I went to Venice Beach, I saw this guy dancing and I was like, oh, mate, awesome. You're doing a great job. This is great. So I sat there and watched him for about 2 minutes and danced with him. And then at the end of it, he put out his hand and said, that'll be $5.
1: Did you pay him?
3: Yeah, because I was a bit scared of him. There was a few characters down at Venice Beach, so I gave him the money.
1: I just took my older son for a bike ride down through there, through Venice, and we went down. He wanted to see Muscle Beach because he's kind of into working out. So I said, well, I'll take you down. We'll ride bikes. So we rode all the way down. And looking across at his expressions, he's just like, whoa. I think he probably got a contact high as well because everyone's smoking weed down there, which is the other very unusual part of that part of the world.
2: Take me home, Dad. Is your eldest son, Hudson, is this the one we've been seeing taking to the stage?
1: Yeah, he's in a band and he's just done a movie as well. So he's all over the place, young Hudson.
3: Congratulations, mate. And what about Emerson as well? He's a keen drummer. We just saw a photo with him hanging out at Ludacris backstage.
1: I'm feeding off them at this point, mate. This is how it happened. Hudson booked Bottle Rock and then I ran into someone who's like, oh, I ran into the CEO and he said, we just booked your son's band to play Bottle Rock. And I said, well, you didn't book me to come and cook. And he said, well, we can. So sure enough, they sent an email and then I was up there. They have a celebrity chef stage. So I went up and cooked and then young Emerson was there. I said, you should come out there with me, mate. Yeah, because Emerson plays the drums. They ended up having a drum set on the stage. So poor old Ludacris, I don't think he got as much airtime as the little guy because he got a bit excited when he got out there. But it was it's a full family affair, mate. It's quite funny.
2: It sounds a bit like Fitzy at the moment because he told a story the other day where there's a level of acceptance and a handing over of the baton to your cooler, younger children. Fitzy's dropping his kids at festivals and not being invited in. It sounds as though that could be the area you're kind of living in at the moment.
3: I'm struggling, Curtis, and I can't cook at festivals. You can. They're not inviting me in, Curtis.
1: Hey, it's equal parts exhilarating and thrilling and just mortifying as well because he went to Coachella because he's about to go on tour for 3 months. So the same organisers, the same people that throw Coachella at doing his tour, so they wanted him to go out there.
3: Awesome.
1: So I went as the chaperone and realised I'm just a bit old, to be hanging out with him. And what he really wants is to be able to go and dance with his buddies and meet me after. So, but I kind of want to dance as well, so I have to go and do it in private.
3: Can you know what I always think of though, Curtis, and you're always there as a chaperone going, don't do this, don't do that, but then you always go back to your first festival. Like, I mean, did you have a festival with the boys when you're in your teens or where did you go, Curtis?
1: The first time I went to see a band play, I watched the Hoodoo Gurus play in the, I reckon it was in the Portsea pub. Or no, it was the other way, Anglesey. And we slept in our cars because, we didn't have any money to get a motel. And the police came and woke us up in the morning and banged on the window and said, you're not allowed to sleep in your cars. And I said, well, better than drinking and driving, isn't it? So we sort of, I had a Volkswagen, station wagon, so I had a bit more space than some of my mates who were just in the driver's seat.
2: Does the fact that your son's on tour mean that he kind of can't jump on the MasterChef bandwagon? I mean, does it float his boat that Dad's going to be back on the telly in Australia this week?
1: He's still a really sweet kid, you know. I think that's what I'm so grateful for. He's only 14, so he's still young. But, yeah, he's super supportive of anything that I get to do, and he still gets a bit of a kick out of it, you know. And I'm lucky. I come back to Australia half a dozen times a year, and MasterChef's always been a big part of what I do when I come back. I've been involved in every season, and this one's going to be an absolute cracker. So I'm excited for you guys to see the episode.
2: Do you know he's having a really big milestone soon, Curtis? But Fitzy's turning 50. I mean, you know, maybe you could do the catering for a party that I'm sure he's going to...
1: What's on the agenda?
2: I've seen a little invite and I messaged back and said, is this a prank?
3: A scam. She thought it was a scam. It's on the hallowed turf of the Adelaide Oval, which is a very special place to my wife and I, because we got married there as well. But, it is. So that's where we're going to have it. I think we're just going to have a couple of food trucks. That's all you need. You know, I'm a pretty basic guy. I don't need too much, Curtis.
1: Mate, it's going to be an awesome time. What a celebration. 50 years of beautiful life and 50 more to come.
3: Oh, it's magnificent. Oh, mate, it's so good to hear your voice. You know we love you on this show. And like we said, MasterChef, what a show. You're taking it over Sunday and Monday night on Channel 10, mate. Thank you so much for coming on, brother.
1: Thanks so much for having me. Lovely to hear your voices, guys. See you soon.
3: No worries. See you, Curtis.
2: Cheers.
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3: Hey, it's Christy. There is a vehicle rollover in Hammersley. Wanneroo Road is closed north out of Blissett Way. Police are on site. Traffic slow through the area. Also, still that serious crash has Joondalup Drive closed eastbound between Burns Beach Road and Wanneroo Road. Major crash are on site for some years in Wanneroo Road and Mirrabuck Road. And the earlier crash in Guildford, Greatestone Highway northbound before Guildford Road, that's been cleared away, but still some delays through the area. Anything else, call 9489-1777. 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Down to 7 overnight. Tomorrow, cloud clearing at a top of 21. And right now it is 13 degrees on Nova 937.
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19: 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You married an Aussie.
18: I know.
19: So you're one of us.
18: Yeah, got it.
19: How would you feel about just doing an Australian citizenship test? Okay, just a few questions. In backyard cricket, when you hit the ball over the fence, what is it classified on the scorecard?
18: 12.
19: No.
18: You
19: didn't know anything. It's six and out. What was Ned Kelly's last words?
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20: And over.
19: Just doing an Australian citizenship test. Okay, just a few questions. In backyard cricket, when you hit the ball over the fence, what is it classified on the scorecard?
18: 12.
19: No.
18: You didn't know
19: it. What was Ned Kelly's last words?

0: thanks to Chemist Warehouse on your Thursday night, one day to the weekend.
1: Nothing worse than when you leave something behind in an Uber.
0: It's a sickening feeling, isn't it?
2: I did that recently in Melbourne. I lost my beautiful reading glasses that I bought while I was doing Claremont Murders in Perth from August eyewear.
1: Yeah. Couldn't get them back?
2: No.
1: Oh, no. See, the best thing with Uber is a lot better because you can track the person that was your Uber driver. See, back in the days of taxis, if you didn't know what the taxi number was, you were gone.
3: Well,
1: absolutely
3: girls,
1: no chance.
3: I always got into a taxi. This is the difference between men and women, I think, and took a photo of the number of the taxi.
0: Did you? What about when we hopped in the other night and there was a backpack in the back of the car?
3: Out of five, how likely was it that that backpack with the laptop in it found its way back?
0: Zero. And we should have taken it, but I didn't want it to make it my problem. The Uber guy was the most direct contact for this person to get their laptop back.
3: And the most disinterested.
0: And he didn't give us stuff.
3: Sorry, Fitz.
0: Sorry,
1: so
0: Brian.
1: So Uber's just released the 50 most unique lost items. This is only in the past year as well. Mm. We can go through a few of these. Dentures with two teeth in them. Breast milk left in the back.
3: What? Oh, that is precious.
0: Yep.
1: A bag of human hair.
0: Oh, yeah. Who's
1: that
0: carrying
1: could be
0: that?
1: A hair test, I suppose, for a job interview that you're going
3: or
1: for.
3: Or maybe you've just had your first haircut and you keep the locks of hair. You've
0: of
3: done
0: the
3: that.
0: Kids, yeah, I've done that. I've got it in my drawer.
1: This is a sign of freedom. An ankle monitor.
0: Cut it off in the back of the Uber.
1: You know what? How good is the view out here? It's stuff. I'm not going back home. I'm cutting off my ankle monitor. 420 donuts were left in one Uber.
0: How do you do that? I mean, that's
1: a lot.
3: Wait, when was that?
1: A sack of
3: marbles.
1: No,
3: I'm asking Whip.
0: Oh, you just assumed it was me. No, I was guilty for leaving Fitzy's sister's suitcase in the back of an Uber. Do you remember that, Fitz?
1: Oh, that's right, yeah.

0: Yes.
1: And then we had to track down the Uber, which an hour later the suitcase arrived. And I thought, man, if I lose this bag.
0: Why did you have Fitzy's sister's suitcase?
1: Long story. It was a huge story.
0: I'm very interested.
1: But we had a great time.
2: An oxygen tank, gold mouth grills were left in the back, a brand new mini fridge. Now, I mean, if you're leaving a mini fridge behind, you've got a few problems. For live fish, a mannequin, two trees. I mean, they would have been seedlings, I would have thought. $200 worth of Temu items. This is some of this. A pool stick in a case. Fish loin for my restaurant.
1: What?
2: Fish a bald loin? Cap. A dishwasher was left in the back. My gosh.
1: You've got to say a kitchen sink now, mate.
2: A toboggan.
1: Oh, yeah.
2: A police radio.
1: What, was someone planning to go getting an Uber to the snow to go tobogganing, got to the snow and forgot to get their toboggan out?
2: Are these two together?
0: Holiday.
2: There's handcuffs left in the back, but also pelvis implants.
1: Kinky?
2: What are pelvis implants?
1: I don't know.
0: Something you implant in your pelvis.
1: So true. Oh,
2: my gosh. A meat slicer. You've got a child's prosthetic eye. A double door oven. And the last one is a propane tank, which can be quite dangerous. But there's some of the, the list.
1: Fitz, we're in LA, and I think Tommy left something in an Uber once. And the driver hasn't been seen since.
2: That's just
1: and
2: so.
1: Everyone nearly died that night.
0: What did you leave in there? Did you vomit?
2: Unfortunately, his nasal cavity had to be replaced. That Uber driver,
1: that's for sure. The lining of the car started to peel.
2: That was a big night, I tell you what.
1: Saw the dashboard melt.
2: Wow. Last time that we eat at Denny's.
3: That's for sure.
2: Denny's.
1: Tomorrow we're going to be playing.
0: Are we out of here?
1: Taylor Swift's brand new song. We've got our hands on it from Toy Story 5.
2: Oh, what a favourite era. Yeah.
1: Yes, it is. Heading into the weekend, guys. That's a little gift for you. Riddle Time returns tomorrow, but we're out of here for your Thursday night. Ricky Lee and Tim are up next. Have a good one.
0: Bye.
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18: Hey, it's Christy. The serious crash on Joondalup Drive eastbound between Burns Beach Road and Wanneroo Road, that's been cleared away. It's all back open. But now there's a serious crash in Bayswater, Tonkin Highway northbound before Guildford Road. The left lane's blocked, emergency and towing services on site. It's heavy. A broken down bus in O'Connor, Stock Road southbound at South Street. The left lane is blocked. The vehicle rollover in Hammersley, Wanneroo Road closed northbound at Blizzard Way. Police are on site and traffic is busy. Anything else, call 9489 1777. 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Down to 7 overnight. Tomorrow cloud clearing at a top of 21. And right now it's 13 on Nova 937.
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19: Michelle Stevenson. Well, the federal government's bill to reduce the capital gains tax discount and restrict negative gearing has passed the lower house. The proposed laws will now move to the Senate, where Labor are seeking the Greens' support to carry the reforms. Speaker Milton Dick declared the result, which prompted yelling and taunting from the opposition.
20: The result of the division is ayes 94, noes 48. The matter was resolved in the affirmative, and I call
19: order. Me meantime, the Albanese government and opposition have both blasted the Trump administration over its threat to increase tariffs. Aussie companies may face a 12.5% impost on goods they sell into the US market. America claims we need to be punished for importing products made by slave labour. Vehicle theft has again surged in Victoria while declining in every other state. New statistics reveal the state has higher vehicle crime insurance claims for stolen cars than all other states combined. There were $243 million in payouts from 12,500 claims just last year. Another American burger giant is having a crack at the Aussie market despite a number of high-profile recent failures. Wendy's, famous for its square burgers, plans to open 200 stores nationally with a focus on Melbourne. And Taylor Swift, Beyonce, Rihanna and Kim Kardashian are some of the richest women in America. They made the top 40 Forbes list for self-made women, with Tay-Tay ahead at a net worth of $2 billion. Now let's see what's happening on Nine News.
2: Thanks, Michelle. Right now on Nine News Perth, a Transperth bus crash in Wanneroo, multiple people injured. Stranded on a WA beach, see the rescue of trapped campers, plus essential oils in your home that could be toxic. And advice tonight on quick ways to save on car insurance. Don't worry, you haven't missed the news. Start over on Nine now when you get home. Nine News, your news.
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23: Tim.
24: It's just good to be part of it.
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23: Oh my goodness!
27: On Nova.
1: Well, welcome to Thursday evening. It's us, Ricky Lee and Tim. How you doing?
23: Hello, Thursday. You look beautiful.
1: We're going to go newsy soon, like boom, boom, boom, boom, talk back.
23: Really?
1: Yeah, because
23: are we?
1: Well, there's renewed push for a three-day working week. Unions are backing the plan. We pretty much go...
23: Well, unfortunately, we can't do our jobs.
1: No.
23: 3 days a week.
1: But I don't want to.
23: There's a lot of people who can't. It doesn't make any sense
1: all right,
23: to me.
1: We'll get to that in a second. Okay. It's Talk Back Thursday. Talk Back Thursday coming up very soon. Plus, Emma Friedman talking Commonwealth Games and taking you on in a quick draw. You know, the Commonwealth Games that our dear friends in Melbourne paid $700 million not to host.
23: I know, guys.
1: But next, after a bit of Baby Rexha. Is it Baby? Baby?
23: Baby.
1: Baby Rexha.
23: Baby Rexha. You have said Baby Rexha a million times on the radio and you all Rexha? Of a sudden just said baby.
1: All right. Well, your irrational fear. Mine is saying Baby Rexha.

0: Ricky Lee and Tim, Post Malone is in town in October. That's him with Doja Cat.
1: I like you. I just do.
2: I like you. I do. I want to make a mess. I'm going to like you.
0: Let's talk irrational fears.
3: My irrational fear.
0: 13, 24, 10, by the way, if you have one.
3: This is something that I just naturally do and have always done, is I refuse to walk, like, step on drain covers or manholes, like things like that. I will not step on one.
0: That story we saw in here yesterday.
3: Yes, that's what I'm talking about. So that has, like, fully ignited my irrational fear.
0: Was that in Brazil or something?
3: It was in Rio de Janeiro.
0: Same thing.
3: But so Rich and I, every time we go walking, he's the only one that notices it. If you ever go walking with me now, you'll notice it. But I will not step on one because it just freaks me out. A manhole or little drain covers, like a little grate, like anything like that, I will not do it because I'm terrified of this exact thing happening.
0: Poor lady.
3: She was walking along the street. It's the most shocking footage. We'll put it up on our Instagram after this. She's walking along the street. She's just on her phone. She's just having the, you know, lovely day, lovely stroll.
0: Yeah.
3: We've all done that. We've all walked down the street on our phone, not really paying attention. You're aware of your surroundings,
0: headphones on, just like a person in the world, not paying any attention.
3: In your own world. And she has stepped on there's a lot of people wouldn't fit in falling in that thing.
0: No.
3: So she's stepped on the manhole, the little drain cover thing, and it has flipped up like a coin vertical.
0: Yeah.
3: And she has fallen straight through the thing, and then the thing closed on top of her.
0: She kind of hits her head as well.
3: Hits her head and just fully just like disappears into the into.
0: Wonder
3: into
0: if she saw
3: floor.
0: Splinter.
3: Oh, mate, Splinter down there.
0: You know, Splinter and the Turtles. Cowbunga. Tanya, what's your irrational fear, Tanya?
4: Driving under a railway bridge, I always fear that the train is going to fall onto the car.
0: Well, it's probably happened once in the world somewhere.
3: I love it so much. I love it. But you've had, like, is this something that has forever been a fear of yours?
4: Forever.
0: Right.
4: Even as a kid, like, my heart starts racing and I'm like, oh, please let the lights open so I can drive away.
3: I love it
0: Abby,
3: so much.
0: And your irrational fear?
5: Ladders.
0: Yeah.
3: just
5: you can't trust them.
0: It's very true.
3: There have been far too many accidents.
0: I've got one of those weird ones that fold up into four and then you can make about 25,000 different configurations with it.
3: What do you use a ladder for?
5: Any ladder. A two-step ladder.
0: Or step ladders even.
3: Oh, really? Yeah.
0: Step ladders are tiny.
5: I'm not scared of heights. I can do heights. I just can't do the ladders.
3: Just not from a ladder.
0: Yeah.
3: But I still, what do you use a ladder for?
0: I have a ladder in the shed, thank you very much.
3: What do you have a shed for?
0: Because the shed's in the house, well, outside the house. It's where the mower is and everything.
3: Oh, my God.
0: Whippersnipper.
3: Oh, my goodness.
0: Lisa, irrational fear.
6: Okay, so this has been going on for a long time. There used to be a TV commercial on as a child with a tongue. It was an alcoholic beverage song. And that song, I rock myself forward. I can't deal with it. They used to play it at the football they would play it.
0: Are you ready, Lisa? 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
9: 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Ends June 30. 3 South Perth, watch out for a crash now. Kwinana Freeway northbound before Mill Point Road. Also a serious crash through Bayswater, Tonkin Highway northbound before Guildford Road. Emergency and towing services are on site. Broken down bus in O'Connor, Dock Road southbound at South Street in the left lane, and a vehicle rollover through Hammersley, closing Warri Road northbound at Blissett Way. 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Down to 7 overnight, clouds clearing tomorrow with a top of 21. Right now it's 12 degrees on Nova 937.
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0: with Olivia Dean this evening. Happy Thursday. It is Ricky Lee and Tim. Emma Friedman here in a second to take you on in Quickie D, which is fun.
1: And I love her.
0: I love her so much. She's brilliant. I watch her most Saturdays at the races.
1: Yep,
0: when
1: doing
0: I'm
1: her thing.
0: Betting responsibly.
1: Always.
0: But look at this. There is renewed push for a three-day working week. What? Unions are backing the plan?
2: Well, it's interesting because this push, which has been labelled a war on work, comes as productivity numbers in Australia have been released. And I tell you what, it is so bad. Our economy is so sluggish because nothing's getting done.
1: Nobody wants to do anything. Everyone wants to WFH.
2: I mean, that's right. And that's but also get paid for by who?
0: Yeah, I know.
2: By who?
1: And for what?
0: Please pay me and give me all the leave I want. And I'm also not coming in much. Is that cool?
1: I just wonder, though, if the kids are growing up with kind of all of this in mind. I was talking to my little sister. She's 16. And the drive and ambition to work hard just isn't really there.
2: Mm.
1: It's like to go the extra mile, to put in the extra hours, to do the extra stuff to kind of like climb the ladder like we all had to. It just seems like it's not there.
0: Before school, I was going to radio stations before school.
1: Yeah, you do things for the experience and to kind of cut your teeth. Like it's a different time.
2: Yeah, I feel like in some ways, the younger generations have much better boundaries.
1: Yeah.
2: Like the stuff that we copped. I mean, I remember getting dressed down in newsrooms for making the tiniest of mistakes.
1: Yeah.
2: And, you know, almost having like panic attacks. But it did make me better at my job. But you know, younger people are coming through and going, I'm not putting up with that.
0: What are your thoughts on the 3-day work week? 13, 24, 10, would you do it? Give us a call. Come on.
1: Yes.
0: Get involved.
2: What would you do with your other 4 days?
1: You know what I'd
0: complain. Complain about the 3 days you have to do. So we've got Mel, who is going to weigh in on the 3 days from home. What do you think? Would you do it?
3: No. I mean, I'm of like maybe 10 years or so older than you, Tim. I was out hustling, you know, part-time jobs when I was young, always putting in the extra hours. And I mean, you mentioned that they're getting paid the same amount. So what does 3 days work at the same rate of pay? What's it going to get you?
0: Yeah.
2: It's not just 3 days. It's not 3 days. It's 3 days a week. Like that's, you know, tools down.
1: It's seemingly very divisive, though. People are very angry about it. I like it.
0: Belinda?
4: Look, I think it's ridiculous. No one's thought this through. If you were off 4 days off work, I'd need to earn more than what I earn now because it is so expensive. Like, seriously, what are people thinking?
1: I know, it's crazy, isn't it? I feel like people aren't thinking and that's the problem.
4: So, it sounds great, but seriously, couldn't afford to do it.
1: Yeah.
0: I still don't understand. Everyone's complaining about you can't get a house and you can't get this and you need money to do all that
1: stuff.
0: And you
1: have to work
0: and
1: to get money.
0: And you work for the money. And it's not a charity. Like,
1: I know.
0: Susie, what are your thoughts?
5: Oh, it's all right when you're in office, but when you're a bus driver, you don't have that opportunity. You've
0: exactly.
5: You've got to work long hours, carry the passengers around. What if we did it for 3 days? How would you get to work?
1: Exactly. Well, and also, how do you make it fair for people? Because there are so many jobs that are, you can't do. You can't do from home. You can't work 3 days.
0: The stop-go guy can't work from home.
1: You need doctors and you
0: the
1: need
0: brain
1: people.
0: Surgeon.
1: You need
5: train
1: those
5: drivers.
1: And train drivers. You need people in these jobs working all the time. And what happens for the people that do want to take those extra days off?
0: Thank you, Susie. Maddie.
6: Get why other people are against it, but I'm so for it. I think this would be really good for mums, like coming back into the workforce or whatever, and there'll be like less of like people saying, oh, only mums work a like short week or whatever to look after their kids. This would normalise it across both genders, and I think it would be really good for families.
0: Yeah, look, Sarah did mention that. I think it is good to have flexibility if you're a parent, but just to have something in kind of like in law, it's a bit much.
6: Yeah, because it would be normalised. It wouldn't be like parents wouldn't then feel the shame of having to do it because it would just be the norm.
1: I like that. It's a wonderful point of view. You can't really argue with that, can you?
0: Young people. Like, come on. I know I'm getting older, but seriously, young people?
1: The bloody youths these days, huh? He's

0: Fisher and Tones and I. You know, Fisher will be the voice of a gnome in Toy Story 5 for Australia and New Zealand
1: only.
0: Yeah.
1: That's really cool.
0: I like that.
1: Yeah.
0: Happy Thursday. It is time to meet our next quick draw guest.
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2: Please welcome Emma Freeman.
0: Emma Freeman is here. Hello.
4: Hello, team. How are ya?
0: Good to see ya.
4: Excellent. It's always good to see you.
3: Great to see your smiling faces, and especially special because we're 49 days away from the Commonwealth Games.
0: Now, hang on. Is this the Commonwealth Games that Melbourne paid $700 million not to have?
3: Correct.
0: No, cool.
3: That's okay. We're not bitter, not twisted, not sad about it at all.
4: Oh, what a
0: but it's
4: wild
0: Glasgow,
4: ride.
0: Right?
3: Yeah, Glasgow. And they've hosted one before. Of course, Birmingham hosted 4 years ago. So that region of the world are well-versed in hosting a great Games. And no doubt this year we're in for a treat.
0: So you'll be heading over, I assume?
3: No. Don't rub salt into my wounds on multiple fronts, Tim. I'll be hosting here with the one, the only Matt Shervington.
0: Amazing.
4: Shervo himself. Yeah. What's the preparation like for the Commonwealth Games, like for you guys?
3: Just watching all the trials, compilating kind of all of our teams and making sure that we know who's in the teams, what the storylines are.
0: Compilating instead of compiling.
3: Compiling.
0: She'll be better on the day, I promise.
4: You should have just let that go.
3: You couldn't let that one go.
4: Right.
3: Making sure that we're across, like, who are the big medal hopes.
4: Yep.
3: Watching sport. That's the lead up.
0: Who are we rooting for? Because obviously we've just had, I would like to know your opinion on it actually.
3: Okay.
0: The enhanced games.
3: Oh yeah, James Magnussen, hey. That didn't go too well.
0: It didn't really work out for him. What's your thought on that?
3: Look,
0: take your Commonwealth Games hat off for a second.
3: I'm not an advocate for drugs in sport.
0: No.
3: Look, it's an interesting concept. I can understand that there's a fascination with it, right? It's like, what could they do? Like, if you took all these different, I don't know, substances and peptides and whatever they are, what could possibly happen to the human body? In the end, not much.
4: I know.
3: But I can understand that. It's like a grotesque fascination in a way, isn't it?
0: Yeah, that's it.
4: I was so into it. Only because...
3: Were you?
0: She loves all that stuff.
4: It's fascinating to see, how far the body can be pushed. Like, I love bodybuilders. I love watching them, like, just get so
0: ginormous. She loves UFC. UFC is her favourite.
4: I love UFC. I love watching people beat the shit out of each other.
3: I did not expect this.
4: Jacked people can get, and they're all taking drugs in bodybuilding. But it's amazing to see what can be done. And I know it's kind of frowned upon, but I thought it was fascinating.
3: I saw James Magnussen. We go to the same gym, and I saw him about a year ago, and I was
0: he's doing something different than you are.
4: Yeah, where does he pop his needles?
3: What's
0: he go out
3: he
0: a
3: doing
0: back
3: there?
0: Entrance? Remember the video stores that had the adults only little curtain? So he just pops into that.
3: Yeah. And then he realised he actually got too big. Yeah. Like, he got too bulked up and he had to slim down.
0: Yeah, he started sinking. who are we rooting for, though? Who are we looking out for in the great clean games that are that of the Commonwealth?
3: Okay, in the athletics, you would have heard of Lachie Kennedy and the battles he's had with Gout over the last little while, particularly in the 100 metres. So Gout's not going to the games. He's focusing on the under 20 world championships coming up. And that's a traditional path for people who are that young.
4: Oh,
3: not
4: really?
3: Not necessarily. Yeah, especially in the world of athletics.
4: Okay.
3: So Lachie is... People would have heard his name, but I reckon in the next few months people go, who's this, like, Lachie Kennedy? He's going to be massive. And then in the pool, it's some of the old hats who I'm excited to see, like Kyle Chalmers, King Kyle's back.
0: Yeah, yeah, yeah.
3: 100 metres once again for him. Cam McAvoy in the 50. Our Australian Diamonds, our netball girls, obviously.
4: Let's go, girls.
3: They're the best in the world.
0: The Glasgow 2026 Comm Games kick off Friday, July 24, live and free on 7 and 7 Sport. Emma Freeman hosting. We'll be watching all things Commonwealth Games on 7. Now, you're going to do a little game of quick draw with us.
3: I'm quite nervous.
0: Yeah, you should be.
4: Don't be nervous.
0: Our Prime Minister Anthony Albanese is here with the rules.
5: I'm Anthony Albanese, and these are the official quick draw rules. Tim will give a category and a letter. The first to yell out a correct answer gets a point. The first answer you yell out is locked in. Best out of 7 wins. Ultimately, Tim will exercise his discretion.
0: Practice discretion will come back and play for real.
3: Okay. All right. That's fair enough.
0: Name a Commonwealth country starting with S.
3: Scotland.
0: Perfect.
4: my goodness.
0: I would have said Samoa, just because I like saying
3: Samoa.
0: Emma Freeman's here. Going to play Quick Draw for Real when we come back.
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7: 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Well, the earlier vehicle rollover's cleared in Hammersley, Wanneroo Road northbound at Blissett Way. Broken down bus cleared to in O'Connor, stop road southbound at South Street with traffic flowing. Also in South Perth, the crash on Kwinana Freeway northbound's cleared before Mill Point Road. But there's now a crash in Cloverdale, Tonkin Highway northbound after Leach Highway in the left lane. Anything else, call 9489 1777. 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Dropping down to 7 overnight. Clouds clearing tomorrow with a top of 21. Right now it's 11 degrees on Nova 937.
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0: Ricky Lee and Tim, we are almost done for a Thursday night. Nova Boy Jam's coming up, the Matty Rose Show too, but let's do this.
1: Ricky Lee and Tim's Quick Draw.
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2: I'm so excited. It's going to be my little side hustle. I'm just going to watch everything.
0: And bagpipes at the opening and closing ceremony, hopefully.
2: I would have thought so.
0: Yes. Yes.
2: You're part Scottish, Tim. You could have put your 38%. Hand up for that. There you go.
3: Did you do the ancestry.com kind
0: I did,
3: of?
0: Yeah.
3: And how'd it go? What else was in there? Well, sorry, I've really derailed this now.
0: No. So my mother was born in Edinburgh. So I've just been walking around my whole life thinking I was half Scottish. And so I spit into the tube. And yes, I had a couple of Asahis. So I thought I'd come back 8% Japanese. But I spat into the tube and set it off. And I'm 40% Irish.
2: So he's more Irish than he is Scottish.
0: Which makes
2: your whole
0: a lot
2: identity.
0: Of sense.
2: Didn't you? And you've got a new little tattoo, don't you?
0: Yeah. Why not?
2: I like it.
0: Anyway.
3: It explains your translucent skin.
2: Right.
0: I do look like a rice paper roll. You can see the grated carrot if you look closely. All right, let's play. This is for real. Best of

0: Suze.
1: Yeah.
2: Suze. I love when I take my Suze.
1: Susie O'Neill.
2: I have to take my Suze everywhere I go.
0: Well, that's good for you then with your Suze.
1: Question three. Suze. Name an animal starting with K.
0: Koala.
1: Ricky. I get annoyed when you win. I'm like, Ricky.
2: Oh.
0: You are quick.
2: Draw.
1: Two to Ricky. One to Emma. Question four. Name a type of fabric starting with S.
0: Sequined fabric.
1: But I love that.
2: Sequins. We love a sequin, don't we?
1: Yes. It is two apiece. Question number five. Name a dance style starting with B.
0: Ballet.
1: Perfect.
0: I reckon you gave me that.
2: No, I still can't think of one. Ballet, what's another one?
0: Yeah, what is another one?
1: I tell you what, maybe breakdancing, ballroom.
0: Oh, my God.
2: Okay, the girls are acting out breaking in the booth.
0: Can you do that again?
2: That is brilliant.
1: Ray gun?
2: Yeah, brilliant.
0: Well, thank God the breakdancing's not in the Commonwealth Games, eh?
1: I know. Poor Ray gun.
2: One of my best friends is a professional breaker.
0: Really?
2: And that was fun to listen to through the breaking
0: her
2: communities.
0: Lens.
2: Yeah, it wasn't pride. They weren't filled with pride.
0: They were not well
2: with
0: received.
2: What Australia was doing.
1: Ray gun came to my birthday. You didn't.
2: Okay.
0: What?
2: Ray gun was at his birthday.
0: What, to perform?
1: No, as a guest, and she didn't come. So there you go.
2: I had to work.
1: Well, Ray gun didn't.
2: Hey, you were the one that chose. You got to choose the date of your birthday.
1: August 10 every year. Lock it in. Okay, here we go. This is the win, Emma, to say in the game, Ricky. Gosh. Name a capital city starting with B.
0: Berlin.
1: Perfect.
2: That's not it. You nailed it. Congratulations.
0: That was
1: well done.
0: The great escape for me.
3: The most winners. To see the biggest stars in the world.
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1: How's everyone back there? You feeling alright?
2: Plus, 5 nights accommodation and spending money. Harry Styles, Aria, number one record, Kiss All The Time, Disco Occasionally is out now. 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
0: Keep it on Nova.
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8: Hey, it's Dylan. Watch out for a crash over the Narrows Bridge southbound this evening. Incident response have the right lane shut. Towies are on site and traffic slow. A crash in Redcliffe now. Tonkin Highway northbound before Dunreath Drive in the right lane. Police and towies are there. Allow for a safe merge. Also a crash in Cloverdale on Tonkin Highway northbound after Leach Highway in the left lane. And it's a bit busy on the freeway southbound. Hay Street to Mill Point Road. Freeway northbound, busy Canning Highway up to Mill Point as well. Zero immigration. 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Down to 7 overnight. Cloud clearing tomorrow with light winds and a top of 21. Right now it's 11 degrees on Nova 937.
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2: It's Dylan with a final check of the roads for this Thursday evening. The earlier crashes have cleared out of the city on the Narrows Bridges southbound. Also through Cloverdale, Tonkin Highway northbound after Leach Highway. And a brief collision cleared through South Perth on the Kwinana Freeway northbound at South Terrace. There is a crash still in place though through Redcliffe, Tonkin Highway northbound before Dunreath Drive. It's busy on the approach with the right lane blocked. Police and towies on site, so allow for a safe merge. Anything else, call 9489 1777. 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Dropping down to 7 overnight, clouds clearing tomorrow with a top of 21. Right now it's 10 degrees on Nova 937.
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0: Sean. Tomorrow morning, we've got your winter escape sorted because Flyaway Fridays is back. You and a mate could win a return flight straight to Sean's stomping ground, Bali.
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8: It's the year 2026. Wow. And life is good.
9: Monday to Thursday. This is your Australian music destination.
10: Yeah, it is.
9: Hello, my name is Maddie Rowe. If we haven't met before, I am very passionate about Australian music. Producer Alicia is also very passionate about Australian music.
10: You're turning me.
9: I'm turning you into a converted fan. Yeah. If you can't pick the accent, talk a little bit.
10: I am English, unfortunately.
9: She is English. Boo. She's one of the good ones, though. favorite Australian artist that you've discovered this year?
10: Oh, my God. Maybe Alexi.
9: Oh, we love Alexia.
10: Or even, like, to be fair, Ricky Lee has been added. Like, her whole discography is now on one of my playlists.
9: Yes, so. On your princess playlist.
10: Yeah,
9: pop playlist.
10: Yeah, yeah.
9: We love you, Ricky Lee. We love Alexia. We love all Australian music here. On the show tonight, we are going to get you across an Australian artist who could have been a monster truck driver. Plus, your favourite Aussie act has opened a karaoke bar.
10: Sort of.
9: We'll get you across those details next. It is the Maddie Rowe Oz Music Show with Pan Flutes. Yes, Boone plays now.

0: is one of the great songs. Angus and Julia Stone, our favourite brother-sister duo, that is Chateau on the Maddie Rowe Oz Music Show tonight. You know, yesterday they opened kind of like a karaoke bar.
1: Oh, okay.
0: They're putting out a new album, September 4th. It's called Karaoke Bar.
1: Okay, makes sense.
0: And the lead single from it is called Karaoke Bar. So I saw a bunch of Nova people there last night at Angus and Julia Stone's karaoke bar pop-up, singing horrendously, until Angus and Julia Stone took to the stage, and then, of course, they sounded amazing.
1: Yeah.
0: Karaoke is not fun if you sound good, though.
1: I mean, yeah, you've got to sound bad for karaoke to be fun.
0: I know. It's
1: otherwise, nobody wants to go after you.
0: It's true, and it's so hard for me because I can actually sing. Oh, yeah. Eclipse. Let's do Eclipse now from Delta Goodrum. When we come back, the Aussie artist who could have been a monster truck driver. Let's do Eclipse now. This is Delta Goodrum on the Oz Music Show here at Nova. We always butcher the start of this singing over it, but hey, let's do it.
1: Ready?
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1: You mumble under your breath. 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

0: Marty Rowe, Oz Music Show at Nova. Hey, coming up, do sports fans want to hear more music at their sporting events? Ooh. Apparently so. The research is out. Details next.
1: Maddie's Music Minute.
0: Australian music is the best thing in the whole world.
2: Hear, hear.
0: We love to get you across everything that is going on in the Australian music world with your Australian music news. This is Maddie's Music Minute. Let's start with this. Rhythm and the Reef Festival. That sounds fun. That sounds like good drums. And a little bit of sea, you know, like the ocean. Rhythm and the Reef Festival have dropped their lineup for 2026 with some massive names on the bill. It's going to be held in Mackay, Queensland. Rhythm and the Reef is a massive all-ages celebration of live music, art, community. Sounds like a vibe to me. Mm-hmm. This year, it'll be its 6th anniversary of the festival with the biggest lineup yet. Jessica Malboy, Spiderbait, June Rats, Bag Raiders, Illy, Rogue Traders.
2: Oh,
0: sign
2: so
0: us
2: good.
0: Up. Yeah. Tickets go on sale next Thursday, 11th of June, via rhythmandthereef.com. Australian country artist Taylor Moss has revealed she almost drove monster trucks for a living.
2: What?
0: Instead of making music. Posting to Instagram, the country artist shared footage of a monster truck. They're touring Australia currently, the monster trucks. Footage of the monster trucks using her song to, like, into. Is that what you call it? What do monster trucks do? Drive.
2: They into.
0: They go up ramps and do backflips. Yeah. Anyway, they used a Taylor Moss song in their theatrical show. And yes, she revealed this fun fact.
3: Fun fact about me, I'm actually an Australian country pop artist and I used to tour with the Australian monster truck team, and I almost drove this monster truck for a living. I got sent this video over the weekend of Mayhem, the truck that I drove, using my song Ain't No Girly Girl as it's driving in Rod Laver Arena. I'm gonna play the audio right now.
0: From monster trucks to music, we love the progression. And finally, Adelaide's Sunny Federa is having a very successful residency at Pasha in Ibiza.
2: Ooh.
0: He has a 22-week residency there, playing every Monday night at 3 a.m. 3 a.m. That wouldn't be Monday night then. That would be Monday morning.
2: Well, Tuesday morning.
0: Oh,
2: you'd be closing the night out. Unless that's what they mean. Unless it's Sunday night, Monday morning.
0: That feels like it makes more sense.
2: Sure, yeah.
0: So there is a wild crossover with this Ibiza residency. Okay. Ibiza? Ibiza? Whatever you
2: whatever
0: say.
2: Whatever you want fancy.
0: Sunny Federa is good friends with Caitlin Ford from the Matildas.
2: Okay.
0: Random, right?
2: Mm.
0: Sunny Federa has had Caitlin come to his Ibiza residency.
2: Love that.
0: He also went to Emirates Stadium a few weeks ago to present Caitlin Ford with a shirt marking her 200th anniversary or appearance for Arsenal.
2: Oh, okay. Love that.
0: So that's cool. Sunny Federa has a brand new album dropping next week. He is also teasing something massive in London for the next week or so. So watch this space. This man is on one of the best dance producers in the country, Sunny Federa, with Jazzy K. This is Some Days, where it all started on the Oz Music Show.

0: what's up? It's J Flip on the Maddie Rose Show. Watch me
1: set the bed on fire. Maddie's back after this.
2: On Nova. Are you ready? The rate is over. Army. 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

0: Lucky Sound System, UFO. I saw a UFO and nobody believed me in 2026. I feel like that would be the opposite case.
1: Everyone would believe you.
0: Everyone would be believing me. 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This is the Matty Rowe Oz Music Show here at Nova. Coming up, what do sports fans go to sporting events for?
1: Sports?
0: Apparently it's not just sports.
1: Okay.
0: It's also the good beer and something else that is a key part for some people at sporting events.
1: Okay. Interesting.
0: More details next as we celebrate the best Australian music. Country music artist Morgan Evans, Nova Red Room alumni too. This is Letting You Go at Nova. I was

0: from Sergeant Slick, Kate Bush, of course. This is the Maddie Wrote Oz Music Show. Coming up, I don't know what we're doing on the Oz Music Show because all it says on my sheet is Alicia, surprise for Maddie.
1: Yeah, you're not going to know until we get into it, mate, but I've got a little special something planned for you. And I think you're going to find it difficult.
0: No, I thought it was going to be a treat. Remember when you surprised me with a Kylie Minogue Barbie doll?
1: That's not what we're doing today.
0: No, is it going to hurt my brain?
1: I'm not going to tell you. You'll find out
0: soon. Hey, I don't know if you know this, but sports fans don't just want to go to sport events to watch sport.
1: Okay.
0: A recent study showed that up to 45% of Aussies want more music at sport events.
1: Okay.
0: Which we love, not just at big grand final events either. Grand finals, though, are a great place for sports to for music to be. Mm. Snoop Dogg last year, AFL grand final. He brought out Baker Boy and Jessica Mauboy and Tash Sultana. That was a vibe. We also had Katy Perry bring out Tina Arena at the AFL grand final. Two icons. Singing Chains. Good. So, yes, sporttainment, a brand new word that we have recently penned, is something that is going to really take over the sporting events.
1: Did you make that up yourself?
0: No, I didn't. I saw it somewhere. Sporttainment. Brand new term. So, according to Ticketmaster's State of Play Sport 2026 report, 54% of sports fans also attend live music events. So that's
1: makes
0: cool.
1: Sense. Yeah.
0: 26% believe live music attract new fans to sport.
1: Yeah.
0: 24% of people would travel abroad for a match if it featured an artist they liked. So that's cool. They're good stats for me. Ticketmaster sampled 15,000 sports fans across the world over in the States. Actually, 29% consider the Super Bowl halftime show the highlight of the event.
1: Okay.
0: And
1: it's true.
0: Completely agree. Yeah. So gear up. I think we're going to see way more music at sport events in the future. Kylie Minogue doing the AFL Grand Final. That's going to be epic. I would love to see G Flip jump on the drums with Kylie.
1: Yes.
0: Are you joking? That
1: oh
0: would
1: my
0: be
1: gosh.
0: So good. And G Flip is a massive Kylie fan. They even have a Kylie Minogue tattoo that says, Kylie thinks I'm cute. So if Kylie also thought G was good at the drums, get them at the grand final. Bet on fire from G Flip plays now.

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on the Matty Rowe Oz Music Show here at Nova. Still to come, we get you across the biggest gigs in your city this weekend. But now, I don't know what's happening because Alicia said, you said there was a surprise for me. And I'm nervous because apparently it's not a good surprise.

0: name as many dishes as he can, takeaway dishes as he can.
1: Yes, Big John.
2: Egg fried rice, chicken fried rice, pork fried rice, special fried rice, Singapore fried rice, Singapore rice noodle, plain
1: he did
2: charming,
1: so
2: chicken
1: good.
2: Charming, pork charming, beef charming, chicken balls, prawn balls, pork balls, sweet and sour chicken, sweet and sour pork.
1: It's so iconic. He has 40 takeaways in 30
0: seconds. Something like that, yeah.
1: I've seen so many people try and attempt to do that.
0: How many takeaways they can do.
1: Well, I thought it would be fun for you, Maddie Rowe.
3: Oh, no.
1: To do as many Australian artists as you can
0: in 30 seconds.
1: Don't make me do this because I'm going to forget people
0: Come
1: that
0: on,
1: I really love
0: the,
1: and adore.
0: You're the Oz artist girl. And this can be our take on this new trend going on.
1: Okay.
0: So I've got a 30-second timer here.
1: Okay.
0: And you just quickly try and think of as many as you can before we start.
1: Okay.
0: But I'm about to hit the timer and I will submit this to Guinness Book of World Records.
1: Okay.
0: See if we
1: I
0: can
1: need
0: get
1: to stand up.
0: It.
1: I need to stand up. Okay.
0: Stand
1: here we
0: go. Up. Shake it off. Your 30 seconds starts now.
1: Kylie Minogue, Delta Goodrum, Amy Shuck, G Flip, South Summit, Chloe Pache, Jet Blyton, Nina Jirachi, Illy, Sunny Federa, Flume, Fisher, Dom Dolla, Holly Hebe, Charlie Alexia, George Atlas, Barker, Miss Kanina, Kobe D, Rufus DeSol, Devora, get away!
0: You got a sneaky two more in at the end.
1: Oh
0: there.
1: Oh my god!
0: I wasn't counting, but I'll have to take that away and see how many you got, and we'll figure out if that's a. I'm sure it's a world record. I don't think anyone else has tried to name.
1: Sorry if I missed you. Love you, Mia Ray and Lane Pittman.
0: Oh,
1: Lane
0: now Pittman. You're thinking of them all. No. Shepherd.
1: It's all right. We could do it again. I reckon I could do better.
0: I'll give you a week to think of some more. We'll try it again next week.
1: All right. So Maddie Rowe's Music Show with Lane Pittman.

0: still to come tonight.
1: Hi, it's Josh Woz. This is my fresh hit, Like a Prayer, on Nova.
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21: 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Nova. 10 PM, Australian music only for the next 60 minutes. You're so very welcome for it. Hello, my name is Matty Rowe. What is on in your city this weekend? Do you want to get to an Australian gig? You should. Details on the gig guide next.

NFL Grand Final fans are going to be vibing on that. Whether they like it or not, Kylie Minogue is performing and she is going to rock that stadium. MCG September this year, it's all going down. This is the Matty Rowe Oz Music Show. What is on in your city this weekend though?

0: tune. Go Bang Peñao here on Nova. This is the Matty Rowe Oz Music Show. It is time to get you across what is on in your city this weekend. We are doing Maddie's Gig Guide.
1: Are you guys ready?
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1: Go!
0: All right, what's on in your city this weekend? It is Matty Rowe. Welcome back to another edition of my gig guide. In Melbourne, starting off on Friday, Pete Murray playing at Chelsea Heights Hotel. My old stomping ground, Bess Palmer's there. And over at 170 Russell, you can catch Alison Wonderland playing her Wonderland Warehouse rave. On Saturday, the Jungle Giants bring their Experiencing Feelings of Joy tour to the Forum. And on Sunday, Illy celebrates 10 years of True Degrees at 170 Russell. Let's see what's on in Brizzy with Lutzy.
5: Thank you. In Brisbane on Friday and Saturday, Ballpark Music playing the Tivoli, fresh off the back of supporting Oasis last year. How good. And one of my favourites, the Super Jesus, are playing Jet Age 25th Anniversary. Love you, Sarah. At the Trifford Friday and Coolangatta Hotel on Saturday. And on Sunday, catch Freya Sky at Fortitude Musical. Now, over to Adelaide, Molly Rose.
6: Thanks, Lutzy. It's a big weekend here in Adelaide. Eskimo Joe are back and they're playing at the Gov on Friday night. Conrad Sewell is also playing Friday. He's at the Lion Arts Factory. Sunday, it's all about Alice in Wonderland. She's going to be at the Hindley Street Music Hall, one of my favourite venues here in Adelaide. She's performing her Wonderland Warehouse rave. Now let's see what's going on in Sydney with Tim Blackwell.
7: In Sydney, kick off your weekend right with Meg Mack at the University of Wollongong. Yes Boone is hitting up Mumbo Jumbo's Beach House on Saturday, and also on Saturday, Lude is playing at the Roundhouse, and he is always loose. On Sunday, South Summit bring their Run It Back tour to the Metro Theatre. That's it for another huge week of the Gig Guide here in Sydney and all around the joint. Tune in next week to find out what's on near you.
0: Thank you, Tim Blackwell. You might have noticed that Perth was absent from the Gig Guide tonight. Why? Because there is... Well, we couldn't find anything on.
8: Nothing.
0: There was nothing.
8: Nothing.
0: This weekend, you need to go out, touch some grass, yep. See a movie, sniff the air.
8: Read a book.
0: Also, Matt Corby is in your town tonight playing a show. Good on you, Perth. This is Matt now at Nova.

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4: Ah, those late sunny afternoons.
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2: Sold-out national tour, Australian superstar Guy Sebastian is heading to Frio on his 100 Times Around Australia tour. 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

0: gentlemen. This is the Matty Rowe Oz Music Show here at Nova. What is on in Australian music news? All the details in less than 10 minutes here at Nova. Kelly Holiday, in less than a week's time, is going to be over in Ireland, Dublin, to play a show. He also then heads to Manchester, London, your old stomping ground, Alicia, and then Berlin and Cologne. Where is Cologne? Because I've never been there. I just know it as a little scent you put on your body.
1: I've heard of it. I think maybe Italy off the top of my head.
0: Cologne?
1: Sure. Yeah.
0: Cologne would be in Italy because they always smell so good. Kelly Holiday is dancing too. Don't quote us on that, by the way. Dancing too plays now on the Oz Music Show here at Nova. Go kill it, my friend.

0: Brand new music from Jazzy K on the Oz Music Show here at Nova. You know she's the voice of a Bratz song?
1: Oh.
0: Like the Bratz dolls?
1: Yeah.
0: They did a TV show. She voiced it.
1: Oh, okay.
0: Crazy. That is Jazzy K. I am Maddie Rowe. This is the Maddie Rowe Oz Music Show, and we get you across the biggest Australian music news headlines now. Australian music is the best thing in the whole world.
1: Hear, hear.
0: We love to get you across everything that is going on in the Australian music world with your Australian music news. This is Maddie's Music Minute. Let's start with this. Rhythm and the Reef Festival. That sounds fun. That sounds like good drums and a little bit of sea, you know, like the ocean. Rhythm and the Reef Festival have dropped their lineup for 2026 with some massive names on the bill. It's going to be held in Mackay, Queensland. Rhythm and the Reef is a massive all-ages celebration of live music, art, community. Sounds like a vibe to me. Mm-hmm. This year, it'll be its sixth anniversary of the festival with the biggest lineup yet. Jessica Malboy, Spiderbait, June Rats, Bag Raiders, Illy, Rogue Traders.
1: Oh,
0: sign
1: so
0: us
1: good.
0: Up. Yeah. Tickets go on sale next Thursday, 11th of June, via rhythmandthereef.com. Australian country artist Taylor Moss has revealed she almost drove monster trucks for a living.
1: What?
0: Instead of making music. Posting to Instagram, the country artist shared footage of a monster truck. They're touring Australia currently, the monster trucks. Footage of the monster trucks using her song to like, into. Is that what you call it? What do monster trucks do? Drive.
1: They into.
0: They go up ramps and do backflips. Anyway, they used a Taylor Moss song in their theatrical show. And yes, she revealed this fun fact.
2: Fun fact about me, I'm actually an Australian country pop artist and I used to tour with the Australian monster truck team, and I almost drove this monster truck for a living. I got sent this video over the weekend of Mayhem, the truck that I drove using my song Ain't No Girly Girl as it's driving in Rod Laver Arena. I'm gonna play the audio right now.
0: From monster trucks to music, we love the progression. And finally, Adelaide's Sunny Federa is having a very successful residency at Pasha in Ibiza.
1: Ooh.
0: He has a 22-week residency there, playing every Monday night at 3 a.m. 3 a.m. That wouldn't be Monday night then. That would be Monday morning.
1: Well, Tuesday morning.
0: Oh,
1: you'd be closing the night out. Unless that's what they mean. Unless it's Sunday night, Monday morning.
0: That feels like it makes more sense.
1: Sure, yeah.
0: So there is a wild crossover with this Ibiza residency. Okay. Ibiza? Ibiza? Whatever you
1: whatever
0: say.
1: Whatever you want fancy.
0: Sunny Federa is good friends with Caitlin Ford from the Matildas.
1: Okay.
0: Random, right?
1: Mm.
0: Sunny Federa has had Caitlin come to his Ibiza residency.
1: Love that.
0: He also went to Emirates Stadium a few weeks ago to present Caitlin Ford with a shirt marking her 200th anniversary or appearance for Arsenal.
1: Oh, okay. Love that.
0: So that's cool. Sunny Federa has a brand new album dropping next week. He is also teasing something massive in London for the next week or so. So watch this space. We have a podcast that we update every single day with the biggest Australian music news headlines, and we play the bangers here too.
1: Yep.
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0: still to come tonight.
1: Hey, what's up? It's the Killer Roy. Hey,
2: girls just wanna dance. Hey, girls just wanna have fun.
0: Matt is back after this.
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0: Kid Laroi. Thank you, Cyndi Lauper, for that line used in the Kid Laroi song. Girls do just want to have fun. It is true. We have fun every night on this show, Monday to Thursday, 9 p.m. It is the Maddie Rowe Oz Music Show at Nova. I am Maddie Rowe. Producer Alicia is here.
1: Hello.
0: And we have fun. We're going to have so much fun next week. G Flip is hanging out on the show.
1: Yes.
0: To talk about their breakout viral song, Bed on Fire, from the off-campus TV show. We also hang out with a 20-year-old guy from the Gold Coast who just signed a record deal with Joel and Benji Madden from Good Charlotte.
1: Yeah.
0: Huge week on the show. Before we jump out of here.
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0: All right, brand new Australian music you need to add to your playlist. This one comes from the Mornington Peninsula in Victoria. That is my old hometown.
1: Yeah, there's a few people coming out from there now.
0: Tones and I is from the Mornington Peninsula. Illy,
1: yeah.
0: Me.
1: You.
0: And Holly Hebe. She is 21 years old, just wrapped up a tour across Australia with Alexia, who we absolutely adore as well. This brand new song is called Crying Your Eyes Out. It is about being in the club with the lights on, loud music.

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5: 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What's it going to sound like? I don't know, but I'm keen. 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

0: Long live Britney Spears, that is Circus. Nonstop, fresh hits and throwbacks are on tonight. Hi, I'm Maddie Rowe, hope you're well. Ed Sheeran's Celestial, plus huge throwback from Panic at the Disco coming up. And I need to get you across this brand new 20-year-old artist from the UK. People are calling her a young Adele. Pipes, pipes for days. Her name is Sienna Spiro. I think she's going to be massive. Material Lover is from the brand new Devil Wears Prada 2 movie. This song is good. A material lover. Hear it in full next.
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0: You know, somebody has to win that New York City trip to see him live on Nova. Harry Styles live at Madison Square Garden. 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
5: G'day, this is the Camel. 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
7: Jody and Hazy. In the
8: morning. Sorry, are you away on another girls' trip?
9: Hang on.
8: Can I just rewind just for a second? Just hold the phone. Weren't you getting up at me for going on a Bucks weekend to Bali a few weeks ago?
9: I did.
8: Like I was the worst person in the world. I needed to grow up and take a good hard look at myself in the mirror.
9: Well, I mean, your form wasn't great in Bali. Some of your mates were highly questionable.
8: Not me, though. No. I was the responsible one. I was the skipper.
9: Yeah. Were you, though?
10: Shout out to Dylan, your mate.
8: Dylan's listening too, by the way.
9: Oh, my God.
8: From some of the mines in Indonesia. Love you, Dil.
9: You were absolutely deplorable. And as your wife said to me the day that you were leaving, she said, I would feel more confident putting Henry, who's your 7-year-old, on the plane than my husband.
8: Yeah, he's got more life skills than me, which is very, very concerning. Mm. Are you going on a netball trip this weekend?
9: Yeah, I am.
8: Is that a thing?
9: It is a
8: girls' netball trip.
9: We're making it a thing. It's an annual thing.
8: Wow.
9: Okay, so we're heading over to Sydney. We're going to watch. The Thunderbirds take on the Swifts tomorrow. So then we stay for a couple of nights and just have a good old fashioned gals trip.
8: So what do you think you're going to do? What do you guys think you're going to get up to?
9: Well, can you remember when I came back from last year and I was telling you how much of the discussion was around estrogen patches?
8: Yeah.
9: Probably just more of that stuff.
8: Oh, Jesus. Have you got an itinerary set?
9: Yes. Fly out Friday afternoon.
8: Yep.
9: Maybe go out for dinner Friday night. Go to the Netty on Saturday. Head out for a few cheeky beverages Saturday night and then fly home Sunday.
8: So what are you going to do on Friday night?
9: I don't know. Just
8: will you get an early night?
9: Oh, well, you know me, like because I get up early.
8: So this is where it sort of catches up with the age thing. You go, we'll just have an early night on Friday night. What you'll do is you'll have a crack, and on Saturday you might not even turn up to the netball.
9: That is not true.
8: That is 100% true.
9: I can promise you. And then so I've got that trip this weekend, and then in 2 weeks we've got a high school reunion on the Gold Coast. What could possibly go wrong, you guys? What could? Ten of us all from the same year are catching up on Mount Tambourine, if you know the Gold Coast, just up the hill there, and we're all staying at a house.
8: And to do what?
9: For 3 days.
8: To swap estrogen patches.
9: No. Well, we are at that age set. But I don't know, just catch up. We haven't all seen each other for a very long time. Maybe we'll reminisce over a tallie of Strongbow Sweet. That's what we used to drink back in the day. Or some West Coast coolers. Who's to say, Andrew? Might get a little bit loose and crazy. I am a little bit nervous and scared because once these girls get together, oh gosh.
8: Back in the day, it used to be like that.
9: Well, back in the day when we were 18 and we'd go nightclubbing.
8: Yeah, and you could back it up the next day.
9: Yeah.
8: Remember when hangovers weren't a thing?
9: Yeah.
8: And now what comes with a hangover is, I don't know, a good week of anxiety.
9: Yes.
8: That spearing sort of thing between your eyeballs for at least the next 2 to 3 days.
9: There'll be a lot of what did I say last night? Did I offend Donette McCallum from year 12? You know, a bit of that.
8: Yeah.
9: Or I'm mentally preparing myself, don't worry.
8: I like how the tables have now been reversed.
9: Yeah.
8: It's back onto you. Uh-huh. So it's always about, oh, the blokes. So we've got to use them, treat them like children and pick them up from the pub. Well, it's in reverse now. And

0: I'm very happy that one of our favourite comedians, Max Price, has given the ladies a little turn. This will be your beautiful husband, Greg, picking you up from the airport after your attempt at having a girls' weekend.
1: We had a great day. She kept her friends laughing with her same old stories. Gosh. She did take a nap on the bar today.
2: I emailed about no day naps.
1: Yeah, I am aware, but we couldn't really do much after she polished off the second bottle of rosé.
2: Okay.
1: She did have a few tears. I love yous to her mate. She did eat, which was great.
2: Oh, that's good.
1: She did have 3 cheese boards, though, on her own.
2: Okay.
1: So they went hard quite early, and they were mixing a lot of different drinks, so I just keep an eye on that tonight.
2: Yeah, thank you. Your bag?
1: Lawn.
2: And shoes.
1: Oh, don't know. Leah's shoes? Can anybody find Leah's shoes? I just want to take a look at the tailbone. She did do a pretty aggressive slut drop.
0: How do the slut drops go these days?
3: Oh, my God. That is going to be actual audio. Yeah. Where did you find that?

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1: Warning, the following segment is for mature audiences only and may contain adult content, graphic language and nudity. Not that you'll see it. If easily offended, well, you're about to find out just how easily.
2: Your father, he's on the naughty list.
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4: Naughty, naughty.
5: Joe, should we go to States, please?
6: Sure.
5: That's where all the really saucy stories happen. Now, follow along with this one. I'll get to the point after I give you the details, okay?
6: Right.
5: An Atlanta Police Deputy Chief by the name of Kelly Collier. That's a cool name, Kelly Collier.
6: Yeah, rolls off the tongue.
5: He's under scrutiny over a reported 2-year extramarital relationship with U.S. District Judge Eleanor Ross.
6: Whoa.
5: Okay? Mm-hmm. The chief is a guy, by the way. That's Kelly the guy.
6: Yeah.
5: And Eleanor Ross. So according to reports, court staff allegedly overheard intimate encounters involving the pair in the judge's chambers during business hours.
6: Come on, guys.
5: That's how that was sprung.
6: Who's policing the state of Atlanta?
5: That's true.
6: You guys are doing that.
5: Run by dirty birds. Judge Ross received a private reprimand from a judicial conduct committee over the relationship, attendance at a political event, and statements made during the subsequent investigation. So the department has launched an internal investigation into Collier's conduct. Here's the thing, though.
6: What is it? Yep.
5: Someone recorded the sounds that were coming from the chambers.
6: Okay.
5: That led to them getting sprung.
6: Yeah.
5: Who has sex like this? Listen to this. You ready?
6: Yeah.
5: You're kidding, aren't you?
6: That is.
5: She's shrieking.
6: What the hell? Okay, two things here. No one makes that sound.
5: No one makes that sound.
6: And she's bunging it on if she is.
5: You reckon
6: she's
5: is?
6: Like, oh, this is so good. It's not. And secondly, if you're trying to keep this on the down low because you're having an extramarital affair, what are you doing?
5: Come on, listen. Come on. Nobody is having that much of an intense orgasm.
6: No.
5: That you're making sounds like this.
6: Ow.
5: And can I just say that if I was the man in that situation,
6: yeah.
5: I'd be stopping immediately being like, I'm so sorry. I'm so sorry. What am I doing so drastically wrong?
6: Yeah. Gosh, I just think that no one makes that sound when they're making love. But I did think that until we had a few calls from producer Lucy's neighbours.
5: Yeah. Said she's the piping shrike. Like opera coming out. Big congrats to you, Boss Josh. Doing a great job.
6: I really don't have to say. Don't say anything.
5: There's nothing you can say.
6: Don't say anything. For once, just keep your mouth shut, Lucy.
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3: 1 minute. If you finish with the power, you'll score yourself $500 this morning thanks to Automasters. Good morning to you, Fitzy.
4: Good morning, guys. Good morning. On a roll.
5: Yeah.
4: I've won.
5: Please say a very good morning to Tashara from Manopara West. Hello, Tashara.
6: Hello.
5: Hi.
6: Hi, good morning.
4: Ah, the old desert, the Tashara Desert. Yeah.
6: Yeah. Originally from the Yorks, actually.
3: Oh, there you go.
4: Oh, you're a Yorkie.
5: Oh.
4: Have they got a bit of bloom? They got a bit of bloom over there at the moment, Tashara, do you know? Is that bloom hanging?
6: Yeah,
4: I know. No, that foam, we're worrying that with a couple of storms coming in that it's going to stir it up again.
5: Oh,
6: yeah.
5: No.
6: Yeah, well, it's not very nice. Like, my parents are on the York Peninsula on Port Victoria, so can see it, every morning they drive past it. Disgusting.
3: Remember early days when we were like, oh, should we eat it? And then...
4: Let's do a suey into the foam.
3: And then you wake up and you got like an extra eyeball and you're like, ooh,
5: well,
3: that's not...
5: Oh,
4: no.
5: All right.
4: Oh,
5: God. Tashara, you just need to have the power at the end, okay? I'm going to kick off with you. Are you ready to go?
6: I'm going to give it a shot.
5: All right.
3: Okay, here we go.
5: Ready, Fitz?
3: 3, 2, 1. Let's roll.
5: Tashara, former Olympian Ariane Titmus was on the show last week. What sport is she known for?
6: Swimming?
5: Yes. Which Kardashian sister is older, Kim or Courtney?
6: Kim.
5: Incorrect, Courtney. Fitz, in which Australian state would you find Hamilton Island?
4: Queensland?
5: Yes. An Australian Prime Minister went missing while swimming in 1967. Who was it?
4: Harold Holt.
5: Yes. Which country has won the most FIFA World Cups?
4: Italy.
5: Incorrect. Brazil. Okay. Tashara, who played Iron Man in the Marvel films?
6: Am I allowed to pass?
5: Yes, but we're back to you, Fitz. It was Robert Downey Jr. Which vitamin is produced when human skin is exposed to sunlight?
4: D.
5: Yes. True or false? The pupil in a goat's eye is rectangle.
4: False.
5: True.
4: Oh!
5: Tashara, you win it!
3: Tashara!
4: I knew goats have weird-looking eyes, but I didn't think it was rectangle. Damn!
5: Oh, it's true.
3: Tashara, $500. Congratulations.
6: Needed at the moment.
5: Thank us. Thank goats for having weird ass eyes.
3: Yeah.
4: Have you got a screaming goat in the system there, Hazy? That's always funny to finish off with. Oh gosh, I can't believe I got beaten by a goat.
6: I would never have known the answer to that.
4: That's what I had to say to the cops once that it reversed onto me.
5: Yeah. Sorry, Tashara.
3: He's gallant in defeat.
4: I'm sorry. Well done, Tashara. Enjoy your 500.
6: Thank you.
5: You get inappropriate when you lose. Have you noticed that?
4: I know. I spit the dummy, don't I?
3: That's it. Hey, Fitzy. Hey, before we let you go, big freeze tonight. You're plunging in halftime at the Crows game.
5: Oh, nice.
4: Very excited about this, guys, and obviously this will be probably the most important MND push that we have, and raising awareness, and obviously the celebrating the magnificent life of Neil Danaher. So, yes, I'm looking forward to it. There's a little bit of there's some nerves in the air as well, but you've got to dress as someone who inspires you.
5: Yeah.
4: I'm not going to give too much away, but this guy, he was my idol as a footballer growing up.
3: Right. Oh, okay. Can you give us a hint as to where he might have played? What state did he play?
4: My old man played for Glenelg in the late 60s, early 70s. So as a young boy, I was a Glenelg fan. That's all I'm saying to you.
3: Okay. Can I ask one more question?
5: No, did he play? Don't ruin it.
3: Did he play a lot of footy, like a hell of a lot of football?
4: Yeah, he did, but I think you're thinking of somebody else. But he played a lot of football.
3: Okay.
5: Righto. Ooh. Don't ruin it.
3: All right. We'll find out tonight.
5: Let the poor man go.
3: Also this. Oh, that's a screaming goat that came up.
4: That's
3: I just
4: screaming goat.
3: Just typed in goat. There's 12 different sound effects.
4: Give us another one. Give us another one. Well, that was my reaction when I got the question.

0: Jodie and Hazy.
1: In this day, Jodie, we spoke about Gen Z and how they are very much on track to be the most single generation of all time through a bunch of factors, financial stability, Gen Z just being really difficult. No, I'm just kidding, Gen Zers. I'm just kidding.
2: You've got to stop systematically offending Gen Zers. They're just a little bit misunderstood, that's all.
1: No, do you know what I appreciate about Gen Zers?
2: Go.
1: Is they're doing their own thing.
2: I know.
1: They don't care about what previous generations have done. They go, no, this is our turn and we will do things our way. And that's part of the marriage thing as well. Mm. There's no ideology that they have to get married.
2: Yeah.
1: They go, do you know what? I'll get married if it's the right thing to do and if I choose to do it. And specifically with age, I don't care how old I am. See, there's no, I need to be married before 30. Well, do what we want to do and get out of our face. Yeah. Well done, Gen Z.
2: All of those things. Because back in Producer Lucy day, back in her day, she was like, well, I need to be married and start thinking about having kids by the age I'm 30. And she's now 31. So that has spectacularly backfired on her.
1: Good on you for bucking the trend, Producer Lucy.
3: Oh, wow. Okay, though. Since turning 30 over a year ago or whenever that was, the body clock panic did set in.
2: Okay.
3: And so whilst boss Josh and I are very happy, the conversation now is a bit more around kids, less so marriage.
1: Yeah.
2: I said, you know what I'm hearing? I don't know. Are you hearing the same thing?
1: Yeah.
2: I'm just hearing that producer Lucy got close to 30 and then she's like, oh, God, I've got to settle down. So she sort of like just took the crumbs with
3: Josh.
1: Yeah, that's true, actually. Hell of a crumb, too. Hey, is it top shelf of the crumbs, though?
3: Oh, well, thanks. Crumb. I'm sure you'll like that comment.
2: God, Lucy's just panicked and just grabbed the first V-neck person that she could find. Come here, boss Josh.
1: Nice, isn't it? 13, 24, 10.
2: Yes.
1: Take us through it. Marriage, are you a Gen Zer who's like, no, I'm not doing the marriage thing?
2: Do you know what I also think it is? I think they've hired their standards.
1: Yeah.
2: Just going, I'm not going to settle. Why would I settle?
1: So back in the 1970s, 80% of people were married by the age of 30.
2: Right.
1: Now it's sitting at around 30, 40%.
2: Wow.
1: You know what? And that's purely because of choice. I guarantee that in the 70s, people with married people, without even loving them, but been like, well, this is what we have to do because, you know, I'm 30 and you're supposed to get married. Mm. On top of that as well, how many people back in the 70s might have got pregnant and been like, oh, gosh, we've got to get married now?
2: Yeah, because you can't have a baby out of wedlock.
1: Oh, God, she's all good.
2: No.
1: Versus now, it's like, whatever.
2: Yeah. Is that what happened to Deirdre? She got knocked up and then she just grabbed your dad and was like, oh, okay.
1: Twice. Yeah.
2: Deirdre didn't learn. Poor Deirdre Hayes. Oh, I should have learned the first time. Never mind.
1: Yeah.
2: 13, 24, 10. Is it your choice? Are you wanting to stay single? Does it panic you that you might be single for the rest of your life? We'd love to hear from you.
1: And is there an age now? Mm. I don't think there's an age.
2: Nah.
1: Because, it's not 30, it's not 40, it's whatever.
2: Yeah. Let's go to Sarah.
4: Hey, how you doing?
2: Good, good. Are you a Gen Zer?
4: No, I'm a millennial, but I'm all for this.
2: Yeah.
4: I think it's now turned into the pressure we've always felt. All of our friends are married and some of them are still in debt now, paying it off. And I feel like it's not so much celebrating us anymore. It's about the party that's expected of us.
1: Yep.
2: Yeah.
4: So financially, we've done smart moves and done investment properties instead, like, we're sort of looking at what we're setting up for our children instead of what we need to do to feel like this is what you're supposed to do.
1: Yes.
4: So I'm all for them not getting married. Kudos. We're not married. We're not engaged and we're good.
1: Yeah, financial. But the financial factor, because I feel like now, if you want to have a nice wedding.
2: What's it cost?
1: At a nice winery, it's probably, would it be 50 grand minimum?
2: I don't know.
1: What do you reckon, Sarah? How much for a decent wedding now as a minimum?
4: Oh, look, I would say it's well over that. Even back 10 years ago when our friends were getting married, it was a good over 100 grand for a good wedding. And for the size to have family and friends there, like, ridiculous amounts. And anything that has wedding attached to it, I feel like it's like a 60% increase.
2: Yeah. People do sort of capitalise on that, don't they?
1: Yeah, for one night, and you're probably going to have to leave at like 11 o'clock.
2: Yeah, what about producer Lucy who wants to get married? I can just see the life draining from her eyes as we talk about how much it costs.
1: Yeah.
2: Whoa.
1: You factor that in, producer Lucy?
2: Yeah, did you think about
3: that? Oh, yeah, I have, and I keep adding things that I would like at the wedding.
1: Yeah.
3: And Josh keeps saying, well, who's paying? And I'm like, well, no, ain't me.
1: How many people at the wedding? 200?
3: Yeah, north of that.
1: No, really?
2: Really?
3: Not you guys.
1: Guys, I was going to say, Joe, it's going to hurt when there's 200 people going, we didn't get involved.
0: Jodie and Hazy. Nathan, Nat and Sean.
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7: The Nick Scali half yearly clearance is on now, with everything reduced across the entire Nick Scali range. Everything is reduced during the half yearly clearance. I'll take you there. On now at Nick Scali.
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0: Happy Friday.
1: Friday, gotta get down on Friday.
2: Hey, yeah, let's get down.
0: That's Rebecca Black, right? That's what you're seeing there. Do you know we got offered an interview with her?
1: I remember this.
0: And they told us we weren't allowed to ask her about that song. It's like, she has done nothing else.
1: So
0: what else would we talk to her about? The weather? Come on.
1: Nothing.
0: So we decline.
2: We decline.
0: Anyway.
1: I wonder if anyone did say yes to the interview and what they spoke about.
2: Yeah.
1: What do you think of Thursdays, Rebecca?
0: On the show today, we catch up with comedy legend Tony Martin.
1: He's busy walking.
0: He's got a project that's been on the boil for many years.
2: It is amazing. What about hooking up on tour? Because we've been discovering lately when we're speaking to people that on Contiki tours, it's just an absolute free-for-all.
0: Yeah,
1: I know. You remember that in Bali. My gosh, it's hard to lock her down. She's always
2: sucking heads with everyone that walked past the job.
0: She does. I tell you. We're counting down the Commonwealth Games with Jason Richardson.
1: Yeah, he's cool.
2: And what about getting stuck when you put your leg, stand on the beach and all of a sudden it inhales you?
0: Who knew that quicksand was actually a thing?

0: talking about hooking up with your driver on a Kentucky tour. Because apparently it's a thing. So much so that Natalie from Karen Up's mum warned her against it when she was heading off on her European adventure 26 years ago. She ignored her mum and they've been together for 26 years.
1: Well, that's a great love story, but I wonder if that's always the case.
0: Christy's in Averley. Morning, Christy.
2: Good morning.
1: Okay. Christy.
0: First of all, where did you go on your trip?
2: I did the European Kentucky tour about 15 years ago.
0: Okay, talk to us. Did you hook up with a bus driver?
2: No, it was not me, but we got to watch a great love story unfold between our tour guide and the bus driver.
0: Oh, the staff hooked up.
2: Yep, so they were trying to be stealth about it, but they weren't that stealth. But turns out, as of right now, they're married and have two children.
0: Oh, so it really was a love story, not just a lust story.
2: It really was a love story.
0: Yes.
2: No.
1: Christy, how long?
2: Every other Kentucky story.
1: How many days were you on tour for?
2: It was a long one. It was about 21.
1: Oh, so they had 21 days of get to know each other and trying to keep it under wraps.
0: At what point did you think, they're definitely on?
2: When you see them, leave at pretty much exactly the same time, that really gives it away.
0: You mean in the evening when they're like, oh, I'm so tired, I'm going to bed, and then the bus driver would go, oh, I'm so tired, I'm going to bed, and they'd get up and go,
2: exactly.
0: Okay. Yeah, it's a dead giveaway.
1: Natalie and I have the same problem here when we leave. I always say, stay your bloody time, mate.
0: Sean tends to go to the gym and then I just pick him up halfway down the road. It's good advice. That's a beautiful thing to witness. Love is love, you know?
1: Absolutely.
2: Yeah.
1: A lot.

0: Nathan, Nat and Sean on Nova.
1: Glasgow 2026 Commonwealth Games. You can catch every unmissable moment from Friday, the 24th of July, and free on 7 and 7 Plus Sport. And, well, if you don't know, if you can't believe it, it's Jason Richardson, everyone, who'll be hosting it. Richo man!
2: It's just perfect proof that a dead fish can bounce.
3: Hey, Richo, I have fond memories of you in your full Peaky Blinders outfit at the Birmingham Games, right? So
2: I'm hearing you.
3: Are we going Tam O'Shanter kilt? What are we doing?
1: Tam O'Shanter.
2: Absolutely. I am leaning right in. I'm thinking, and Nat, I need your advice here.
3: Yes.
2: Do I go the kilt, or I was thinking more the face paint with a bit of blue and pink.
3: Bit of William Wallace.
2: I think any opportunity for me to wear a wig I'm leaning into, but I'm thinking William Wallace.
3: Yes, or we could go like full Bay City Rollers, just the tartan from top to toe.
2: Oh, little bit of shang-a-lang, if you don't mind. There we go, Bay City Rollers. Well, that's just eliminated most of our audience.
1: Joel didn't understand.
2: You must have been frozen for a number of years, if you can remember, buddy. Bay City Rollers.
3: Oh, you know, my nana told me about them.
2: Oh, yeah.
1: Welcome
2: to the family.
4: Thank you very much.
2: You're there chatting, going, who is this blog who carries on as though he knows these two? You are, in effect, the fourth musketeer, mate.
4: Yeah. I do the same. but you are wall-to-wall on Channel 7. Do you think Sonia Kruger has a voodoo doll of you out right now?
3: With the stars? Yeah. What's going on?
2: Sonia's got talent. I got nothing. But
4: she's
2: the
4: Tina Sparkle.
2: Woman's pin-up guy at the moment.
4: I love that.
1: That is so true. That is so true, Richo. So you know what? We're all looking forward to the Glasgow Games. We're going to see what other person may take the mantle of liberating Australia like you did many years ago when you won the store gift. And do you find that, is there someone that you've now passed the baton on to be able to hold aloft?
3: Well, Gout's not going to be there, so we can rule him out.
2: Yeah, Gout's not going to be there, and, I'm disappointed in that. The beauty of the Comm Games is what we're going to see, like we did in previous Comm Games, talking seriously for un momento, is a young emerging talent. Like in 1998, where we saw a little 16-year-old backstroker from lane one win a Commonwealth gold medal, and everyone thought, how do you pronounce that G-I-A-A-N? Gian Rooney just emerged. 1990, when a 16-year-old ran the third leg of a 4x1 at the Auckland Commonwealth Games, and everyone's like, who's the girl from North Queensland called Catherine Freeman? How good is she? That's what we see with the Commonwealth Games, is some of these young talent coming through. So Lockie Kennedy's one that's already got a profile, our 100-metre runner, but he's against three quality South Africans and the Jamaicans, and believe it or not, there's a Kenyan that's number one in the world at the moment.
1: Distance?
2: So many, over 100 metres.
1: What? Get out of town.
2: You should see Omanyala. He is massive, man. So he's been around the mark for a number of years, but he's having a great start to the year. So the Commonwealth Games, from a track and field point of view, is going to be so, so strong. We've got this talented 1500-metre young man by the name of Cam Myers. He's the fastest in the world ever at 18, 19 and 20 years of age.
3: Wow.
2: Faster than Inga Britson. So it'd be great to see him in action. But he's got two world champions in his way. So probably, unlike swimming to a degree, which will be dominated by the Aussies, the fact that we have this real world-class athletics competition will mean, I think our Aussie audience will really get around athletics in particular.
3: Jess Hull is surely a bit of
1: she'll be burning the boots.
2: But in her way, is the greatest middle distance athlete of all time in Faith Kipyegon, who's Kenyan, and they're part of the Commonwealth.
3: Yeah, damn it.
2: Hopefully, Faith doesn't want to do it. That will help Jess out.
4: Around the Olympics, we hear a lot about the Olympic Village and the athletes getting very hot and heavy.
3: Yeah.
4: What about the Commonwealth Games? Do they keep
2: there.
4: It a bit? Of course. Sport is my strong point, but this sort of chat is. Do the Commonwealth Games athletes keep it a bit nicer, or do things get raunchy in the Comm Games Village?
3: They're doing it for the Empire.
2: the slogan is the friendly games.
3: Yes.
2: So no need to take it that far.
4: Yes. Yeah, friends with benefit
2: games. This is interesting. So This will disappoint you, Joel. Unfortunately, okay. Due to the Commonwealth Games originally going to be in regional Victoria,
4: yes.
2: And then at the last moment, Glasgow came in to rescue it. No village.
3: Oh.
2: There are going to be individual hotels.
4: Oh,
3: just a bunch of flags in a paddock.
2: So normally, traditionally, you do the little sneaky, the little stroll of shame down the hallway down to, knock on the door of the swimmer's room. That's not happening now. You're all in individual hotel rooms. So during a Commonwealth Games, Australia is like America during the Olympics.
3: Yeah.
2: Like, we are one of the big, big dogs. When we come into town, the Australians are dripping in green and gold.
4: Mm.
2: And actually, the uniforms look outstanding too as well. So
4: Bella
2: has done a great job with the uniforms. I think RM Williams are getting involved as well.
4: Oh, hello.
1: And I don't. Did you ever get close, honestly? Because you were very good, and I'm not making this up.
4: No, I agree.
1: I don't know, you're trying to downplay it, mate, but honestly, you're very, very good.
2: Yeah, you're right. I mean, it's one of the great travesties that that I didn't... march for my nation through those hallowed gates of the Commonwealth Games, and then make it even worse. My wife won a Commonwealth gold medal in 1998 at Kuala Lumpur.
3: Mm.
2: So I went to the second.
3: She was
2: best
3: a lawn bowler. She was amazing.
1: Did she lord that over you?
2: She was a 1500 metre, 5000 metre runner. So,
4: Oh my God.
2: Our daughter came seventh at the World Junior Champ. So I've gone down to third best in the family.
4: Oh no!
2: So I got a fast dog, so I could go down.
1: Well, tough going at the Richardson.
3: We
1: household.
3: Can't wait. Thanks so much for chatting to us, Richo. It's always a pleasure. We'll catch up again soon.
2: My Nova family. See you soon, team.
4: Nice to meet you, Richo.
3: Kicks off Friday, the 24th of July, live and free on 7 and 7 Plus 4, and Richo's beautiful face will be everywhere.
0: 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The most winners. 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

0: Sean on Nova.
1: If anyone is going over to Adelaide, just be careful of going down to Glenelg Beach, now which is a main beach, everyone. It's like Scarborough.
2: Yeah, it's one of their most famous beaches, right?
1: Absolutely.
2: It's the one that everybody goes to.
1: And you can go, and it's kind of like a bit Frio-ish in Glenelg, you know, fish and chip shops by the boardwalk and all that kind of stuff. But beware.
3: Have a real day of it, yeah.
1: A lady by the name of Mads June, she's 20 and she just went for a walk. She rang a friend. She went down to the beach. She was just walking along the rocks and she just decided to jump down on the sand, as you would. But what happened is her right leg just sunk straight into the sand and she could not remove it at all.
2: Quicksand, Joel, quicksand.
3: I always think quicksand is made up for the movies. Right. I forget it's a real thing.
2: I know. Well, we lived our entire childhoods thinking it was an imminent danger.
3: I know. Yeah, they really warn you about quicksand at work. They don't warn you about things like, you know, tax.
2: Right?
1: That's
2: a great point.
1: We need to come back to that one day.
3: Yeah, there are some things
1: you need to learn.
3: Like, I'd rather learn about, you know, things that are going to help me.
1: Yeah.
3: I don't need to know the square root of pi.
1: No. So Mads is watching as she was trying to get a leg out, but the water was coming in from the beach and then it was completely making the sand as wet as all get up, like cement, and she
2: just
1: couldn't
2: suck her in. Yeah, it's
1: sucking
2: the suction
1: out.
2: Effect of it, yeah.
1: So in the end, she's had to ring emergency services. So five police, and I think they said four fireys turned up.
2: First of all, they didn't turn up. They said, because she rang and said, I'm stuck in the sand. Can someone come and help me? And they said, oh, you need like the equivalent of the RAC, thinking that her vehicle was stuck in the sand. And they said, no, it's me. I'm stuck in the sand. And they went, sure. But it took them 40 minutes to get there.
1: Yeah.
3: So is she getting sucked further and further down?
2: No, she's not. But the tide was coming in. And it's getting cold. So she's at risk of hypothermia and the tide's rising. That's a nightmare.
1: Dear. 1 hour, embarrassing. There was another girl, Natalie, that you...
2: So after this story
1: that
2: broke,
1: happened.
2: Somebody else said, oh, this happened to me. Her dog first got stuck at the same spot on Glenelg Beach, because everybody goes to Glenelg Beach.
3: And why so did I fix that bit?
2: The dog got stuck, and so the woman jumped in to help get the dog out, which she was able to, and then she got stuck, but she wasn't stuck like this girl was. So she didn't require rescuing. She was able to work herself out of it.
3: Adelaide are mad for a Chibo coffee shop. They should just whack a Chibo on top.
2: That's a great point.
1: Mm. How embarrassing.
2: Right.
3: No, it's quicksand. No one's going to believe you.
1: Yes. Yeah. We want to talk about getting stuck in general. Now, I mean, I don't know if the quicksand... we're looking for a quicksand story?
2: Yes. Maybe it's a cement story.
3: Ooh. I've been stuck in the boot of my car. I've told you that before. Yeah. I've got locked in there. Yeah, getting ice out of the boot of my car and the auto lock, so, you know, the auto door scooped me up like a little tractor.
2: Got you.
3: Yeah. And then I was lying on top of the ice like a piece of salmon.
1: Well, Joel,
2: fresh as a daisy.
1: You are currently winning as it stands. If you want to take this off him, you have to come hard with a story about being
3: come
1: stuck.
3: On. Maybe top me.
1: Maybe I was a body part, whatever the case is, maybe a head somewhere, or a hand, or some clothing that got stuck and you couldn't get it off.
2: Did you stick your finger down the plug hole?
3: Oh, yeah, I've done that before. I once licked the ice off the roof of the freezer and my tongue got stuck. Mum had to come and splash a glass of water on me.
2: Joel's beating himself with another story.
3: I've got so many stories. I once got my foot stuck in the car park at Nova 937 when I was a supernova.
2: How?
3: I get stuck all the time. I was racing underneath to quickly get the keys and didn't make it in time. I got my foot stuck.
2: Oh, okay, yeah.
1: You're currently first, second and third here.
3: I've got so many getting stuck stories.

0: Nathan. 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And Sean. 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Nova.
1: Every cartoon nightmare became reality for a 20-year-old on Glenelg Beach in Adelaide. One of the, it is like being at Cottesloe, right? It is their most popular beach.
2: Yeah, Glenelg.
1: One everybody goes
2: spelled
1: to.
2: Backwards, this.
1: It's Glenelg, Sean, well pointed out.
2: Oh.
1: She got stuck in quicksand and the tide was rising. She was getting really cold and she didn't know how she's going to get out.
3: Well, because I watched a YouTube tutorial
1: on how to get out
3: of quicksand. I've just quickly had a look. Immediately lean back or lie flat to distribute your body weight.
2: Okay.
3: Gently wiggle your legs to introduce water into the sand.
1: Don't frantically thrash around.
3: In quicksand, move slowly is essentially that.
1: Yes.
2: Well, you got no choice, have you?
1: No, but it's saying, like, most people trash, because
3: okay.
1: you would think, I'm strong enough to beat this. Mm. You're not.
2: And then
3: I'm sure. Anyone could beat quicksand, so sure.
2: Oh, yeah, mate. Got to kill it.
3: Nicole's, you think that's quicksand?
1: Nicole's in Valdivers. Hi, Nick.
4: Hello.
2: Hey,
1: all right,
2: Nick.
1: Nicole, tell us, who got stuck? What happened?
4: So, my son, who's now 11, I was 2 at the time. We were potty training. I thought that I would be the smart mum and get the potty that has a little insert in the middle.
1: Yes.
4: So I didn't have to clean the entire potty every time.
2: Yes. Oh, yeah?
4: I just had my second child and wasn't fully paying attention. Sort of finished with the potty. He'd taken the insert out and put the entire potty, pushed his entire head through the through the middle of the potty. And obviously, beautiful round edges. It went on perfectly. However, I could not get the potty off his head.
2: On his head.
1: It makes me so happy.
4: Yeah.
1: So, how long?
4: Before my husband, he had to, we had to sit there for about an hour and a half. For my husband to get home from work, he had some special scissors things that I didn't know how to use. He managed to cut it off. But it is the highlight ever. Like, it's a recurring joke.
3: You got photos, You snapped photos.
4: Absolutely.
3: Good.
4: I took photos. My son was crying.
2: Yes.
4: But in the end, calmed him down. He sat there. He watched Paw Patrol while we waited for
2: dinner.
3: Paw Patrol.
2: Nick, how old is he again?
1: He's 11.
2: 11. This is going
4: to
2: be great.
4: Now.
1: Okay.
2: Hang 18th, on to that. 21st. This is the best. Wedding days. This is the best.
1: The speech is already sorted.
4: Absolutely.
1: How many kids do you have overall, Nick?
4: I've got 3 now.
1: Yeah.
4: And we've never once used another potty like that.
1: No, he's not the smartest one, is he, out of the 3?
4: No.
1: As I suspected.
4: I think it's a boy thing.
2: Inquisitive.
1: Yes.
3: Yeah.
1: Maybe he's a physicist. She's discovering some certain laws.
3: Or a milliner.
2: Oh, yeah.
1: Great point. Yeah. Thanks, Nick. Kirsty's in Ellenbrook. Hello.
5: Hello, guys. How are you?
1: Okay, Kirsty. Now, is this one about your kid getting stuck too?
5: Yes. So I was driving to work one day and just kind of gave one of them a tic-tac in the morning and looked, and she was like, "Mom, it's stuck." And I was like, "What is stuck?" And then I had to pull over. She had put the tic-tac in her nose. So instant panic trying to get it out. And I was like, blow, but she just was sniffing instead of blowing.
3: Oh, no, and going further and further up.
2: Yeah, so what happened?
5: Yep. We took her to the hospital, had to wait a couple of hours because it's not really an emergency for them to kind of just say, it's not there, we can't see anything. And I was like, she definitely did not snort it out. Like, she didn't, it's still there. And they were like, we can't see anything, we can't do anything, so, like, just move on. So, yeah, pretty much we always just say now she has a tic-tac stuck in her nose forever.
1: Does everything smell minty fresh to her?
5: Well, it was an orange one at the time.
1: Okay.
3: They're yum. I love those ones.
5: Yeah.
2: Do they dissolve? They would dissolve with moisture?
1: It would dissolve, I would think, over time.
5: You would think so, but they did make a comment saying that it wouldn't. So
3: they're so real helpful, these doctors.
1: Yeah. So it's not up there, but it won't dissolve.
3: Yeah.
2: Your
3: problem, not ours.
2: I'd like to hear, you know, the nurses are on duty, you know, they're writing everyone
1: in.
2: They're going, have a look at this chick in the second row.
3: Yeah, I fell on this. Did you really?
2: Exactly.
3: Yeah.
2: They're having a good old laugh.
1: The old tic-tac up the nose.
2: Yeah, the old tic-tac.
1: Good on you, Kirsty. Thank you.
3: Oh, I wasn't thinking of the nose.
1: No. Here's Katie from Yokine. Good morning, Katie.
6: Good morning. How are you?
1: Katie, did you get stuck somewhere? What happened?
6: Yeah, so I was on holiday when I was probably like 4 or 5, and there was all these pelicans and all the kids were getting four oars and stroking the pelicans, but there was one on its own and I wanted my own. So I went over, and as I was stroking it, it bit my head, and my head was, like, stuck in it.
1: You got stuck in a pelican.
3: Go to your pelican.
6: So I was like, obviously, everyone freaked out. And it had hold of my head for a little while. You asked me maybe about an hour. If you asked my parents, maybe only like 20 seconds. But yeah, I've got a serious fear.
1: Had to go and buy a fish to tempt it away from swallowing their child.
6: Oh, yeah.
3: Not a sentence I thought I was going to hear today. I got stuck in a pelican.
2: What is the pelican beak in that? Is it like sandpapery in its mouth?
6: It was just warm and wet, I guess.
1: At least she didn't say moist. Let's look on the right side.
3: Did she get his name?
0: Nathan, Nat and Sean. Nova. Nathan, Nat and Sean.
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0: Sean.
1: Time to catch up with, look, he's just a living legend in the Australian comedy scene, and he's headed our way. I'm going to tell you these dates. Friday, June 12, he's at Seasonal Brewing Co., which is a great little spot in Maylands. Saturday, June 13, at the Fremantle Comedy Factory in the early show, and Oasis Comedy Club at the Brisbane Hotel. Tickets from Eventbrite. The one, the only, Tony Martin.
2: Tony!
3: Hello.
4: Can you hear me over there?
1: Well, I know that you are a low-tech kind of guy. You don't believe in mobile phones. So are you talking to us from a landline this morning, Tony?
4: How clear is it, though?
3: Yeah, good point. Yeah, it is very crisp.
2: What kind of handheld mobile phone is it? Because we all remember the ones on the wall, or then some people got the ones that you could
3: The hamburger?
4: I'm just disappointed that it's not one with a long cord that stretches to the base so that, you know, I have to go into another room to talk to my girlfriend so that mum doesn't hear what I'm saying.
2: How did you do that on the farm?
1: No, we didn't have that option on the farm.
2: Oh.
1: But the phone was in a completely separate room that was like you could close all the doors.
2: Oh, that was good.
1: Yeah. It wasn't in the main living
3: area.
1: You
3: were Morse code, weren't you?
2: Yeah.
1: Hey, Tony, there is something I want to talk to you about because... I heard a rumour that one of your goals in life is to walk every street in Melbourne. How's that going?
4: That's right. It's myself and my wife, and we are into 18 years.
1: This is
4: our 18th year of doing it, 6 days a week, and we have done one-third of every single street in Melbourne. And obviously we're not going to make it because, you know, I'll have to be completing it on a mobility scooter and I think that's cheating.
1: No, that would still count. Is Melbourne expanding at a rate faster than you can walk it? Is that part of the problem?
4: We can't keep up with it.
1: Yeah.
4: And the foolish decision we've made is to walk both sides of every street, which has just done the amount of time.
2: Well,
4: the problem is everyone knows about this because we were on the news about 6 years ago. They did a story on it. And we've now had two occasions where we're walking down a no-exit street. So we come walking back up and there's people out in their front lawn and I go, everything all right? And they go, just making sure you went all the way to the end. People are checking that we're not cheating.
2: Oh!
3: Wow.
2: Tony, whose idea was this to begin with?
4: This was just, like, we were just walking every day for exercise, and we just got so bored with our local neighbourhood, we went, let's go to Toorak.
1: Yes.
4: Do people know what Toorak is?
3: It's
1: fancy. We're all in mansions.
3: Yes.
4: Just crazy mansions. The sort of place where Cole Sanderlands would live if he lived in Melbourne.
2: If his radio show was successful in Melbourne.
1: If he would ever live in Melbourne.
4: Exactly. He's not popular here. And so we just walked, you know, we just wanted to perv at all those houses. So we just walked both sides of every street, and that took us 3 months. And then we got to the end of that, and we went, what now? And we went, okay, we'll just do every street in Melbourne. And that was in 2009.
3: Wow.
4: And we've just never stopped.
1: Yeah. See, you would think, naturally, you would think this is a pandemic activity, that's what spurred it. But no, you predated the pandemic.
3: You're like Karen from Brighton.
4: Well, exactly. She was so full of it because she's going, I've walked every street in Brighton.
2: That's
4: we're going,
2: right.
4: 8, 10 months, we know.
2: You liar, Karen.
4: She could have done it.
2: I wonder what you did. None of us can stick to anything.
1: Yeah, that's true. The fact that you've managed to keep going for 18 years is miraculous.
3: That's impressive.
1: So you must
4: the problem is people know we're doing it,
1: yes.
4: So they won't let us stop. So people will just come up to me in the street and go, mate, have you got to Dingley yet? We're going to put drinks out for you when we get there.
1: So, I mean, presumably you have to, like, drive to far-flung suburbs and then park your car.
4: My wife is getting up at 5 in the morning to start work so that we can take 3 hours off in the middle of the day because it's an hour to get to where we're up to and then walking for an hour and then an hour back. But we do hear so many podcasts in the car. That's the great thing.
1: Oh, wow.
4: So many conspiracy theories.
3: Yes. Oh, good.
1: Yes.
3: Hey, Tony, you're getting back on stage doing some stand-up. I got back up on the weekend and it's really it's humbling. I did Spleen, which I'm sure you know, on a Saturday night where you stand waiting to go on in a kitchen above a deep fryer. Yeah, have you had some, what are those humbling, not so glamorous stand-up experiences that you've had?
4: Well, I just, you know, when people talk to me about stand-up, I always say you can, no one who does stand-up can ever get too up themselves.
3: No, exactly, right?
4: Because you are one gig away from absolute disaster at any time. I'm playing Fremantle over there soon, and it's the first time I've played Fremantle since 1994.
1: Tickets from Eventbrite. Tony, I'll see you on the Saturday. See you then.
4: All right, see you there. Thanks for having me, guys.
2: Good on you, Tony. Thanks.
1: Tony,
3: love
1: Martin.
3: You, Tony.
1: What a legend.
0: Nathan, Nat and Sean. Nova. Returning to Australia. Yeah. Multi-platinum.

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0: and Susie O'Neill.
1: Do you guys have like actors or performers that
2: were
1: in a moment in your life that resonate with you a lot because of maybe something you were going through or something you did?
2: David Wenham has been a constant in my life.
1: Right.
2: He was in Australia, 300.
1: Oh, yes.
2: He also lived next to my uncle, weirdly, in Sydney. Mm. He's been my favourite actor for many years. Then for some reason he moved to Brisbane, and then I got involved with a charity that he was a part of. I got to meet him. I consider myself a friend of his. I'm not sure if he considers himself a friend of mine, but a weird continual connection with David Wenham.
3: That's full on.
1: That's cool.
2: Yeah, who's my favourite actor.
1: Like, because you love Kylie, Suze.
3: I have no connection with any actors.
1: No. You don't need to know them.

0: No, but I have no stories like that. For me, it's more music, yes. Yeah. I connect with songs of my time.
1: Yeah. Because mine is Nicolas Cage.
2: I'm going to steal the Declaration of Independence.
3: Is he a boy?
1: Nicolas Cage is one of the most eccentric actors. Gone in 60 Seconds, Face Off, Ghost Rider.
3: What was the one that was the criminals on the plane? That
1: Oh,
3: was
1: Con Air.
3: Con Air.
1: One of the great movies.
3: What about City of Angels?
1: Yes.
3: Oh, my. Oh, my God. Is that Meg Ryan? No.
0: He's not the one with Pamela Anderson. That's the different one, isn't it?
1: Oh, I don't know.
0: Okay, I don't always mix Nicolas Cage up with someone else.
1: He's got heaps of weird stories, though, right? Like, he bought a stolen dinosaur skull for $270,000 at an auction.
3: He's a weird cat.
1: Yeah, he owns, like, King Cobras. He went broke and then got rich again and went broke again. He was in some interviews recently.
0: Why is he in your wheelhouse?
1: I'll tell you. So he was in an interview.
3: Is he your favourite actor?
1: Yeah, he's my favourite actor because he was there through a poignant moment in my life.
0: Okay, that's what I'm interested in.
1: He was recently doing an interview stuff for this new Spider-Man noir thing that he's in, and he was in a movie called Vampire Kiss, and the interviewer asked him about, is it true during that filming you're in an intimate scene and you wanted yogurt poured on your feet? And he said this.
4: There was some yogurt. There wasn't hot yogurt. And I think I was administering the yogurt to myself.
3: But why?
4: I don't really remember.
1: He's just a loony.
3: When he's on set doing an intimate scene and he's putting yogurt on his feet for no reason.
1: For no reason. He ate live cockroaches in that movie for no reason. But the movie I wanted to dig down on, National Treasure, he filmed that because he became obsessed with the Holy Grail and he thought it was real and he wanted to find it. Oh.
3: So that's what Indiana Jones was after, the Holy Grail.
1: Yes.
3: It's treasure. National Treasure is a similar kind of ilk, right?
1: Exactly. He steals the Declaration of Independence. It has a map on the back and he tries to find
3: the Holy Grail, which is like something.
0: Sounds like a horrible movie.
1: It's a classic Nicolas Cage movie. But the reason I love it so much, the reason with me is because in that movie, I was my very first movie date with a girl in grade 8 and I saw National Treasure. And we're both sitting there. I was 13 years old.
0: Mm-hmm.
1: And you know, your first date in a movie, like, I don't know if you did movie dates as your first date, but it's an awkward one. Like, do you do the hand over the shoulder of the girl?
3: In the cinema, that's a bit much.
1: It's a bit hard
0: with this. I mean, it was
1: the arm thing in the middle.
3: You can't even get your arm near a girl in gold class.
1: Oh, this wasn't gold class.
3: This was last night.
0: You're 13.
1: But I had another mate next to me, and she had her friend next to there, classic. But me and her were sitting next to each other. And I remember my friend said to me, mate, you gonna kiss her?
0: Jeez. In the movies. I don't think I've ever done that.
1: Oh, I wouldn't recommend it, because then I leant over to her, right in Nicolas Cage's movie, and I said, so, you know, like, do you want a kiss?
0: In the movie, while the movie was going.
1: While the movie was going, and she looks back at me and she goes, why would we do that?
0: Yeah. I'm with
1: that
0: her.
1: You said,
3: do you want a kiss?
1: I was 13. I said, do you want a kiss? While Nicolas Cage is stealing the Declaration of Independence. And she said, why would we do that? And then we didn't speak and watched the rest of the movie and said, thanks so much.
0: How far into the movie did you do that, by the way?
1: It was probably about half an hour, 45 minutes.
0: That is the most
1: minutes.
0: Ridiculous decision you've made.
1: Yeah. I was 13.
3: It's pretty ballsy, like, you know.
1: And
3: so that was the first date.
1: And so
3: you never, after that,
1: we never
3: one, one and done, never
1: we,
3: any
1: We still dated after that, but it was like an MSN date, you know. I mean, where you speak online, but you never really catch up.
0: That sounds good.
3: And no intimacy.
1: No, definitely not.
0: I've got a question before that.
1: Yeah.
0: Okay, so
3: you got friend zoned.
1: I got Nicolas Cage.
3: You did.
1: Yeah.
0: Are you holding her hand?
1: No.
0: So you're not even touching her when you ask to kiss her?
1: Yeah.
0: Okay. Well, you're 13. You've got no idea.
1: Okay, and what does I do? I don't know.
3: No, I'm not. It's not bagging. I'm just trying to get around it.
1: Did you ever go to a movie date with...
0: Well, my first movie
3: I was 20 when I went to my first movie
0: date. I think I was pretty old. My first movie date with Cliff was... Oh, how old was I? Jeez, I was in my early 20s.
3: I was not sitting with women when I was 13 in movies at all.
0: I'm trying to think.
3: I wouldn't have even been capable of that.
1: Yeah.
0: 13. Well... I don't think as a 13-year-old back in the day we went to movies, cinemas.
3: Well, not on dates.
0: Just trying to think back to that time.
3: I went on cross country camp.
0: Trying to think of your first movie. First movie was
3: That's
0: a
3: about
0: guy.
3: As close as I got to a movie date, sitting next to Travis George.
0: I went on a movie date with Matt Dunn.
3: Yeah, but you're an adult.
0: Yeah, I'm trying to think of the age.
1: In your 20s?
0: Well, I was 18. It would have been 18.
1: Yeah, okay.
0: Is that still? But I wouldn't have gone on kid movie dates.
1: Like kissing in the movie date when you're 18?
0: Let me think. I don't think I've ever kissed in a movie.
3: As her legal representative, she pleads the fifth on that one.
5: Fresh hits and throwbacks. This is Nova.

0: Lucy and Susie O'Neill.
1: You guys might have realised that I'm going through a bit of an ageing thing at the moment. Like, being scared of ageing. And like on my Instagram yesterday, I posted a few clips of...
2: I did see that.
1: ...of older people exercising.
2: Yeah, didn't help me at all.
1: No, because every Wednesday I go exercising with my mum. So we go to an exercise physiologist at the movement stand down on Milton Road. Mm. And Kimberly there gives both my mum, who is 79, and myself exercises to do. She's amazing. Like, we're both at quite different levels. And I suppose every Wednesday when I spend that day with my mum, it really... makes me concerned about my future.
2: That you're sort of...
3: About getting older.
1: Yeah, because I see that we're not going to be here forever. Mm. And...
2: Yeah, 100%.
1: It makes me think, one day I'm going to be... not be able to walk around and that sort of thing, which is why I've been doing all those different tests to see of how I'm aging all the time.
3: Yeah.
2: No, it's a real thing. Like, it kicks in at some point when you start thinking about, you
1: yeah,
2: know,
1: and
2: what am I doing here?
1: So, what am I doing here? What are we doing here?
3: Or how long do we have left?
1: And so there's two things going on in my life at the moment. One, so every week I exercise with my mum and I sort of see the progression every week. The other thing is I'm planning a holiday, or my husband and daughter are planning a holiday, June, July, a walking holiday in Larapinta. It's 230 kilometres over 10 days.
2: Yeah.
3: Yeah.
1: Which I'm also really concerned about.
2: Northern Territory, right?
1: Yeah, Northern Territory.
2: Yes.
1: Because I'm going to be the weakest link. And I'm really, really worried that physically I am going to be able to do this walk.
3: And is this the first time in your life you'd be worried physically
1: yes.
3: about...
1: Yes. Right. This is the first time in my life I'm actually worried right. about completing a physical task. And the physical task is walking. It's freaking walking.
2: Yeah.
3: You're a gold medal athlete.
1: I'm a gold medal athlete.
3: I see what you're saying.
1: I was the best in the world. I was the world record holder.
2: Yes.
1: And now I'm worried if I can walk for 10 days in a row.
2: Yeah.
1: Because my feet feel bruised at the moment. Like, that morning before the exercise class, I went to a hiking shop and I ended up buying soft thongs to wear inside the house so that my feet don't get sorer.
2: No, but I mean...
1: More sore.
2: Yeah. And, I mean, maybe you've just got to toughen them up a bit with a bit of training.
1: And so when I went to the exercise class yesterday and I spoke to Kimberly, who was great, she's in her 20s, I think, and she's like a psychologist to me. She just looks at me and she goes, "How are you going?" I was like, "I've got to do this walking thing. I don't know if I can do it." And I nearly started crying.
2: Cool.
1: She goes, Stop. What are you talking about? I go, "My feet are really..." And I was like...
2: Choking up.
1: Yeah. I go, "I don't know if I can go on holidays with my family."
3: My family's going to disown me.
1: What are you talking about? I said, "My feet are so sore." She goes, "Stop, who are you?" And she goes, "Who are you walking with?" And I couldn't even answer. I had to put my head up to make my throat open so I could talk. Do you ever get like that?
2: Yeah.
1: So I put my head up and I went, she goes, "Who are you walking with?" I go, "Cliff and Alex." She goes, "What's wrong, my feet?" Because...
2: They're just bruised.
1: Ever since a year ago, though, I had stress fractures in my toes from my dancing thing, Dancing with the Stars.
2: Oh, yeah. That's right, yeah.
1: So they haven't quite recovered. And she goes, "If you've got the stress fractures in your toes again, you probably can't do the walk."
3: Oh.
1: And then I was like, "Oh, my God, my life is ending."
3: This is the first physical thing I can't do.
1: I can't go on holidays with my family. And this is, and my mum, I love her very much, but one day I'm going to be like her. Old.
2: I'll tell you what.
3: Yeah.
2: But, man, there's still... It's great your mum's doing that. Because my mum's doing the same thing at Burma.
1: Oh, yeah.
2: They have, I forget what they call the sessions they have.
1: Yeah.
2: Body and something or other it's called. Yeah. Anyway, it's improving their strength and their legs and things
1: yes,
2: like that.
1: Yes, it's their legs.
2: It's a classic use it or lose it.
1: Yeah. Like, are you worried about ageing?
2: Yes, I am. Totally. My back's screwed at the moment. Mm. Like, for instance, with me, I think now, could I do Kokoda? Like I did, I think, 10 years ago.
1: Without even thinking about it.
2: Yeah, it was like, honestly, there was a walk, you know, it was
1: walking
2: in the park, but it was walking.
1: Yeah.
2: Now, I mean, yeah, probably couldn't at the moment. Probably couldn't do Kokoda with a backpack on. That's a concern.
1: I think that we've all, and this is everyone listening, we've all got a really, we've only got one vessel that we're living in.
2: Yes.
1: I don't know if you know that.
2: Yeah.
1: We've got to look
3: one
1: after
3: chance.
1: It.
2: Exactly.
1: One chance.
3: Well, strength training is vital as well.
1: We've got to do
3: longevity.
1: Strength training. We've got to walk. We've got to eat properly.
2: Because once you lose your mobility, they reckon, and from experience in recent years, you lose your mobility, that's the start of a pretty slippery slope as well.
1: It's a steep slope.
2: So, I guess, what are you saying? So, find your own
3: don't
2: space.
3: Stop.
1: Don't stop.
2: Or push for time.
1: Or start. I know everyone has got enough time, but maybe just spend at least 10 minutes a day doing activity. I think that's a good start.
3: Totally.
2: Yeah, I agree.
1: Either walk around the block or do some even stretching is probably exercise.
3: You posted some great motivational things on your Instagram story yesterday.
1: There was Pam, the 95-year-old lady who's doing...
3: Still lifting.
2: So what Pam was doing was sitting on one of those boxes, you know, those soft boxes, like when you step up boxes.
1: Yeah.
2: And just with a very light weight, just going from seated...
1: Seated to up. That's what my mum's doing at the moment.
2: Seated to up. I text Susie, I don't think I can do that at the moment. Pam was pushing him out. Pam, I think she did a rep of eight.
3: Pam was defeating you.
1: Let's do Be Better Than Pam.
2: Yes.
1: Be Better Than Pam.
3: Be Better Than Pam.
2: Yes.
3: Live forever.
0: Nick, Lutzy and Susie O'Neill. 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
1: I got in trouble yesterday involving Deep Heat.
2: The deep heat
1: that you put on to heat the
3: liniment
1: that smells liniment. like cinnamony or whatever it is. It's burnt.
3: Smells like
2: goanna oil.
3: Smells like a footy change room.
1: It does. It really does. And I'm at the stage now. I don't realize this is going to sound, you know, not great, but I'm at the stage now when I go before I go running, I just deep heat my calves, my hammies, and my lower back. Every time, particularly when it's colder.
3: Yeah, lower back. I'm
2: it's
3: doing
2: a good
3: it.
2: Idea.
1: Yeah, just to get it warm. I can't not do it.
2: Right? I haven't used deep heat since I was about 12.
1: Oh, you should get back into it. The deep heat, I love the deep heat train.
3: Is it actual deep heat or
1: the brand deep heat?
3: So I use Goanna. I use this other one that my mate Simon's parents gave to me. I used that for a month and realised it was for dogs and horses only.
2: Is it stronger then?
3: I don't know.
1: Oh, is it same effect
3: I
1: though?
3: I haven't grown a tail yet. I'm wondering why.
1: I'm not scratching.
3: I got no idea. I just read it after a while and said, oh, this is for
2: animals.
3: It's called rapid gel.
1: Anyway, I was putting the deep heat on. Did my hammies, did the lower back. As I'm doing it, I put a dollop on my finger. As I'm going to put it on my lower back, it's obviously just flowing off as I've gone around to do it. Got my lower back, no deep heat there. And I'm like,
2: it's flying off.
1: It's the deep heat dollop has flown off.
2: Oh, okay.
3: Yeah, off your finger.
1: Off my finger.
2: Right.
1: Then I put some more on. I'm trying to find where the deep heat landed. Couldn't find it. Didn't think too much of it. Went for me run. It was only a short run, sort of came back about 40, 45 minutes later.
2: Mm-hmm.
1: We wake up our 14-month-old child from her afternoon nap. She's on the floor cruising around.
2: Uh-oh.
1: And then all of a sudden,
3: no.
1: All of a sudden, screaming.
3: No, ate the deep heat.
1: Didn't eat it, thank God. Because if I ate it, we'd have gone to the emergency room.
2: Put it in her eye?
1: Cheek. On her cheek. So cheek was like eye and eating. Normally she would go finger into the mouth or onto the eye. She put it on her finger and then she straight away on her cheek and then started crying. We didn't see her when she did it, but started crying obviously instantly. We come down and Morgan's like, what's this cream on her? What's going on? Instantly blotching red on her face, going red on her finger. And then it dawned on me. It was at that point I was like, I'm going to have to admit that I've fallen deep heat here on the ground.
2: Oh, no.
1: And she's not going to be happy with me.
2: Flo, your baby or your wife?
1: Both. Either. Yeah, both.
2: Without being rude.
1: Yes.
2: Flo has very large cheeks.
1: She does have
2: so
1: big cheeks.
2: So that's the best result for where it could have gone.
1: I suppose you're right.
3: You could have eaten it or eyes.
1: Because if she eats DP, that's an emergency. I don't know what happens.
3: Eyes would be an emergency.
1: Yeah.
3: For a kid.
1: But then when it's your child and she's rashing up instantly, and DP is hot as an adult.
2: It's hot.
1: She was screaming.
2: She was crying?
1: Oh, screaming.
2: How do you get it off, soap?
1: We put under a cold shower and just kept rubbing it and just hoped it.
2: See, that's also traumatic.
1: Yeah. She didn't like that either. And Morgan was screaming at me because she's like, why'd you leave your deep heat on the floor? Why is it on the floor? Flo's crying. I'm then ChatGPTing what happens if my one-year-old gets deep heat on them. And it's like, go to emergency if, and you're just freaking out about anything and everything.
2: It's tricky, isn't it?
3: Dear, mate.
2: I'm sorry to hear that.
3: I mean, I'm just kind of T. Morgan here. Maybe don't leave dollops of deep heat on your carpet where your 14-month-old kid
1: can get it.
2: I always worry about mixing up all my tubes of things. They're all in a special cupboard. Yeah. It could be toothpaste. It could be deep heat. It could be
3: lots of different things. You put creams everywhere.
2: If it's one of those creams.
3: Yeah, I mean, that could create some
2: nail problems.
3: That could be flow screams.

0: and Susie O'Neill.
1: I'm really into this Kylie documentary. It's on Netflix. It's a three-part series. I'm nearly finished the third episode. But I just want to do a deep dive into one little section of it, and then I'm not going to tell you anything else about the documentary because I'll give too much away.
2: Okay.
1: So this is about Kylie and Nick Cave's relationship. So Nick Cave was that grungy, you know, unhappy, angry Nick Cave and the Bad Seeds musician.
2: Yeah.
1: And this is, and he for some reason became fascinated by Kylie.
3: Whenever I saw her on the TV, there was something about her that I liked. I didn't sit around and listen to her records or anything. I wasn't like a fan. But there was something that I recognised in her that I responded to.
1: And Nick Cave said he just really wanted to write a murder ballad.
4: Just as you do.
1: A really dark murder ballad. And he wanted to do it with Kylie Minogue.
2: Yeah.
1: Which was, she was total pop singer back then.
2: Singing budgie.
4: Yeah, well, that was called her.
1: Singing budgie. So, and they asked him why did he want to do this duet with her?
3: There was a strange thing with Kylie because even though she had mass appeal, you know, she had everything but credibility. And I looked at her because I had credibility but not much else.
2: That's so true.
1: Yeah. So true, isn't
2: it? Nick Cave was just a dark figure in the shadows of my upbringing.
1: Yeah, and he was really highbrow and really deep.
2: Yes.
1: And
4: dark.
2: Almost like a poet.
1: A poet. Right. Like a poet. And she was this frivolous,
4: poppy
1: person.
4: Yeah.
1: So he wrote this murder ballad and he got her to sing on it. And he said, actually, it was great having Kylie come into the recording studio with Nick Cave and the Bad Seeds because they were, like, really angry and happy. And he said she was the most joyful person they'd ever met. And she would bring this energy and joy into their studio. It was, like, so yin and yang. And they had a most beautiful platonic relationship, if you watch this documentary, Nick Cave and Kylie Minogue.
2: And this song, I think, changed my opinion on Kylie in some way. I thought, oh, she's real. Like, she's...
5: Nick Cave.

0: Broody and Broody.
1: And Where the Wild Roses Grow. And when they started recording it, apparently she was all, her singing was all tricky. And Nick Cave said to her, just sing it straight.
2: Yeah, right.
1: You know, sing it just like you feel it. And so she started going to weird things with Nick Cave, like poetry nights and all highbrow sort of things.
2: They were never an item, were they?
1: No. Totally
0: platonic.
1: And at one stage, Nick Cave said to Kylie, where are your lyrics? Like, you know, what you've written. She goes, I haven't written any lyrics.
2: Right, so she had to write her part of this song.
1: No. He wrote this, but
0: she never wrote
1: any of her music.
2: Gotcha.
1: All her music, she'd just been given and she
2: Aikman
1: sang.
2: Aikman and Waterman from memory?
1: Oh, yeah.
0: From that in London?
1: Yeah. And so she's like, oh, I need to start thinking for myself. And that's when she started going down that impossible princess indie phase. And
3: I think she wanted to break free from the sort of constraints that she thought she was imprisoned by, that she was a sort of brainless pop pablum, you know, mush. But she had things to say.
1: Yeah, so she started writing her own lyrics. This is what she spoke about this period, Impossible Princess.
4: I really wanted to be more than one facet. I have so many characters lurking in my body, it's frightening. I'm possessed. It was much more on the edge.
1: But even though it wasn't critically acclaimed, in fact, it was slammed at the time, and a lot of radio stations refused to play it.
4: There was a billboard that said, we've decided what to do with Kylie's music. Don't play it. Boom! A royal slap.
0: They're so harsh.
1: She's been criticised so much in her career. It's funny now, that era, it's called a Kylie indie era, and when she released Impossible Princess, a lot of people now are saying it actually was really good. Like artists like Ben Lee just came out yesterday or the day before saying it was actually really, really good. It just, for some reason, the critics just
0: wasn't her, what people thought was her. So they didn't like it. Yeah.
1: Yeah, it wasn't Kylie pop music. Mm. And at the time she thought that she had failed and she realised that she had to go back to her roots. She had to go back to being a pop star if she wanted to be successful.
4: You've got the coolest guy on the planet saying, where's the pop tunes? Right, let's get the jetpacks on and let's get back to the dance floor. But if this doesn't work, I am finished.
0: Oh, it worked.
1: You got goosebumps? Like, this was her, in her mind, she had failed and this was her last chance to be successful. She does a massive pop album that's spinning around.
2: Yeah.
1: Do you remember the film clip with the gold hot pants?
2: Yes, I do.
1: That was a female director. This is the first time she'd had a female director on her music shoots. She bought those hot pants for 50 pence or 95 cents, a dollar, at a flea market.
2: Really? Where are they now?
1: I don't know where they are.
2: I mean, I don't want them.
1: But they are now...
2: Sorry, that came across weird.
0: I'd like to find them.
1: They're now valued.
0: Yeah.
1: Do you want to take a guess at what they're valued at now?
2: God only knows. Like $100,000.
1: They're valued at $10 million.
2: Stop it!
1: Dollars.
0: What?
1: $10 million.
0: Are they sitting in a museum somewhere?
1: I don't know what that is.
0: Ridiculous. Yeah.
1: But how good. Like, if you just watch this whole documentary, that's just one little part of it. It goes into Jason Donovan, Michael Hutchinson.
0: I saw the first episode and a half, I think. The Michael Hutchinson stuff's really cool.
1: It goes into her family. It's really good. Honestly, new appreciation for Kylie.
0: The pants are in Melbourne. Apparently
1: we can visit them.
0: Oh, when we go down to Melbourne.
2: Oh, that'd be nice
1: we
2: to see
1: visit
2: them.
1: We can visit them.
0: Lutzy and I would love to catch up with the pants.
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1: It's Nick, Lutzi and Susie O'Neill's
2: producers press conference.
3: All right. Hey, settle down. We only have time for one question each, please.
4: Yeah, Susie, Nick Davis, the Statriotic star. Of course, Jonathan Thurston heading up this year's Queensland Day campaign. But naturally, we believe someone was overlooked, that person being you.
5: Yeah.
4: I'm going to give you the opportunity here. Could you please pitch yourself for next year's Queensland ambassador?
6: Okay, we'll give you a bit of music.
7: I've just been for a job interview, so I kind of had to do this type of stuff.
6: Here we go.
7: Blow my own trumpet.
6: You want to pitch under a bit of powder finger?
5: You have powder finger under
7: you. I'm a born and bred Queenslander.
5: Mm.
7: I was born in NQ.
5: Don't go through all the suburbs.
6: Everywhere.
7: Mackay. I come from up north.
5: Yep.
7: And now I'm southeast Queensland. But I think you can't get a more Queensland lady. I love a beer.
6: Yeah.
5: Yep.
7: I love my footy.
6: Yeah.
5: Yep.
7: I love the sun.
6: Yeah.
7: Love the beaches.
6: Yeah.
7: And I think I could take a good photo in front of a barbecue.
5: Definitely.
6: Vote one, S. O'Neill.
7: I love JT.
5: What do you need?
7: I do love JT, though. I mean, he's one of my favourites. Well, because I have favourite smelling people, which sounds odd, but
5: he is weird.
7: He is the nicest smelling guy.
5: What's he take?
7: I don't know, but if I'm out at... I've been out at restaurants, and it's so cool for me because I'm with my friends, normal people. And once I was at this restaurant in the valley and JT was there with someone, he hopped up, he walked over, my friends are footy fans, gave me a great big hug and kiss, and stood up and then engaged in conversation with all my friends. They thought I was the queen bee.
5: Imagine if you'd have gone, piss off JT, I'm busy talking to my friends.
7: No.
5: Yeah, that old thing that people do.
6: Yeah.
7: No.
5: Anyway, you would now because he stole that gig off you.
6: Ah, you're back to the press up. Who we got?
8: Ash from The Crush Chronicle.
6: Oh, yes.
8: We were chatting Kylie Minogue earlier, Nick. Who was your ultimate pop star crush growing up?
6: Oh.
5: Boy George, you love him.
6: Yes,
7: I was
6: going
7: to say Robbie Williams.
6: And Seal.
5: Seal.
7: George Michael.
5: Yeah, George Michael.
6: Yeah. Michael Hutchins. Geez, the list goes on.
5: Yeah.
6: My first
7: any
6: ever.
7: Ladies?
6: My only lady crush, because this was my era, right? It was Emma Watson. From Harry Potter.
5: Really?
6: Oh, yeah.
7: Emma Watson. Yeah. Which one was she?
6: Hermione. Yeah, because that was my age.
5: You're about the same age.
6: Yeah,
5: we'll just clarify
6: age.
5: That at
7: really?
5: This point.
6: At the time, you know. Yeah. You
7: okay.
6: Know, wizardry, etc. So.
7: Wow, I get that.
6: But her and Boy George.
5: Yeah, yeah.
7: He was more my era.
5: Yes.
9: Yeah, Lutzi, Lachlan Sands here from Toward the Dames podcast.
5: Thought you might be.
9: Earlier on the show, Nick revealed a very awkward date he once had in a movie. Do you have any awkward dates that you had as a teenager?
5: Not as a teenager. I didn't go on any dates till I was probably 20.
7: He didn't kiss anyone until he was old.
6: Really? 20?
7: Yeah, like,
5: certainly
7: kiss?
5: Out of school.
6: What age was your first kiss? Really?
5: Oh, like, you know, actually, that's a lie because at grade 12 social at Nudgee, Angus Gordon's girlfriend or someone Angus Gordon was having a blue with, she turned around and just kissed the first guy she could see and pashed me.
7: Really? Is that your first pash?
5: That separate us.
6: You and Angus?
5: No, me and the chick. Because, like, you know, 30-centimeter rule, those sort of things. I went to bed that night happy as Larry.
6: School dances were,
7: Pashes back then as well were...
5: Oh, I'm talking tongue. Yeah. The first time I'd ever touched a woman's lips, other than Auntie
6: Marge. You have no idea what you're doing.
5: Hey, what?
7: Your mouth is as wide as you can get it, remember?
5: Oh, it's just everything.
7: And then
5: I was throwing everything at this woman.
6: Yeah, you are. Fully going for it.
7: The poor thing.
5: I was throwing a whole lot at her. She didn't know what hit her. But it was fantastic stuff. So that was that. There's many others. What was the question again? I forget.
6: Worst first dates.
5: I've had a... There was one chick that, like, was just asking me questions the whole time, and then she found out from her friends later, she was telling people that he just wouldn't shut up talking about himself. I didn't even say anything. I did not do that at all.
7: No, that's not
5: and
7: you.
5: That was the feedback.
6: That's funny.
5: Silly.
6: Hasn't let it go, though. No, we're done here.
3: That concludes the press conference. We'll be taking no more questions.
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5: 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Me bowling rockets. Here you go, my life.
6: 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You barely hit the pitch.
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7: You start out big. Everyone's invited. Work crew, gym crew, even the bloke down the street with the pet lizard. But then the Harvey beef hits the shopping list and suddenly that guest list needs a trim. Dave the double dipper, gone. Your sister's latest bloke, gone. Lizard boy, gone. Who's left? Your Harvey beef mates. The ones worth

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2: You are listening to Nova. It is Jase, Lauren and Clint.
3: Hey, I want to talk tattoos. Now, an Aussie mum has gone viral. Love that expression
2: viral.
3: When someone goes viral.
4: But generally when you go viral, it's not for a great reason.
3: It ain't
4: reason.
3: Good, is it?
2: No.
4: No one wants to go viral.
3: I mean, we can all laugh at this. Maybe she's not laughing. She's a new mum and she got a tattoo celebrating the birth of her little girl, Airlie.
2: Oh, that's
3: or
2: cute.
3: Or so she thought. A-I-R-L-I-E is how it should have been spelt, but...
5: I just got my tattoos done and I've just realised... I spelled Airlie's name wrong. I have Airlie's name tattooed on me and it's spelled wrong. How did I not check the spelling before she did it? I have my daughter's name spelled wrong.
3: Arali. It was spelled A-R-I-L-I-E. That's quite hard to...
2: Well, she's an idiot. A-I-R.
4: That is how you spell it.
3: No.
4: How do you spell
3: Airlie
4: it?
3: Airlie is how it should be spelled.
4: Spell it.
3: A-I-R-L-I-E.
4: Yep.
3: Instead it reads Arali. A-R-I-L-I-E.
4: Oh, you'd be it's looking the down. R-E-I.
2: You'd be looking down the tattoo. It's your kid's name.
4: Well, is it on her back or a...
2: Oh, yeah, lower back. Where is it? On the arm. So you'd be able to see it.
3: It's on the arm, yeah. There you go.
4: That's
3: forearm. It's on the forearm.
2: I'm not... Look,
3: I don't know about that.
2: Big statement, but I find people that get other people's names tattooed, yeah, like lovers, bit tacky.
3: Oh, yeah, it's not...
4: Lovers?
2: Yeah.
4: What do you mean, lovers?
2: Like if it's someone that's passed and, you know, it's your way of paying tribute to them, I get that.
3: Oh, yeah.
2: But if I'm like, here's a hypothetical. Say you and I are in a relationship.
4: That's not even a hypothetical. That's a nightmare.
2: Can you just go with me?
4: Yes, right, okay. Right.
2: And then
4: you and Clint are in a relationship.
2: You were madly in love with me.
4: Also a nightmare. Go
2: right,
4: on.
2: Right. Because look at me. And you decide to get Jase.
3: Irresistible.
2: Tattoo,
4: yes.
2: You know.
4: Right down my side.
2: Yeah. Jase. I would find that. A little tacky.
4: A bit stage five. Mm. But what about a child? A child's fine. People get their kids' names all the time.
2: Yeah, no, kids, I'm fine. I just think lovers that do it, I just get, it's a bit tacky.
3: Or especially when you spell it wrong.
2: Yeah.
4: That's shocking.
3: I know that cakes can be a real issue when you order a cake.
4: What do you mean?
3: Well, people getting names like happy birthday, you know, Rhonda spelt wrong or...
4: Spelling,
3: you know,
4: names,
3: yeah,
4: wrong.
3: All of that. Yeah, oh, yeah,
4: my-
3: yeah.
4: My Papa Graham spelt my name L-O-R-E-N for my entire life.
3: Loren.
4: Yeah.
2: Or when you...
4: Oh, we're very close to. He's for every birthday card that he wrote spelt wrong. Every single time.
3: You're kidding me.
4: Nope.
3: Did you tell him?
4: Yep.
2: Didn't matter.
4: Nah, didn't care.
2: Or when you call a new partner the old partner's name.
3: Oh, no, you can't.
2: By accident. No. That's not good.
3: That's not...
4: Oh, yeah.
3: That's unforgivable.
4: My dad did that for a while with my brother's now wife. Oh. Called her, his ex-girlfriend, quite a few
2: times.
4: Yeah,
2: my mum used to do it to Lou, and I think it's a power play for the older generation.
4: No, just the old generation. So?
2: Yeah, don't think it's a power play?
4: No.
2: Yeah, right. 13-24-10 is our number. When did you get the name wrong?
4: What about...
2: Cake tattoo.
4: Oh, my God. I know I was talking about Tommy. Tommy Little yesterday on this show? I said something about
3: maybe,
4: it yesterday, didn't
3: definitely
4: I?
3: Definitely this week.
4: He met one of my friends who's about 12 years older than me. We were out for lunch one day, and he walked over and said, Lottie! And this must be your lovely mum.
2: Oh, my God. No, no.
3: Oh, yeah, that's putting your foot in there.
4: No. We were laughing about it yesterday.
2: Tommy, no.
3: How did he get out of that? Oh.
4: Well, he just said, oh, I'm so sorry, and he left. He just left.
3: Well, as a
4: I remember
3: comic,
4: it so
3: surely.
4: Clearly. We're at Elementary in Fitzroy. And he was like,
2: I'm going to go.
3: Do you know what I get sent every birthday? Every birthday? The birthday cake with the candles on it, which within the writing, which says "Happy Birthday, Clint," and it's just all a bit. The letters are a bit merged.
4: Yeah, your name's your name's
3: it's just like
2: they're expressing their feelings about
3: the same cake every birthday. I'm like, lol, seen it before.
2: 13-24-10 is our number. When did you get the name wrong?

0: This is Nova. You got Jace, Lauren and Clint.
1: 13-24-10 though, we are asking you, when did you get the name wrong? Because there's a poor lady in Perth who tried to get a beautiful baby's name airily tattooed on her forearm and just got a few of the letters around the wrong way.
2: That's like...
1: The R and the I. R-L-E.
2: Yes, but you approve tattoos. Like, that's not on the woman who did it. Like, you look at the image, you look at the writing, you look at the font, or you write it yourself.
1: Yeah, everything okay here? Because they do the outline.
2: And then they
1: first,
2: do the outline.
1: She's like, yeah, beautiful.
2: Maybe she's like, got it, you know, so like you can see it, but it's upside down on her or something. And she didn't.
1: Maybe.
0: You want to know something sad? I just had a flashback to, you know, like around year 11 and 12, mates would have parties at their house on the weekend. And there was a girl I was hooking up with at a party.
1: Oh, that's not
2: that
1: a
2: is
1: good
2: sad.
1: Sign.
2: That is really sad. For her.
1: Sad for her.
0: No, but
1: did she get your name tattooed?
0: After we hooked up,
1: no,
0: she called me Jackson, and I didn't have the heart to tell her that wasn't my name
1: because
0: I didn't want to kill the chance of going back again.
2: Do you reckon if she had have wanted to date you, you'd be married now, and she'd still be calling you Jackson?
0: Oh, I'd run with it for life, Lauren.
2: Yeah, yeah.
0: That'd be it. I'd be a Jackson from now on.
2: Yeah, yeah.
0: All right, let's go to Helen.
2: Hello, Helen.
1: Hi, Helen.
3: Hello. How are you going?
0: Yeah, we're good.
2: Whose name did you get wrong, doll?
3: Oh, well, I got my kids tattooed, their names tattooed on my back.
2: Helen.
3: The next morning, I got up to have a shower, had a look in the mirror, and I rang my husband crying. Oh, my God, the names are written wrong way.
2: What do you mean? Like, how wrong?
0: Husband, I know you're looking at the reflection, though.
1: Oh.
3: Yes, I was. I felt like a real
2: Oh, it was actually correct.
0: Yeah, it was correct.
3: Said, where are you looking? I went, I'm looking in the mirror. And he goes, Dal, when you look in the mirror, things are back to front.
1: Oh, Helen.
2: Oh, Helen.
0: That's funny. Oh, Dal.
3: It's funny now, but it wasn't at the time.
0: No, not at all. 13-24-10 is our number. We're talking, when did you get the name wrong? Someone's going to walk away with a little staycation of peppers.
2: Emma Lynn. Now, that's a beautiful name, but is it you that gets a name wrong or do people call you the wrong name?
4: Everyone calls me the wrong name. So
2: did I just call you the wrong name?
4: Right.
1: Emma Lynn.
4: Yeah, you know how to say it.
2: What is it?
1: I've got a cousin, Emma Lynn.
0: I'm going with Emmy.
4: That's me.
1: Is this my cousin, Emma Lynn?
4: What's up?
1: Oh, what's up?
4: What's up? You get it wrong. We're in some serious trouble here.
2: Oh. So what did I say? Emma Lynn.
1: Yeah.
2: And what is it?
4: Yeah, so it's Emma Lynn. Even Emma Lynn. A lovely person who answered the phone, he's like, thanks, Emma Lynn. I'm like, no worries.
2: Emma Lynn.
1: How are we, Emma Lynn?
4: Yeah, we're going
1: This is a little family catch-up.
2: Go on, you two talk about your Christmas
0: plans. Are you cousins? What's the go?
1: Yeah, it was second cousins, yeah.
4: Oh, we are, yes.
1: So who gets your name wrong? Well, you clearly
4: literally everyone I meet. It's Emily, Evelyn, Emily, Emmeline.
0: What's Clint,
4: everything.
0: What's Clint
4: and
0: like?
4: Even if I go to get a coffee, I'm like, yeah, M. And they're like, N. And I'm like, oh, no.
0: Hey, what's Clint like at family Christmas?
4: Pardon?
0: What's Clint like at family Christmas? Good second cousin?
4: Oh, we haven't had one in a big group. But
0: when was the last time you guys all caught up, Clint?
1: Probably. Did you come to Nan's funeral?
0: Oh,
4: okay. No, I didn't, unfortunately.
2: Even I was at Nan's funeral.
0: Oh, we couldn't give away those invites.
4: Oh, gosh.
1: Hey, good to chat to you, Emmeline.
0: Hello, Jade. Welcome to the show.
5: Hello, how you going?
0: We're good. Sorry, it's the last family catch-up.
1: When did you...
2: did you come to Nan's funeral?
1: Like,
2: no. Way to put her on the spot.
1: Well, and then she said, no, I had something better to do.
2: Poor Emmeline.
0: Jade.
1: That's right. Her mum and dad were there.
0: You got your niece's name wrong?
5: I did. So I moved to New Zealand when I just turned 21. And I just had way too much to drink and someone had a tattoo gun at where we were drinking. So I got the gun and tattooed myself and I spelt her name wrong. So it's P-A-Y-T-Y-N and I spelled it P-A-Y-T-Y-N.
2: Oh, whose name is it? Peyton. Your child?
0: No,
5: my niece. My niece.
0: I just don't know how I feel about tattoo guns at a party.
1: Peyton, Peyton.
2: I just don't know how I feel about tattooing yourself. It actually really hurts getting tattoos. Mm. I don't think I could do it to myself.
0: I've tattooed someone, but I couldn't have.
1: What do you mean you've tattooed someone? Like, someone gave you a tattoo gun?
0: Yeah.
1: You're kidding me.
2: What did you tattoo on them?
0: I can't remember, but it was quite fun.
2: Sorry?
0: She was covered in tats anyway.
2: Shitty
0: it was
2: care.
0: Like for a radio.
1: So just blended in.
0: Yeah, yeah, yeah.
2: Oh, you crazy radio
1: people.
2: Oh,
1: look at you, radio.
2: People. Let's get a tattoo gun.
6: Jace, Lauren and Clint.
7: Jace, Lauren and Clint.
6: On Nova.
7: Nova is sending you and three friends to the Big Apple.
0: New York.
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6: All this week.
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0: This is Jace, Lauren, and Clint. You are listening to Nova.
1: So, Clint, you're a sports car driving midlife crisis leather jacket wearing man.
2: Yeah, I am.
1: Laurie, you're the Bindi Irwin of the team. You drive a Tesla.
3: Correct.
1: Here to save the planet.
3: Here to save the planet.
1: And I'm getting around to Ford Raptor.
3: Big truck.
1: Big truck.
3: Big man truck.
1: Big man, big truck.
3: I
1: big
3: mean, wheels,
2: I,
3: big truck.
2: I get Lauren.
3: Do you think I look like a Tesla driver?
2: You know what? I get me. I feel comfortable in my own car, but you I don't get.
3: In the ute. Because I feel like a ute, to justify a ute, you need to have tools in the back. Or you need to have golf clubs or surfboards.
1: But when I take like...
2: Surfboard. Imagine Jace pulling up to Bell's Beach. He's wrapped up with his surfboard.
3: Yeah,
1: and my piping hot rash shirt
2: on. And trying to put a bloody wetsuit on. Oh, no, no, no.
1: I've had the paddleboard in the back before because I got a paddleboard.
3: When have you used a paddleboard?
1: I've got an inflatable paddleboard.
2: As in a stand-up paddleboard?
3: When did you use it?
1: I used to take it out at Half Moon Bay.
3: No, you didn't.
1: I swear to God.
3: That's garbage.
2: That's crap.
3: You just went out on your own, inflated your inflatable stand-up paddleboard, like a pool toy.
1: No, it's not a pool toy.
3: And paddled out
1: it's
3: at
1: a
3: half...
1: very durable...
2: Did you train in the pool?
3: and did stand-up paddleboarding around Half Moon Bay on your own?
1: Yes, I did. My wife bought it for me for my birthday a number of years
3: ago.
2: That's not
3: true.
2: You've not used it.
3: You've never done that on your own.
1: I've done it on my own. I've also done it with a friend of mine, John. I met John down
3: there. I've never heard you talk about John in your life.
2: John, 13, 24, 10, please.
3: Who's John?
2: Validate the story.
3: We've worked together every day for 6 years and you've never
1: I lent it to Jiz.
2: That's another thing.
3: That doesn't mean you used it.
1: It looked used, didn't it? When you borrowed it?
4: He lent it to me for one day at the beach, and when I inflated it, it was definitely brand new out of the box.
1: Oh, bullshit.
2: Mate, I would pay excellent money to see you on a stand-up paddleboard in Port Phillip Bay.
3: I don't think an inflatable stand-up paddleboard requires a raptor, does it?
1: Anyway.
2: Okay.
1: Webelas. The other day I was doing school pickup, and I had to get there a bit early, because in year four they do bike education.
2: Oh, yeah.
3: Oh, yeah, down at the boys' school.
2: Traffic school.
1: No, they don't do it there. They do it at the school.
3: Lame. Oh. But if you don't go to Q traffic school, you're not living.
1: Is that open on the weekends? Like, can I just take the kids there?
3: I don't know. I haven't been since I was in year two, which is a long time
1: ago. So it's like a little mini Melbourne
2: city?
1: It is,
2: with traffic lights and signs and all
1: sorts
2: of things.
1: That's cool. Yeah. So anyway, I had to go pick up Huddy, and one of the mums was there early, and she was running off to an appointment, Kiri. And she goes, hey, can you do me a favour? Can you grab my kid's bike as well? Because you've got the ute.
3: Yeah.
2: Oh, yeah, that makes sense.
3: Well, you might as well use the tray for something.
1: I know. And I thought, you know what?
2: Careful, don't scratch it.
3: What do you mean you thought?
2: Put a rug down.
3: Did you actually have to think about it?
2: Did you put a rug down? You didn't put a rug down.
1: No, I was like, no.
3: No, you shove it in the back of your Barina, Kiri.
1: I was like, this is good. You know, I get to use the tray. Like, I look manly.
2: Finally.
3: I look manly.
1: Yeah, I think probably the BMX bike.
3: With training wheels on the back.
1: I then get another parent walk up and go, hey, I don't think I'm going to fit our kid's bike in our car unless I take the wheel off. Mm. Would you mind putting it in the back as well and dropping it off on the way
3: Maybe
1: home?
3: Maybe he's got to take the wheels off. Or wheels off like the bike.
1: Yeah, to fit
3: the
1: in their car. Mm. No, not the car wheel, the bike wheel. And I'm like, yep, no worries. So I've now got three.
3: Yeah.
1: And then I get two text messages like a minute or so later going, hey, Kiri told me you got the truck there. And
2: good on you, Kiri.
3: Yeah.
2: Spread the word.
1: Five bikes.
3: You've got... A ute. Who cares?
1: Yeah, but that doesn't... Like, so if you're moving, if you ring me and say, can we...
3: No, but you're already putting... What's wrong with you?
1: No, I just... There's a lot, but...
2: Yeah, where do we start?
3: You've got a ute and you're already putting three bikes, so chuck two more in.
1: But just because you've got a ute doesn't mean anyone could, like, just... You're at people's beck and call.
3: You're not at people's beck and call. You've already got three bikes in the back of the ute. Why wouldn't you chuck two more in?
1: I was happy to do it. I was happy.
3: Doesn't sound like you're happy to do it.
1: I was happy to do it.
3: Do you think it sounds like he was happy?
1: It was a bit cramped because I had the inflatable paddleboard over the corner of the train.
2: I think he sounds selfish, Lauren. I mean, he should
3: I think
2: be.
3: He's whinging for the sake of whinging.
2: There are community people and then there's Jace.
1: I know. I was just pointing out that the ute.
3: Community is
2: and
3: not
2: selfish.
1: Jace. I swear to God. I was just pointing out that the ute had come in handy. I was happy to help.
2: Well, it would come in handy if you put the bikes in the back.
3: Squeeze as many bikes as I can in the back.
1: Five was enough.
3: To save the other parent.
1: Okay, what's in the. I'd use the Oki straps.
2: Well, what's in the tray at the moment, right now, as we live and breathe?
3: He doesn't use the tray.
1: Straps.
2: Is that it?
1: That's it. It's just to hold down whatever I've got to put the tray.
2: Which is?
3: Nothing.
1: $5 the other day and an inflatable paddleboard the week before that.
3: Oh. You should have been like, this is awesome. I've got this
1: car. No, I did. No, I
3: can help out so many people.
1: Yeah, no, I was. I'm not trying. Sorry if I came across negative. I'll live above the line. Guess what I got to do the other day?
3: I've got this sick big car. I got to help everyone.
1: Yes, exactly.
3: Good on you, Jace.
1: That's all right, Lauren. That's what I'm here
3: You're
1: for.
3: You're a man of the people, brother.
1: Next time you're moving, Dale, you know who to ring.
2: Oh, there we go.
5: Nova. Fresh hits and throwbacks. Fresh hits and throwbacks.

0: Thanks for joining us. You're listening to Nova. It is Jace, Lauren and Clint with you.
1: We're talking about whether or not you rate yourself as a cook. Now, I know you rate yourself, Clint Stanaway.
2: Yeah, I quite like it as well. I really enjoy it.
0: I'm the same. When we have holidays, I will get the kids to bed at night and then start cooking a risotto at like 8 p.m.
1: See, I find that weird.
0: No, because then it's...
1: Why don't you cook that for the whole family?
0: No, because like...
1: Because he just goes and puts everyone to bed and then cooks for one.
0: But it's more just like, that's my time.
2: What do they get? Tin spaghetti?
0: No,
2: then
0: just...
1: They get nice risotto. And he's having truffle risotto.
0: No, just like, it's my time. I can tune out, pour a nice glass of wine.
1: I think a lot of people do find...
2: therapeutic.
1: Cooking quite therapeutic. Mm. My Paul does the same. He loves it. Because it's one of the only times he's not working. He's got his phone down. He's like... And we and chat. That, I love it. We sit in the kitchen and chat.
0: I'm a... One pot person. At the end,
2: all
0: that's left to wash up is the pot I'm serving it from.
2: Just quickly, and the deep satisfaction you get from like nailing a home cooked meal is unbelievable.
1: Mm. Yeah,
2: it just tastes even better.
1: I'm going to put my hand up and say I'm not a good cook.
0: Mm. What about baking?
1: I also don't find it therapeutic. I find it incredibly stressful.
2: But I think you're good at it though. I've eaten a few. Oh, maybe they were bought things that you read.
1: I'm a good outsourcer. Things like
0: the way you unpack
1: it. Away.
0: Yeah.
1: Oh, they do.
2: Yeah.
1: Everything's sort of already done for you. I am a big appreciator of restaurants.
0: Right.
1: Mm. I love going
0: You mean
1: out.
0: Supporting businesses.
2: Yeah.
1: Big businesses and small businesses. Yeah. Anyway, this kid's gone viral. He's 21 and he's gone on Reddit saying, I'm 21, I live by myself. I have been sustaining myself off freezer meals and snacks and I'm over it. I make mac and cheese. I didn't even know what to do there. I accidentally dumped the entire shaker of garlic powder in it.
0: Oh.
1: And I tried to fix it by adding a whole bag of shredded cheese, more milk, and the portion just got bigger and bigger.
0: I know, but good on him trying to thin it out.
1: That Reddit thread has just rolled on.
2: Exploded, hasn't it?
1: And people have piled on by just slamming people they know and love who can't cook.
2: Oh, shame.
1: Shaming and naming. My friend.
0: Yeah.
1: Emma Hawkins.
2: Uh-huh.
1: I love Emma Hawkins. She's a wonderful cook now. She's a beautiful homemaker now. But she was famous for inviting some of the Cats players around for dinner for the carb loading before the game. She made lasagna, but she didn't cook the meat before she put it in the lasagna. She thought
0: she put raw meat in the lasagna.
1: And then the next time, they didn't eat it. They just went to serve it and were like, uh-oh. And then the next time she tried to invite them around, she thought, I'll get a store-bought.
0: Yep.
1: Like, you know, sort of homemade lasagna. And she put it in the oven without taking the
0: plastic
1: off the top.
0: Jesus, she's shocking. She needs to be banned from the kitchen.
1: She's come a long way those days.
2: Wow.
1: She has come a very long way since those days. And she's going to kill me for saying that.
0: 13-24-10 is our number. Who do you know who can't cook?
2: Oh, we're dobbing. That's like dobbing a bad cook hotline.
0: Yeah, maybe it was like when you were growing up, mum would be like, right, everyone come and sit down. You'd be like, here we go, just grin and bear it, grin and bear it.
1: Oh, but if you criticised your mum's cooking, you'd starve to
0: death. My mum was a ripper in the kitchen.
2: She was great. Good?
0: Yeah, amazing.
2: Yeah, my mum's pretty handy as well.
0: Yeah.
2: Dad, not so much.
0: And then when you start dating and like you compare your partner's meals to your mum, they don't like that.
1: Don't you ever dare do that to your wife. You'll also go starving.
0: No, if Lou made spaghetti bolognese, I'd be like, this is nice.
1: But one mum used to make
2: she's a good cook, isn't she, Lou?
0: Yeah, but like, you know, mum
1: used
0: to.
1: Nothing beats your mum's spaghetti bolognese, though, because I feel like you had it when you were sick as a kid.
0: Exactly.
1: And so you just always crave the way your parents make it.
0: And then you'd have mates around, they're like, you guys are doing spaghetti bolognese tonight, because the word got out that your mum did a good bolognese.
1: Yeah. 13-24-10 is our number if you want to name and shame someone who's a terrible cook. Uh-oh. I can see my stepfather texting me already. Uh-oh.
0: What'd you serve him, pink chicken?
1: You have trouble boiling water is what he sent me. Thanks, Graffy. Thanks for the support.
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0: This is Jace, Lauren and Clint on Nova.
1: We're talking about who do you know that sucks at cooking. Mm. It's kind of funny. I mean, I'm happy to put my hand up and say I'm not a good cook.
2: Yeah, but
1: and
2: you're
1: I
2: not.
1: Get so rattled. I'll follow a recipe and Paul, my fiancé, he's a good cook and he can just cook by taste where I follow a recipe.
0: Oh, no, I'm not a recipe
1: he's
0: guy.
1: Like, oh, it needs a bit more salt. And I'm like, don't do that. It doesn't say salt in the recipe.
0: No, I'm with Paul.
1: It makes me, I'm like, just trust the process.
0: No,
3: you follow the fundamentals and then you can add a little bit here and there.
0: You have your tasting spoon.
1: I follow Nagi like it's a religion or a recipe like it's a religious
0: mate, I love Nagi, but honestly, what we're doing in 8 pages, we could get
3: even last night, I whipped together just a very quick bolognese, which I'm fairly decent at. Everyone can do it, almost everyone.
1: I can do a bolognese.
3: And, you know, just a little bit of a free pour with the whatever wine you've got open, just a little bit of a, you know, bit of this, bit of that, bit of chili, it's all to taste, surely. No?
0: See, I've got to shred the vegetables. We hide veggies in the bolognese. Oh, yeah. You've got to do the secret veggies.
1: Oh, okay. For the kids.
0: Yeah.
1: Yeah.
0: 13-24-10 is our number.
1: Chloe, who's a terrible cook that you know?
4: My mum.
0: Oh, you're brave. You are brave.
4: So Dad used to go away for work and he's the cook at home and Mum used to make bacon and eggs or pancakes for dinner, or if she couldn't be bothered, just get Macca's on the way home.
1: Yeah. Do you know I still can't really make pancakes?
0: What?
1: I just...
0: Shake and pour?
1: Even them, I burn them. I get the pan temperature. I find pancakes
3: flipping the pancake.
0: You can't cook a pancake.
1: Well, I find it really hard because I can't get the temperature.
0: Oh my god! You're
1: and
0: like
1: then
0: those...
1: I'll overcook one side, and then it'll get stuck. And I look at people. I'm like, how do you just get the?
3: You can do them in the
1: shape?
3: Air fryer these days.
1: No, that's unacceptable. Clint, you go
0: just
1: in
0: get
1: the
0: a
1: bin
0: frying
1: for
0: pan.
1: That.
3: No, you can, and you can.
0: Oh god, you're an air fryer. Everything in the air fryer.
3: Should I do an air fryer cookbook?
0: Oh. There's a few out,
1: no
0: brother.
1: No one's done one of those.
0: There's a couple out.
1: I'm with you, Mum.
3: All right. Erin, good morning.
0: Yeah, fryer.
5: Good morning, guys. Love the show.
0: Thank you.
3: Is it you or someone else?
5: No, my ex-husband was the worst cook ever.
1: Right. Okay, but did he try?
5: Yes, but I still wouldn't eat it.
1: What would he do wrong?
5: He would cook everything in the microwave.
1: Oh, yeah, that's great.
5: He would put pasta and baked beans and cook it in the microwave.
1: Okay, that's
5: and then he'd, like, sprinkle cheese on the top and go, here, dinner's served. I'd take one look at him and go, no, thank you.
0: Yeah, no.
5: I'd come home from work one day and he'd had cooked kippers in the microwave.
1: He cooked what?
0: Like, what? Cooked what?
5: Kippers? You ever had kippers? It's like a British meal.
1: No.
3: Like no. Sounds revolting.
1: Was
3: though.
1: He English?
3: Fish.
5: Oh, it is. Yeah, it's like a fish, a little small fish. No. Like a
3: like
5: Pippies.
1: Erin, do you think he wanted a divorce? Do you think he wanted you to leave him?
5: Maybe. He just kept cooking, definitely.
0: Yeah, well, it worked.
1: Who was it that, Gen Z, remember when she put the hot cross buns in the microwave instead of the toaster?
3: Yeah, that wasn't on.
0: We had a friend of ours, Michael, when he finally moved out, we went around to visit him, and you know the
3: Latina.
0: Is it Latina?
3: Yeah.
1: Latina Fresh. Yeah. I love Latina Fresh.
3: I don't
1: mind
3: them.
1: Now you're talking my language.
0: He used to keep it in the cupboard. And we're like, no, that's in the fridge, isn't it? That's got meat in it.
3: Yeah.
0: You can't keep that Latina in the cupboard. He was like, oh, I just sorted it. And it's like, no, bro.
3: Now you pick it up from the
0: that's our
3: fridge.
0: Fridge.
3: Yeah.
1: But how good is it?
3: Bit of melted cheese over the top.
1: Latina Fresh. Oh, Mike. See? Cooking. That's cooking.
0: How do you... No, it's not.
1: That's cooking.
0: That's reheating.
1: That's cooking.
0: How do you go cooking that?
1: It's easy, 7 minutes. Get the water to a boil, chuck it in for 7 minutes.
0: Someone remembers the instructions.
1: Your uncle, bit of olive oil, salt, and pepper, a little Parmesan on the top. That is dinner.
3: Taste of Rome there.
0: Yeah, it's like we're in Italy.
1: Paul's like, oh my gosh.
0: Hello, Jade.
6: Hi, good morning, guys. How are you going?
0: Yeah, we're good. We're hungry now, to be honest. Bad cooks. Who you got?
1: Come on, sing it, sister.
3: Kitchen nightmare.
1: There's no shame. You know what? We can't be good at everything, can we, Jade?
6: No. So basically my husband was a chef for about 15 years. So the first meal he ever cooked me was chicken scallopini with roasted veggies.
1: Amazing. Oh. You've married up there. Well done.
0: Yeah.
6: And he will never let me forget that the first meal I ever cooked him was sweet and sour chicken out of a jar.
3: It was what?
1: Sweet and sour chicken out of a jar.
6: Not only that, I also set the kitchen on fire when I tried to cook a steak. Ended up with third degree burns in hospital.
0: Jesus.
6: I kind of let him do all the cooking now.
1: Yeah, but Jade, you've married a chef. Well done. Work to your strength, sis.
3: Yeah.
1: Let him work to your strength. And you stay in your lane and just be a legend at home. It's a conversation Paul and I have anyway.
2: Jase, Lauren and Clint.
7: Jase, Lauren and Clint.

0: Gabber and Gabe.
1: The beautiful Curtis Stone.
2: How are you?
3: I'm so good.
0: Where are you?
3: I'm in the back of an Uber. That's a different.
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3: Maintenance tradies, what's your work-life balance like? If it's work, work, work, work, work, work, work, work, life, and you'd rather it be work, life, work,

0: We've made it to Friday. It is Sam in after five. Nat and Sean will join us from six. It is going to be a big Friday show today. Caitlin Bassett is going to be in. Sam Pang to join us as well. He's got a new footy show starting, and we got flights to Bali today. It is a flyaway Friday. I'll tell you more about that in a tick. But with the weekend looming and a couple of big games of footy here in WA, we are going to catch up with our docker, Geordie Clark, and our eagle, Ruben Jinby, this hour. And Ruben has just signed on with the Eagles until 2030. He is the talk of the town here in the West.
1: Yeah, first of all, just so grateful to be locked in this club till 2030. Wasn't out of contract until next year, but I thought, I mean, the club was keen to come to me, and I mean, I didn't want to go anywhere else, so it was never even a second thought. So, yeah, it was a pretty easy process. Just talked over it over the last month, and, yeah, so happy to sign on for an extra 3 years.
2: Well, because they gave him a bucket load of cash to make sure that's happening.
3: They should.
2: Is it coming out of your pockets? What's happening? You got a wheelbarrow full in the car? What?
4: Yeah, a wheelbarrow full of money and a wheelbarrow full of lemons. So, it's an interesting
5: I like it. The press conferences, like, I'd always want to crack a gag. Are you always kind of thinking, oh, I've got to play it safe?
4: No, it is a bit intimidating the first few ones you do. What is it, four people in there? But their questions are a bit hard to work off and find a few gags, so you got to be a bit witty, and that's not really me. So didn't
5: I'll
4: quite
5: write
4: get
5: you
4: a
5: some.
4: Gag into that one. But
5: I'll write you some.
3: Joel can write you a few gags. He's good like that.
2: Hey, Ruben, with the contract situation staying around till 2030, when you come out of contract then, do you become a restricted free agent or unrestricted?
4: I think it'll be restricted, yep, by that point. So I'm not too sure about the rules and that kind of thing, but that's 4 years down the track,
3: yeah, exactly.
4: So I don't think about that at the moment.
2: Well, you've been outstanding. There's no wonder that the club have come to you. And first thing Nat mentioned to me when we came back on air on Tuesday was 11
3: intercept marks.
2: So you've seen them like watermelons.
4: Yeah, it was a better week for that kind of thing. And coming into the game, we were talking about it could be my first wet weather game, but it wasn't. It was still
3: dry. And it
4: dry.
3: Wasn't.
4: So
5: I know,
4: continues.
5: You're a lucky charm. Have you always had good vision? Is that like, I mean, not to do with the weather, but the marks. have you got 20/20 vision?
4: I haven't tested it, so maybe I could be a pilot. So I think marks are pretty good. So it was a bit windy and swirling, that kind of thing. Yeah. But we still had 37,000, I think, there. So
3: honestly, the turnout on that night, because it was a filthy night, not so much. It's fine once you're in there. It's the getting to and from the stadium, right? That it's okay if you're driving under and you don't feel a thing, but for the punters to get to from that game was really, it wasn't fun, let's face it. And to get 37,500 was extraordinary.
4: Yeah, I invited four of my best mates and they were thinking about not coming and supporting me because they didn't want to walk from the train station, which is about 200 metres.
3: Yeah, and by the end of it, you wish they weren't there? Is that true?
4: No, a few were a bit too drunk leaving the stadium, so I had to make sure my windows are locked or they would have been yelling at everyone on the way out.
3: Yeah, yeah. And didn't a couple of them corner Mini as well?
4: Yeah, they cornered Mini and were trying to beg him to give me the captaincy, so I told him to shut up.
5: Right.
3: That's what friends are for.
4: Yeah, 100%.
2: Hey, Ruben, we want to talk about the fact that there was a guy in the crowd who
3: Lemongate. Throw it at him, Sean. Make him feel at home. Throw it at him.
4: Here we go. Sean's got a lemon in my hand
3: now.
4: But so that's a one I haven't really heard of.
3: It's a new one, isn't it?
4: It was probably only 5 seconds after the final siren. We just won the game and I've had a lemon graze past my hand. So it's only just clipped me. I've turned around, picked it up and, was in a bit of shock. But didn't know where it came from. But a man, Dan does footy. He's got some good footage and he's got us sorted again. There's been someone spotted with a lemon behind their back. So
2: yes, they were.
5: You need to put a video up of you like making gin and tonic or something and adding
3: exactly.
5: it in.
3: Yes, exactly. Mm. Bit of lemon meringue pie, maybe.
4: Should have kept it and cut it up and put in the Coronas for my mates for after the game.
3: Did somebody think you've got scurvy? Like, what do you think their motivation might have been? Or do you think you were just caught in the crossfire? Really, it was aimed at the Essendon players.
4: That's what I thought. Nate Caddy was behind me, and I reckon I've just blocked it for him. So, lucky for him, I was in the way.
2: Wow.
5: Maybe vision's not all
2: that. That's more interesting because Dan does footy stuff. With that vision from behind, you can see the guy clearly with the lemon in his hand, so he's going to get the arse and he's going to get suspended from going up to stadium 100%.
3: Because it's a dumb thing to do. Like, anything could have happened. Like, it could have hit somebody in the head. Like, you can't do that. Or in the eye, you know?
2: Yeah.
3: You can't do that.
5: Lemon
3: don't
5: in
3: throw
5: the
3: lemons.
5: Eye.
3: Ooh. Yeah. No, it stinks.
2: Absolutely, Joel.
5: Yeah.
2: 100%.
3: So pull your heads in.
2: For sure. Rubes, this weekend, big game against Port Adelaide. You want to keep the ball rolling, clearly.
4: Yeah, definitely. I think our last month of footy is probably the best footy we've played in the last few years or since I've been at the club, you know. So exciting things are building and we get the luxury of two more home games as well. So big week this Saturday night against Port.

0: Man, he's firing, the big
1: guy. Isn't he just? He can do no wrong.
0: Brandon Stastavic is back as well.
2: Yeah, the big fella, Superman's back. So, can't wait to play a game with him. His last game was the grand final. So,
1: wow.
2: Yeah, a bit of a change up, but that's right. But he had a good couple of weeks in the waffle. So, it's been a long wait for him, but I can't wait to play with him.
0: I just want to go back to your contract for a second, and I'm certainly not delving into...
3: We're going to go through it line by line.
0: Yeah. But through your management, do they take care of what you're going to do with your money? Back in my day, when I got paid, I went to Metros and I just went bananas with all my friends. How do they stop you from doing that?
1: Financially advising you on how to invest it properly.
2: Yeah, in the sauna after Jack Graham was saying he used to tell all the young boys to spend your whole first paycheck. So
1: get it out of your system.
2: That's the advice the players give you and older boys give you, but that's probably not the best. But I think when you're young and you just don't really know what to do with your money, you can just spend it. But I got no real plans on spending my first paycheck at the moment. Might save it, but might need a new car as well. So
3: through to 2030 as well. I mean,
1: seems a long way away.
3: Yeah, you're very West Coast eager. You can use that in a press conference. I was thinking. You're comfortable where you are.
2: Yeah, definitely. I love my first 4 years or 3.5 years there. I think I'm up to 10 wins now at a 70.
1: Yeah, hey.
2: But it can just build from here, you know. So hopefully the next 4 years I get more than 10. But looking forward to it.
0: Well, Joel, while I'm on that, did you remember your first big paycheck and what did you go and buy?
3: $50. And it was in Perth. So I think I got a coffee.
0: Natalie?
1: I can't remember. I actually
0: here when you started
1: know.
0: Here?
1: Yeah, I don't remember thinking, I'm going to go out and splash out.
3: You probably went first class to Spain or something.
1: No, not back then. No. Early on, it wasn't that impressive. But yeah, I was, you know, on a rookie's wage.
0: Yeah, absolutely.
3: And Sean, you went to Metros.
0: Went to the big house, took as many people as I could get in the panel van and off we went.
1: Not even joking.
0: Woo!
1: Good luck this weekend against Port Adelaide. Yeah, get that one sorted. No worries. Another win on the board.
3: Are they one of my teams? Oh, they're not one of my teams.
1: No, not one of
3: Adelaide. Oh, slay, babe, slay.
1: This is Koshy's team.
3: Oh, well, even more recent.
1: Yeah, exactly.
3: Take them down.
1: Although maybe he can give you some financial advice.
0: Yeah, that'd be good.
3: Yeah, true. That is a good point.
1: And I hope no more fruit is thrown at you because you don't deserve it. You've been playing brilliantly.
2: Maybe a grape or something.
3: Yeah, a couple of gay men.
1: Stop it, Joel. Behave yourself.
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0: J-Lo, Pitbull on Nova, your Friday morning. We are going to cross down to Bunbury a little later in the show and chat to the mayor, Jason Miguel. He has got thousands of people descending on the southwest this weekend for this game of football. Technically a North Melbourne home game. The Dockers are going to be heading there and looking to cement their spot at the top of the ladder. Our docker, Geordie Clark, he joined us yesterday.
1: Coming off another great performance, knocking off a premiership. Back-to-back premiership team up in Brizzy, George. Pretty good going.
2: Yeah, it was a good win. We haven't beaten them up there for a while. So
3: it's 12 years, wasn't it?
2: Yeah, something like that. So
1: wow.
2: Yeah, it's nice to get on the other side of the ledger for
3: yeah.
1: Yeah, how are the dizzying heights at the top of the ladder?
3: Yeah.
2: No, it wasn't as dizzy as the flight home.
1: Oh, really?
2: A bit turbulent?
3: Saturday.
2: Oh,
3: flying into that. You're lucky you didn't end up in Kalgoorlie. Some flights did.
1: That'd really?
3: Yeah.
1: Wow.
3: Yeah.
2: That would have been all right. I would just be able to spend the night with my brother anyway at his workhouse and just crash with him. So that's been all right. But no, I would have rather turned the plane around at some points. It was pretty scary.
3: Oh, so was it like just pitching and diving all over the place or just really bumpy? What was it like?
2: Yeah, a bit of everything in there. Yeah. A few boys were packing it in. Shea Bolton
1: really?
2: Being number one.
1: Name names. Oh,
4: yes, okay.
3: Is he a nervous flyer full stop? Or
2: I think so. And then when there's any little bit of turbulence, he's like almost
3: screaming.
2: Snapped the armrest off. He's holding them that hard.
1: Isn't it the fact that the plane's never fallen out of the sky due to turbulence? And I'm an aerosexual. Yeah. I do know these things.
3: Yeah.
4: They drop or descend to a point, don't they? And then they're able to.
3: Yeah.
1: Because it's getting worse turbulence because of global warming, et cetera.
3: There you go.
2: Is that true, is it?
4: Well,
1: Maybe fact check that. Yeah.
4: But so how much was it? Because I'm not a fan of the turbulence, but it was full on banging and.
2: Yeah, and then it would just drop a bit and then then we'd go up again and bang.
3: So seatbelts on the whole time?
2: For the last hour and a bit.
3: Yeah.
2: Close to the whole time,
3: And what was the landing like?
2: Landing was actually very smooth.
3: Oh, they nailed it. Okay, well done.
1: Was the service good? When we really deep diving into this flight? The
2: service was really good,
1: Virgin
2: girls, they were very good.
1: They're nice.
3: Don't say virgin girls.
2: Sorry. Well, that was the girls. They were the girls that were on there, sorry.
1: Well, you wouldn't call them the Qantas girls, would you? You'd call them, they're much older. They're more vintage.
2: Sorry. And they didn't share their donuts, though, so I wasn't too happy about that.
1: Yeah,
2: they had a nice couple of donuts. I think it was some appreciation week for flight attendants.
3: Oh, it was too, yes. Yeah.
2: So they got looked after with some treats on board.
4: Was that the flight, was it just you guys on there?
2: Yep. All us boys.
1: What do you watch when you're on the plane?
2: I've been going, this is a bit of a weird one at the moment, but I'm on YouTube and I'm downloading Outdoor Boys, you know, that US bloke, bit of a
1: nerdy looking guy. I'm just thinking of.
3: I mean, Sean went camping last weekend, so maybe this is about, he can relate. You're an outdoor boy now, aren't you?
4: Mm, most definitely.
2: Yeah, does all the outdoorsy stuff, hunts and sets up his own shelter. Like, does it from
3: It's
2: scratch.
3: Like Bear Grylls,
2: yeah,
3: but an like American version.
2: Poor man's Bear Grylls.
4: You do strike me as a camper.
2: Oh, yeah, I'd love to get out more, but I don't, so.
3: So you like the idea of it, but not actually doing it?
2: Well, it's just a bit hard, like.
3: Yeah, you're busy. I get
2: footy
3: it.
2: Footy season, that sort of thing. So, and
1: what about like a bit of like Celebrity Survivor or I'm a Celebrity Valet or you know SAS, one of those? Would you give that a crack?
2: I reckon I'm scarred from SAS stuff. We've done a few camps along those lines, and I don't think I'd voluntarily put my hand up to do one of those.
1: Everyone says that.
4: I taught you. Though.
2: You're a survivor. I'd end up having to touch a snake, and I'm petrified
3: of
2: snakes.
3: Same.
2: I'd rather stay at home.
4: Yeah, George. This weekend playing North Melbourne down in Bunno. So, are you going? Give us the rundown. Do you go down there when? Friday,
2: tomorrow.
4: Okay.
2: Yep. And we have to stay for a night, actually, which is...
4: Where are you staying in Bunbury?
2: So we're staying Friday night.
4: Yes.
2: Play Saturday, which is a bit of a weird one because we're only an hour and a half away or an hour and a bit. So
3: you're like,
2: It's throwing the boys into turmoil a little bit about, you know, we didn't think we'd stay. We thought we'd just drive down
3: Lord
2: morning.
3: Forrest,
1: maybe you could camp then.
2: Yeah.
1: Yeah,
4: that's
1: a
4: good idea.
1: Yeah, a bit of a bonding sesh before the big game.
2: Yeah, well, could be a good idea. A couple of snags around the fire and
1: a bit of Breakback Mountain action.
2: I don't know if we'd be going that far, but
1: hey, just putting it out there. It's the only experience I have with the outdoors watching that film.
4: So are you staying at the Lord Forest? Because, you know, that's all we know.
3: Yeah.
1: We really want to know about your flights and your accommodation.
2: There's a pretty nice hotel down there, and there's also a bit of an older one. I think we've got the older one.
3: Right.
2: North will get looked after.
3: Oh, okay. Oh,
1: lull them into a false sense of security.
3: It's technically their home game, right?
2: Yeah. So.
1: That makes no sense, but I'm going with it.
3: Yeah.
2: Yeah, but that's all right. And then after that, we get a few days off, so the boys will all go there.
3: What Sean wants to know is, are you going in a bus and is there a spare seat? Because he's already trying to organise how he's going to get down there. Well,
2: there is a bus, yeah. Yep, but it's obviously leaving the day before the game.
3: No, but he doesn't. Well, no, he's worried about the trip back.
2: Oh, there is a bus on the trip back, yes.
4: So right, Joel. Yeah, is people going back?
2: Yeah, yeah.
3: Is people going back?
4: That's well, you know, you're on a weekend off, so.
2: Yeah. No, there is a bus back. Yeah.
3: Is people bus back?
4: Joel. Joel, you've been working with me for a while now.
3: Yeah, this shouldn't surprise you.
4: No, because I'm going to the game.
5: I love you, Sean.
4: But I didn't. I was thinking maybe I'd just come back with some people from Fremantle who can drive me back because I'll be down there with other people who are staying.
2: Yeah.
4: But I'll be a bit sideways, I'd imagine.
2: Yeah. Well, I mean.
3: It wouldn't be annoying on the bus at all. It'd be amazing.
2: For a good win, there's nothing wrong with that.
3: Yeah, that's right.
4: Hey, Clarkie, a lot of people saying about the form at the moment and, you know, everyone's getting up and about as a supporter.
3: Well, sure. You've declared the lids off.
4: Yeah. Absolutely, I'm going crazy.
3: No keeping a lid on it anymore. The lid is off.
4: But there's got to be a point where you drop a game. There's no thought of that. How do you stay as sharp as you can? Because I look forward and I go, okay, North Melbourne, we should win. Hopefully win that one, right? And then you go, oh, you don't want to lose to Geelong and Sydney coming up and also the Gold Coast are home games for Fremantle. And all of a sudden, well, are you going to be 15-1? And how do you stay in the moment as a team?
2: Yeah, well, it's actually interesting you say that because we don't want to lose a game, but we know at some point we might lose a game or we're going to have a bad day. It's just inevitable. And I've never met anyone that's gone to work and never had a bad day. So we will lose again at some point. I'm sure we will. Hopefully we don't, but, you know, that's just part of football, part of sport, part of life. And, yeah, I don't think it's going to knock us around too much. We're a pretty mature group now, but in terms of staying in the moment, it's actually really weird. Like, I don't reckon anyone's talked about we've won 11 games in a row at the club. Like, it's all just...
3: Jeez, you haven't talked to any supporters then, obviously.
4: Oh, yeah.
3: They are up and about. They're booking their flights. The Qantas having to put on more flights to Melbourne. It's all happening.
2: Yeah.
3: Purple Army, they've pretty much moved to Melbourne now.
2: Yeah. Well, even my best mate texted me yesterday, said, I've booked a grand final package, rah, rah. Yeah. So, good on you, mate. Yeah.
3: Have a good day.
1: Yeah. Yeah, thanks for the pressure.
2: You realise there's about 14 games left before the final, but I wouldn't have a clue. But
4: so unlike most workplaces, you know, you've won 11 games in a row, but when you go to work, it is pinpointed where you've gone wrong.
2: Yep.
4: How's that? Is that continuing at that level?
2: Yeah, it is. Yeah, we... I think the narrative this year has been we haven't played our best footy yet, which I still think we haven't. But obviously you can't chase perfection either, so... You know, we're trying to improve in little areas all the time. There's little areas we can always get better in, but also there's a lot of good stuff that's happening and it's about reaffirming that good stuff that it's making us such a good team at the moment. So, it's a juggling act and it's one that JL does really well and the coaches. So, I'm not sure I'd be cut out for it, but they seem to be doing a really good job.
1: You're making my family very happy, so I really appreciate that. Thank you.
2: No worries, Joel.
3: That's my main motivator.
1: Thanks, bestie.
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0: Almost 5:30. Directioners, if you like that. Harry Styles will get you in the running just after 6 o'clock once Nat and Sean get here. More names in for that trip to New York City. And then also this morning, it is a big one. It's Fly Away Fridays.
1: Fly Away Fridays with Trans New South. Yeah. Nathan, Nat and Sean love a Bali escape. Trans Noosa are now flying Perth to Bali 17 times a week. More flights, more paradise.
0: Yeah, our favourite grumpy flight announcer. Well, actually, I don't know what job she's got at the airline. She's not a flight attendant. She seems to be on the desk a lot. And if she's not, she's off having a smoke break. But Pam will be in later this morning with a bit of a boarding call. And if you fit the criteria and you're the first one through, you could be off with flights to Bali. 13, 24, 10 when you're here at Little Lab this morning. Once Nat and Sean are in, all thanks to Trans Noosa Airlines, we are doing Fly Away Fridays. Great way to end the week. We'll catch up on the roads and the traffic now for you.
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2: 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Keep in mind those roadworks in Innaloo, Cedric Street closed between Stevenson Avenue and Ellen Stirling Boulevard until late June. The Cedric Street on-ramp to Mitchell Freeway northbound is also closed through there. Freeway southbound, pretty good. Kwinana Freeway northbound, perhaps a few cars hopping on near Thomas Road. Anything else, call 94891777. 300,000 Australians homeless. 7.8 million Australians, one meal a day. 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Mostly sunny today. Heading for a top of 21. And right now it's 8 on Nova 937.
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3: Good morning, Susie Thompson with you. A Melbourne court has heard an ISIS bride allegedly helped her father keep a sex slave who he repeatedly raped in their Syrian home after buying her for $10,000. Zainab Ahmed is also accused of posting messages on social media about the death of Americans and their allies. It comes as the 31-year-old applies for bail after being arrested last month at Melbourne Airport. A Perth paediatrician's been charged with sexually assaulting a patient. Police say the accused doctor worked across multiple locations, specialising in behavioural issues affecting children. The 41-year-old is facing charges of engaging in persistent sexual conduct with a child under 16 and possessing child exploitation material. Bondi Beach terrorist attack hero Ahmed Al-Ahmed has been charged with assault. The 44-year-old's accused of stalking and intimidation after an incident involving his father in March. He's due in court next month. And a Nepalese guide thought to have died on Mount Everest 6 days ago has turned up alive after his funeral rites had begun. The 52-year-old was last seen in the mountain's so-called death zone, where oxygen levels are too low for long-term survival. Nova Sport is next.
1: Nova Sport.
3: French Open qualifier Maya Hwalinska has continued her incredible run, becoming just the second female qualifier in the Open era to make a Grand Slam final. Hwalinska's beaten Russia's Diana Schneider in straight sets to set up a final against Mira Andreeva, who's ended the phenomenal clay court run of 17 straight match wins for Marta Kostyuk. And round 14 of the NRL's kicked off with Manly beating the Rabbitohs 28 points to 14. And you're up to date on Nova.
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0: Happy Friday. It is Sam in. You could be starting your weekend with up to $1,400. We are doing Car Ching again this morning. The Supernovas are loading up that Mazda CX-5 as we speak. They could be rocking up in your driveway a little later this morning. Car full of cash, everything you find within 30 seconds is yours. Register on the Nova Play if you haven't already, because we are doing it all next week as well. Could be a nice way to get some easy cash. We'll do that after 7. Caitlin Bassett to join us this morning, and Sam Pang as well. New footy show that he has got cooked up. That'll be debuting this Sunday, so we'll talk to Pangy as well. But a bit of music to start your Friday morning. This is Tate McRae on Nova.

Teddy Swims, Nova, no Joel Creasy this morning. Caitlin Bassett filling the role instead. See if she can do a voice for us for Fly Away Fridays, which is back this morning. If you fit the boarding call, you could be winning those flights. Thanks to Transnoosa, you could be off to Bali. Nice way to start the weekend. We'll be doing that.

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0: Fisher, Tones and I. It is 6 to 6, and Nat and Sean jumping in next. Caitlin Bassett joining us today, as well as Sam Pang, talking about his new show that kicks off this weekend. We have got $1,400 hidden in a Mazda for Car Ching and Floods to Bali for Fly Away Fridays. 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
1: Whipper and Kate, have you given up dating?
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21: 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Freeway southbound, not too bad for the moment. Quinana Freeway northbound, so at the Thomas Road merge point and again at Anketell Road. Busy in Quinana Beach, Patterson Road and Mandurah intersection. Also Thomas Road westbound at Rockingham Road and further up Rockingham Road northbound at Anketell Road in Naval Base 2. Anything else, call 9489 1777. 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
24: With your 6 o'clock headlines, good morning, Ash Gardner with you. Bondi Beach terror attack hero Ahmed Al-Ahmed has been charged with assault. The 44-year-old is accused of assaulting his father during an incident in Bankstown in March. He'll front court next month. The government's tax reforms have cleared their first parliamentary hurdle. The changes to capital gains tax and negative gearing were waved through the lower house yesterday and have now moved to the Senate for debate. The RBA governor says Australia will likely avoid recession. That's despite Michelle Bullock telling senators she expects inflation to peak at more than 4.5% as the conflict in the Middle East continues.
25: Well, these are challenging conditions. The economy is still expected to grow. Even though modestly.
24: Less than a day after a new US-backed ceasefire was declared between Israel and Lebanon, and the deal has yesterday and have now moved to the Senate for debate. The RBA governor says Australia will likely avoid recession. That's despite Michelle Bullock telling senators she expects inflation to peak at more than 4.5% as the conflict

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3: Crow skipper Jordan Dawson has helped steer Adelaide to a dramatic one-point win over Geelong and into the AFL's top six. Last night win just their second victory over the Cats in the last 11 attempts. Crows coach Matty Nix proud of his boys who managed to outlast their opponents in a brutal contest.
4: I think we'll take a hell of a lot of belief from this because of the way we went about it. I thought it was a great contest. From where we sat, it was a ripping game. Thought they had our measure in early, and then we were able to bring that back. I think we got the contest back to about even by the end of the game. We knew against Geelong, if you're going to be any chance of winning, you've got to bring contests.
3: Tonight, the footy continues. Hawthorn faces the Bulldogs at the MCG. Meanwhile, the Dockers take on the Kangas down in Bunbury tomorrow. They've made three changes. O'Meara, Young and McDonald come into the team. The Eagles have made two changes for their home clash with Port Adelaide. That'll be tomorrow night. Duff Tytler back into the side. And Stasevich will play his first game for his new club. Over to cricket. Pakistan has won the one-day series against Australia, winning Game 3 last night by 4 wickets in Lahore. And the women's final is locked in at the French Open with Maria Andreeva and Maya Helinska winning their semi-finals. That's the latest in sport. You're up to date on Nova.
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16: It's 6:04. Good morning. It's Friday. We're excited.
3: Oh, very much so. God, we've got a cavalcade of people to get through before we can get out of this joint, Nat.
16: That's not the way to talk about it, Sean.
3: You're joking?
16: We're welcoming guests into our space.
3: Yeah, that's the way you see it. I just want to get out of here. And that's like everyone, you see many people on the roads on a Friday morning.
16: Yeah, I know.
3: Just go.
16: It's a lot more people who go early so they can go home early. That's right. For sure.
3: 100%.
16: Yeah, absolutely. We see you. We feel you. Sam Pang is going to be joining us this morning. That's a bit of fun about his new project, which is a comedy, but it's to do with, based around the new Tasmanian football team.
3: I've never written a screenplay. There's a great announcement. I would have thought this would have taken, I don't know, 15 minutes to come up with.
16: Well, it's writing itself, really.
3: Isn't it? In a massive way.
16: Yes, very much so. That makes it a lot easier. Plus, it's Flyaway Friday.
3: That is exciting.
16: It's Flyaway Friday today, which means somebody is going to score themselves a trip to Bali.
3: Unbelievable. That is so
16: exciting. We'll put out a boarding call a little later this morning. We're hearing whispers that Pam is calling in sick. So
3: I did hear that. That's disappointing.
16: We'll have to see what happens.
3: Disappointing. Although, you know, airline staff get a few sickies up their sleeve. I do understand that because my son is one.
16: Well, they do have to put up with the public.
3: Yeah, they do.
16: And clearly it has pushed Pam to the brink.
3: Fair call.
16: All right, let's just crank into it, eh? Why not? Here's Ella Langley. We're choosing Texas at 6:06 on Nova.

0: That's Bruno Mars and Cardi B with Finesse. It's 13 past six. Great news, everybody. There's a big story in the West today about how if a certain deal goes through to do with SpaceX raising some capital.
1: Initial IPO, yes.
0: Then SpaceX will be valued at over $1 trillion, making old Elon Musk a trillionaire.
1: 13 numbers in a trillion, Nat. I wouldn't have...
0: A trillion is a million millions. A million.
1: A million millions.
0: You know who and wants to be on a millionaire? You'd have to go on it a million times and win every time.
1: How many years would that take?
0: Quite a few. Rebecca Gibney's asking a lot of questions.
1: Can someone do the maths on that a million times on Who Wants to Be a Millionaire? How many years would that take? Get back to me. 13
0: Not
1: numbers.
0: Nobody's doing anything. Sure.
1: Nobody's doing any. Yeah.
0: Get the abacus out.
1: That is out of control. So there's a thing in the West Australian where you can see...
0: Breaking down what a trillion is.
1: Yeah, what a trillion is. Because it's hard to fathom. Like, you can't.
0: No.
1: You can't even if you think about it for a second.
0: You can't visualise it. A million millions is, like, just very difficult to get your head around.
1: But what you could visualise is 500 Optus stadiums.
0: Or, Sean, I mean, that seems like a lot.
1: That's a lot.
0: If you put them side by side. What about 150,000 bell towers?
1: Come to Perth. What have they got in Perth? Oh, 150,000 bell towers.
0: So $1 trillion would buy every house in Perth.
1: Yeah, that's incredible.
0: Imagine just buying the city of Perth. So it's all 882,000 dwellings in Greater Perth, as per the last census, at a median price of around $1 million.
1: Every single home
0: just
1: in Perth.
0: Just I own Perth.
1: That's all. The end. Oh, who's in charge of the rent roll then? God, that'd be
0: yeah,
1: headache.
0: Exactly.
1: Who's doing the accounting on that one?
0: Be in trouble, wouldn't it? It's crazy.
1: You know these initial public offerings, IPOs, right? So it's a private company originally, and then you offer shares so people can buy into them, and everybody goes for it. This a lot of people do this at a lower level. All the companies start this way, generally.
0: Yeah.
1: This is my idea. We've started a business and then we're going to offer it. And get it like Carver, all these types of people.
0: Canva.
1: That's what it is. They go from zero to
0: massive.
1: Billionaires.
0: Yes.
1: Just like that, overnight.
0: Yeah.
1: It's unbelievable. Sam?
2: Producer Amy did the homework.
1: Yes.
2: If you played Who Wants to Be a Millionaire, average game takes 2 to 3 hours.
1: Yes.
2: If you played nonstop, even with calls, guests, all the rest cut out, it would take you around 375 years of back-to-back millionaire wins.
1: Yeah, back-to-back millionaire wins.
2: 370 years.
1: That's unbelievable.
0: Even, quite a long time.
2: Even Eddie hasn't got that many episodes in him.
1: No. What are they going to do with Eddie?
0: Elon Musk personally could cover the GDP of South Africa, where he's from.
1: Yeah.
0: Easily.
1: Yeah.
0: That's $480
1: billion. So $480
0: billion, he'd have change.
1: Yeah.
0: Heaps of change. More change than he could spend. It's the GDP of South Africa.
1: Well, that's the other point, Nat. So you've got this pile of money and you're taking it out. Let's say you've got a shovel. You've got a pile of money. You've got a shovel and you are shoveling it as fast as you can over your shoulder into a fire. Mm. There would be more money in that pile than you could shovel.
0: Your shoulder would give out before you could shovel enough.
1: That's a great point. Why are you shoveling money into a fire? That's the other thing.
0: Well, sometimes it feels like it. If you spend $40 per second, so $40, you've got two $20 notes. You're spending that every second to know how long it would take you to spend $1 trillion? 792 and a half years.
1: That's extraordinary.
0: He should not be allowed to have this money. It's too much. He's already bonkers. Like, do you know what I mean?
1: He's bonkers. He's taking it to the next level all the time.
0: Do something good with it.
1: The I always imagine... Do people that are billionaires, I mean, he's excessive, obviously, but any billion, do they have a different coloured credit card?
0: I don't even think they would carry it. They'd have a minion that would carry it for them. Like, and I reckon they would probably have 1 million
1: Above platinum?
0: Per credit card. It's like just something that they've mined that we don't even know about yet, Sean.
1: That doesn't exist. Yeah.
0: It's probably a plutonium card or something.
1: Yeah.
0: It's highly radioactive. It's why they make the minion carry it. But it works. Whatever. It doesn't matter. You wouldn't even need the card. You just say, I'm good for it. And they go, okay, no worries.
1: Yeah.
2: No, but you want to rack up the frequent flyers.
0: Why? They've got their own jets.
1: That's funny.
2: Hey, those pants from Coles are pretty good. Pretty good deal.
0: Saucepans.
1: I like them.
0: They're getting their free...
1: I like
0: like they're free frying pan.
2: That's how you become a trillionaire.
0: No, that is how you do it. Yeah, absolutely right. It's 18 past 6 on Nova.
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0: All right, let's talk weather. Why not? It's not bad today. Mostly sunny, 21. Same again tomorrow. It's sitting at about 9 degrees right now. A shower or two turns up on Sunday, most likely sort of in the afternoon and evening. So for most of the day, it'll be all right. And then we do have quite a bit of rain turning up on Monday. So make the
1: most. Okay.
0: Make the most.
1: Yeah, let's do it.
0: All right, here's Christy with what's happening on the roads.
5: Good morning. Mitchell Freeway southbound. A few cars here and there. Kwinana Freeway northbound. So Thomas Road merge point through to Anketell Road. And pretty good on the Graham Farmer Freeway and at the Northbridge Tunnel. It is busy in Kwinana Beach, Patterson Road northbound at Mandurah Road. Also Thomas Road westbound at Rockingham Road. And Rockingham Road northbound at Anketell Road in Naval Base 2. And roadworks in Innaloo. Cedric Street is closed between Stevenson Avenue and Ellen Stirling Boulevard until late June. Cedric Street on ramp to Mitchell Freeway northbound is also closed there as well. And detours are in place. Anything else, call 94891777. 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
0: Thanks so much, Christy. If you like the idea of heading to New York like a trillionaire with three of your best mates and seeing Harry Styles live in concert, we'll give you an opportunity very soon.
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1: 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Hi, this is Harry Styles.
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3: Harry Styles, Aria, number one record. Kiss All the Time, Disco Occasionally is out now.
4: It's time to put some people in the running to head to New York City, Sean.
5: Very excited,
4: Madison
5: Natalie Locke.
4: Square Gardens, three of their best friends to see Harry Styles.
5: Oh. Well, Harry Styles is great, but shout out to the New York Knicks who are one up in the NBA Finals. That place will be roaring at the moment. Spike Lee, Natalie?
4: Yeah.
5: One of your favourites?
4: Does anyone know what he does? My best mate, Spike, all the time.
5: He's going off. Hey, Frank, how does New York City and Harry Styles sound to you, buddy?
6: Oh, that would be amazing, guys.
4: Have you been before, Frank?
6: I have never been, and I would love to go.
4: It is exactly like you see it in the movies. Like, do you know what I mean? Yes, it is. It's got that vibe, and like different neighbourhoods have completely different personalities, and it's just, God, I love that town.
5: Who would you take to see Harry Styles, Frank? Would everyone in your posse go, or would you just take the night off?
6: No, I'd have to take the Trouble and Strife, I think.
5: Yeah. But you got two more people to take with you. This is a big prize.
4: I'm available, Frank.
6: Well, I've got two daughters as well, so I wouldn't be able to get away with not taking them.
4: I mean, it would be funny.
5: What have they ever done for you, Frank?
4: Yeah, exactly.
5: Just bled you dry, I'd imagine.
6: It would be a classic Frank move not to do it.
5: Okay.
4: Just take one of them. Be funny. Frank, you're officially in the running, so good luck, okay?
5: Come on, Frank!
4: Settle down, Frank. Renee's in Spearwood. Good morning, Renee.
7: Morning, guys. How are you going?
5: Hey, Renee.
4: Do you know who you would take if you were to win, Renee?
7: I'd like to take the girls, but I don't know if I'd get away with the family not going. But we have been to Madison Square Garden before.
4: Oh, what did you see there?
7: Actually, it's funny. I actually saw the Spurs and the Knicks on Christmas Day.
5: Oh, my God. Christmas Day.
4: Christmas Day.
5: Wow.
7: Yeah, it was pretty cool.
5: How long ago was that?
7: Not last Christmas. Christmas before.
4: What was Christmas in New York like, Renee?
7: Yeah, it was
4: magical?
7: Amazing.
4: Magical?
7: Yeah, like you just said, all those spots, but it was just like tenfold Christmas lights and and the snow. It snowed, so that was like, it was everything that you sort of think of in the movies and the books and the dream, I guess.
4: And were you there for New Year's as well?
7: Yeah, we were.
4: Was that mental?
7: Mental, yeah.
5: That's crazy.
4: So did you go to Times Square?
7: It's mental down there. And we actually spoke to someone on the train earlier on. She was going there at 8 a.m. and she had a plastic bag because you have to get your spot and you can't move.
4: Yeah, so you can't go to the toilet.
5: What? Oh, she's wearing a bag.
7: I just went, nah, probably don't need that.
4: I'm going to watch it on TV. Like it's Sean.
7: And we were still around the area. And then the next day we still got some of the confetti that was sort of flying around from the spore drop. So it was still pretty cool.
4: Amazing.
5: I know what everyone's thinking. Women are disgusting. Being in a plastic bag.
4: Oh, well, where are you doing it? On your feet? On your feet? Is that what you're doing? Well, Renee, you're officially in the running to go back to New York to see Harry Styles. And so is Catherine from Leamy. Good morning, Catherine.
8: Good morning.
4: Okay, have you been to New York, Catherine?
8: No, definitely on the bucket list, though.
4: Have you ever weed, speaking of buckets, ever weed in a bag?
8: No, I haven't.
4: It doesn't sound as appealing, does it?
5: You've got to live. Catherine, who's on the list of people you might have to go through to pick your final three to join you?
8: Oh, I think it's going to have to be definitely my daughter.
5: Yep.
8: And then close call between the husband and maybe a friend.
4: Yeah, it's not that close a call, is it?
8: No.
5: Overwhelmingly, no one wants to take their partner.
4: Someone's got to stay home and look after the house, you know? You know what I mean?
5: Yeah, exactly.
8: Yeah, dog sitting.
4: Yeah, see, that's right. It's too hard to get a dog sitter. Catherine, you're officially in the running, so good luck.
8: Perfect. Thank you.
5: How exciting. Right. This is awesome.
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0: 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Mitchell Freeway southbound at underspeed at Burns Beach Road. Again, Whitfords Avenue through to Warwick Road. Kwinana Freeway northbound feeling at Thomas Road through to Anketell Road. And pretty good on the Graham Farmer Freeway. A little busy in Kwinana Beach, Patterson Road northbound at Mandra Road. And often on a naval base, Rockingham Road northbound at Anketell Road too. Anything else, call 9489-1777. Smash your tax time at JB Hi-Fi with ridiculous deals like $400 off the latest Samsung Galaxy S26 phones while stocks last at JB Hi-Fi. Mostly sunny today, heading for a top of 21. Right now it's 8 on Nova 937.
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9: Good morning, Ash Gardner with you. The hero of the Bondi Beach terror attack has been accused of assaulting his father. Ahmed Al Ahmed will fight to clear his name after he was charged over the alleged assault in March. He's set to front court on July 29. The federal government's changes to the capital gains tax and negative gearing have passed the lower house and will now head to the Senate where they'll face their next test. The Greens say they still need to understand the technical detail of the bill. Donald Trump has slammed a vote in the US House seeking to order the withdrawal of troops from Iran as unpatriotic, the US president blaming the vote for disrupting negotiations with Tehran. Princess Kate has shared an emotional moment with a cancer patient while visiting a hospital in Manchester, the Princess of Wales congratulating a mother finishing her own cancer treatment. And Prince's estate is releasing a new album spanning the artist's entire career. The new collection, Timeless, will feature 10 previously unreleased tracks spanning from 1977 through to the year of his death, 2016. Nova Sport is next.
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5: Geelong's six-game winning streak over the Crows has ended after Adelaide won last night's clash by just 1 point. Cats coach Chris Scott says they couldn't get over the line.
10: I don't think it was won or lost in the last few minutes. We had our chances to win it. We're a little bit disappointed with some of our execution late, but high pressure, difficult to communicate in that situation. In a lot of key areas, we were well on top. The fact that we couldn't quite capitalise right at the end was a little bit of a pattern.
5: Tomorrow, Fremantle tackle North Melbourne in Bunbury. While West Coast are at home, they're up against Port Adelaide, looking for two wins in a row. Over to tennis, and Maya Holenska has become the first qualifier in history to reach the French Open final, defeating Dana Schneider 7-6, 6-4. She'll face 8 seed Mira Andreeva after the 19-year-old beat Marta Kostyuk. Tonight, we'll see the men's semi-finals played out, and the New York Knicks are off to the perfect start in the NBA Finals, winning Game 1 by 10 points against the San Antonio Spurs. Tomorrow, Game 2, 8:30 a.m. our time. That's the latest in sport. You're up to date on Nova.
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4: 937. 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
4: We're doing it next week too.
5: Fantastic.
4: I know. Here's the killers right now. Somebody told me what a classic.

0: That'll get you going on a Friday, won't it? That's the killers. Somebody told me it's 18 to 7. If you're headed to a wedding this weekend, dangers can abound. Let me tell you the story of Drayton Williams, 28. He was a groomsman in his mate's wedding.
1: Okay.
0: And he's the one that's posted this clip. And I do appreciate that, the fact that he's seen the humour in it.
1: Right.
0: Because so it's the ceremony. It's the big moment. The celebrant's doing the, you know, the little speech between the bride and the groom. And,
1: yes.
0: And he, you can see in the footage, you can see Drayton is getting the sways. So he's just sort of starting to, like, move from side to side.
1: Has he been drinking before?
0: I don't know, actually.
1: Okay.
0: And then he goes down. So he faints face first, bang, straight onto the – and then they kind of pick him up. The celebrant barely misses a beat, just keeps going. It's like, somebody be checking on that guy? Like, isn't that a priority? But it looked like he went down so hard. And then it's like, if it was he the best man?
1: This is your best man?
0: Is that the best?
1: Surely out of this group, this is the one that you've chosen? Nat, you were talking to me about it this morning. I just copped an eyeful on Channel 9 this morning on their breakfast show. He does.
0: He goes down
1: hit
0: hard.
1: The deck massively.
0: Yeah, that's right.
1: You know, your arms are down by his side. Yes. There's no protection. He is just gone.
0: The caption that he put on the video that he uploaded himself was, "Don't lock your knees, folks." Which is solid advice for these sorts of situations. A friend of mine was a bridesmaid in a wedding. This is many years ago in Parkes, which is out in outback New South Wales, where the dish is. You know,
1: they have a racetrack there. Can you believe it?
0: There you go. And often, for some reason, often my parcels seem to be in Parkes.
1: Oh, really?
0: Yeah. They must have a transfer. I don't know.
1: Okay.
0: So the wedding was in Parkes and people had travelled from all over. And so on the Friday night before the wedding, everybody that was in town got together and had a big night. And she was a bridesmaid and it was a country, like a barn-themed wedding. So there
1: that
0: were hay
1: fun.
0: Bales everywhere. Yep. And she walks in behind the bride and she's standing there and she said that you know, the red mist came over, like just that, oh, no. And so there are many photos of this wedding where she's then sitting on a hay bale. She narrowly avoided fainting, but she's sitting on the hay bale with her head basically between her legs, which is what they tell you to do to get some.
1: Do they? It's like you're coming in for a crash on a plane.
0: Sit down, put your head between your knees in her bridesmaid outfit. And it's just the bride's just forging on. You've got to love it. Have you ever fainted?
1: I've been close. I came out of hospital one day. I think it was my first knee reconstruction and it was at Hollywood Hospital down in Maylands. And I was...
0: Not in Maylands, but okay.
1: Where is it? It's down there, isn't it?
0: No, it's over here.
1: Oh,
0: That's in Nedlands.
1: It's not Hollywood.
2: Yeah. Nedlands.
1: Oh. What's the one over there?
0: Well, it's now part of St. John of God, but it would have been St. Anne's probably or Mercy back
1: Mercy.
0: Then.
1: Mercy.
0: Yeah, there
1: yes.
0: we go.
1: Sorry. Anyway, I was there and I just wanted to get going. And I think I'd rang mum to say, come and get me because I was just over it all.
0: Yeah.
1: And got out of bed, went to get up. And they said to me, hey, you haven't had anything to eat. And you've got to do all this before you go. And I said, no, I'm okay.
0: They ask a lot of questions about your bowels.
1: Yeah. And I said, no, I'm okay. I'm fine. And mum was waiting downstairs. So I hobbled. I think I had a crutch or two crutches. And I got to the elevator and I just hit the wall. And I was holding.
0: Literally hit the wall?
1: Yes.
0: Yes, okay.
1: And I pressed the button and I just started sliding down. And these two nurses got me and, you might want to have a couple of sandwiches. So I went, they took me back to my room. I sat down and
0: had a few like, okay, you haven't stripped my bed yet, have you? I'm just stick around
1: I had
0: for
1: to
0: a
1: hang
0: bit
1: around
0: longer.
1: For about half an hour. But I was so close to hitting the deck.
0: All right, 13, 24, 10. Let's talk fainting. Simple question. Fainting. Has somebody around you fainted? Have you, in an awkward situation, have you been the one that keeled over? And where were you? What were you supposed to be doing at the time? Fainting.
1: Easy.
0: Easy?
1: Easy, yeah.
0: Have you got a prize you're going to give away?
1: Oh, I think we will.
0: Yeah, sure, why not?
1: Amy, I was just looking for Amy's approval there.
0: Always. That's all we look for around here.
1: Natalie, the $300 voucher for Uma, which you've talked a lot about this.
0: I'm right behind Uma. It's a fantastic spot.
1: Where is it?
0: It's at the Pan Pacific Hotel. And I think, I was like, surely their restaurant here, it's just going to be a regular hotel. No. Oh, it's so good.
1: What kind of food do they do?
0: South American, Sean.
1: Boom. Dining this winter. Get along, everyone.
0: Pisco sours too, if you don't mind.
1: I need to swear.
0: 13, 24, 10, we're talking fainting. What happened?
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0: Top of 21, mostly sunny today. Nice one, actually. Same again tomorrow. Another cool start to the morning, though. It'll get down to 7 degrees tomorrow morning. Then a shower or two turning up late on Sunday after a top of 22. And then quite a bit of rain on Monday. So probably you can turn the retic off now. It's time.
1: Yeah, good idea. It's absolutely
0: time. Here's Christy with the latest.
4: 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Mundajong Road is closed between Kwinana Freeway and St Albans Road until the 13th of June. Various local roads are closed around there as well, so please be mindful. Otherwise, to the freeways. Freeway southbound, underspeed at Burns Beach Road, then Whitfords Avenue through to Warwick Road. Kwinana Freeway northbound, so Thomas Road through to Anketsell Road, and still travelling pretty well on the Graham Farmer Freeway. A little busy in Kwinana Beach, Patterson Road northbound at Mandurah Road, and roadworks too in Innaloo. Cedric Street closed between Stevenson Avenue and Airland Stirling Boulevard until late June. Cedric Street on to Mitchell Freeway northbound, also closed. Anything else, call 9489-1777. 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
0: Thanks so much, Christy. All right, up next, we want to hear from the fainters amongst us. And if you want to know want to see the video we're talking about, we've popped it up on our socials, Nathan, Nat and Sean on Insta. 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You can see what we're talking about.
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10: It's 8 to 7. We are talking about fainting in Spudge. He should have yelled, Tim, because he went down hard. Drayton Williams at a wedding. He was one of the groomsmen and he just keeled over. The celebrant, to his credit, kept going. You know, the weddings wait for no man, even if he's lying face down on the ground. So we are talking about fainting. Samara, hello.
11: Hi, how are you?
10: Great, Samara. Who's the fainter?
11: My son.
10: What happened?
11: So he was up in the Pelbara at one of the little, horsey functions that they have there, and he'd spent all day in the sun, not eating, not drinking. He was on the horseback, and we were just lucky that some friends were standing beside him because, yeah, he fainted and fell.
10: He fainted off
12: off the horse.
11: On a horse, yeah.
12: That's a long fall, man.
10: Yeah.
11: Absolutely.
10: So they managed to catch him or did he hit the ground?
11: No, they managed to catch him.
10: I mean, well done. Great reflexes.
12: I want to know more about these horsey functions.
10: I know. I want to be a part of it. What happens at a horsey
12: function? Is it a muster of sorts?
11: Yeah, kind of. It's like a mini thing where they have like all the regional towns from like Tanawanaka and Port Hedland and whatever. And it was in Karratha, so everyone was travelling and it's kind of where they have like juniors and seniors, they do a little bit of barrel racing. They do a little bit
10: Sort of like
12: to get
10: sort of
12: do this stuff.
10: Gymkhana-ish kind of thing, yeah?
11: Yeah. Mm.
12: Mate, we need to get in the Pilbara. We need to get in the outback of WA
10: and just get on a horse.
12: Yeah, I want to see
10: dream.
12: You get there. You do the barrel thing. I'll do catching a steer or something.
10: Okay.
12: Mate, it's going to, and we'll all get blind.
10: Oh, he sleeps in a swag for three
12: nights.
10: Yeah,
12: I'm a man, mate.
10: Look at him.
12: I almost got hair on my face.
10: Thanks, Samara. Courtney's in Bagshaw Grove. Hello.
13: Hi, how are you?
10: Good, Court. Courts. Okay, who's the fainter? Is it you?
13: Yeah, it was me.
10: Okay, tell us all about it.
13: We went travelling with the family over east and I decided after 9 years I'd actually tattoo my ring on my finger.
12: Yes. Oh, yeah?
13: So just walked into a store, was like, yep, cool, get this ring. Sat there for 10 minutes and I woke up laying down, not knowing what had happened, and the tattoo artist was freaking out a little, going, tattoos and never fainted. So it's now the running joke in the family that I'll faint while watching a needle.
10: So was it more about the level of commitment you were?
12: Yeah, that's a big one. It's a big one, Quartz.
13: My husband definitely goes with that because he tattooed his own ring on and it got infected. But to me, I fainted. So apparently I was just not committed enough.
10: Is an infected tattooed wedding ring an omen? You got to ask yourself.
12: I think so. And then on the other side,
10: fainting.
12: Courtney fainted.
10: Either way, we wish you all the happiness.
12: We do, Courts.
10: If you can get through that, you can get through anything. Good on you, Courtney. And Hattie's in Duncraig. Hello.
8: Hello. How are you guys?
12: Good, Hattie.
10: Hey, Hattie. Now, who fainted? Was it you?
8: No, it was my mate. It was, God, we were at Lake Brockman having just like a barbie. The guys were cooking that up with the beers. The girls went to go have a shower. I was the first one in, suds in my hair. Then I hear this massive thud, and I'm like, oh, my God, what the hell is happening? I come out, suds in my hair. My mates are screaming. I've got, like, had anything wrapped around me because it was one of those tiny little microfiber towels. And I come out, and she's on the floor. Thank God, no serious injuries. But I'm like, guys, I'm naked. Could this not have been another time?
12: Fainted the right time when I'm dressed.
10: So why did she keel over, do you think? What, like, was she dehydrated, drunk? What was the story?
8: Massively dehydrated because we were all under one awning, like eight of us in the day, and it was like 40 degree heat. It was wild. And I was just like, oh, my God, like, why couldn't this been on the way? Or why couldn't this be when you're on the airbed?
10: Yeah, maybe she just fainted the thought of you being naked. Hattie, thank you.
12: Thank you, Hattie. Super, thank you, everybody.
10: Super accent too.
12: Absolutely love the accent. $300 voucher for Uma. 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American dining this winter.
10: It's America. What are you talking about?
12: I'm going to give it to Courtney. So her and her husband with the infected tattoo and tattoo that she fainted, we make sure that they're staying together, right? So they're going to go out on a dinner date.
10: That's date night for them so that they can sort of smooth over any issues going on. Hey, it's 4 to 7 coming up soon. Two great things. Caitlin Bassett's going to join us.
12: Awesome.
10: And Ka Ching is going to happen. Supernovas are heading north as we speak. There is $1,400 in a Mazda CX-5. And if today's contestant can find it all, they can keep it all.
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35: Nova

0: 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Mostly sunny today, heading for a top of 21, and right now it is 8 degrees on Nova 937.
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3: Good morning, I'm Ash Gardner. The hero of the Bondi Beach terror attack will fight to clear his name after he was charged with assault. Ahmed Al-Ahmed is accused of assaulting his father in March. He's set to front court on July 29. Students who were forced to sit NAPLAN writing exams twice after the platform crashed earlier this year will not receive mark adjustments, but their results will come with a caveat detailing the disruption. A ceasefire between Israel and Lebanon has been short-lived, falling apart less than 24 hours after it was announced. Both sides have been trading strikes. US President Donald Trump has just weighed in.
4: It would be really nice if Lebanon could have some peace. Lebanon's been under attack for so many years and always like an underdog.
3: The daily commute to the office could soon be a thing of the past. A new report by the International Workplace Group found the majority of workers believe the standard 9-to-5 and working from the office will be outdated in the next two decades. And Prince Harry and Meghan have shared a heartfelt post celebrating Lilibet's fifth birthday. They posted two images with the caption, "Our dream girl, happy fifth birthday." Nova Sport is next.
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5: Pro skipper Jordan Dawson has helped steer Adelaide to a dramatic one-point win over Geelong and into the AFL's top six. Last night win just their second victory over the Cats in the last 11 attempts. Crows coach Matty Nix proud of his boys who managed to outlast their opponents in a brutal contest.
6: I think we'll take a hell of a lot of belief from this because of the way we went about it. I thought it was a great contest. From where we sat, it was a ripping game. Thought they had our measure in early and then we were able to bring that back. I think we got the contest back to about even by the end of the game. We knew against Geelong, if you're going to be any chance of winning, you've got to bring contest.
5: Tonight, the footy continues. Hawthorn faces the Bulldogs at the MCG. Meanwhile, the Dockers take on the Kangas down in Bunbury tomorrow. They've made three changes. O'Meara, Young and McDonald come into the team. The Eagles have made two changes for their home clash with Port Adelaide. That'll be tomorrow night. Duff Tytler back into the side. And Stasevic will play his first game for his new club. Over to cricket. Pakistan has won the one-day series against Australia, winning game three last night by four wickets in Lahore. And the women's final is locked in at the French Open with Maria Andreeva and Maya Helinska winning their semi-finals. That's the latest in sport. You're up to date on Nova.
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8: It's 7:06. Welcome. Caelan Bassett, Seabass in the house.
9: Seabass.
8: Morning. How are you, Seabass?
9: It is chilly outside.
8: Yeah, brisk, isn't it? I know.
9: I was doing a workshop yesterday for people who'd been up on site and I was like, what's the hottest it gets there? And they're like, oh, like 50 degrees.
8: Yeah.
9: And I was like, how did you deal this morning? Because it was 9 degrees yesterday. They said, yeah, we didn't want to come. And
8: no.
9: I'm glad you did come to the workshop.
8: Yeah,
9: I appreciate you, but... yeah, I don't like it.
8: Yeah, it's sitting at about 8 degrees in the city right now. Yeah.
9: And do you know what my sister said? She's like, this is literally the first week of winter. So any cold that we've had before, this is only the start.
8: This is nothing.
10: True.
8: Oh, yeah, there's more to come. Hey, coming up next, we're going to cross to our supernovas who are out on the road.
10: We know they went north, Nat.
8: We know they went north and we can see Supernova Byron at the moment.
9: Who looks cold?
8: Wearing shorts.
9: He's Sean Neiman.
10: Shivering.
9: 2.0.
10: Yeah. But he's got good legs.
8: Even Sean's put the big boy pants on today.

0: Cha-ching, cha-ching. Nathan, Nat and Sean's hitting the streets of Perth with a Mazda full of cash. It's Nathan, Nat and Sean's car ching. Nathan, Nat and Sean know a good drive when they see one. Order the all-new CX-5 at Melville Mazda today.
1: Now, all week long with Melville Mazda, we've been putting cash in the car and sending the supernovas out on the road to find you. This is what we like to call car ching, and we're doing it again next week too.
2: Well, here's what you need to do. 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If they rock up at your house, you get the keys and you have 30 seconds to dive into the all-new Mazda CX-5 and hunt for the hidden cash.
3: Well, today the supernovas have headed out to Marangaroo.
1: Oh, and they're currently in Violetta's driveway. Good morning, Violetta.
4: Good morning.
1: Oh, now, Violetta, it so happens that there is $1,400 hidden in the Mazda CX-5 today. So if you were to find all of that in the 30 seconds, you get to keep it all. Do you have hopes and dreams for what you might do with that sort of cash?
4: Yeah, I do, actually. I've got two kids, 16th next week, sweet 16, and 18th in July, so that money will go towards that.
3: Oh, my God, that's a stinker of a year.
1: Yeah, that's not really...
3: You've got to outload all the cash.
4: That's
1: not really spending it on you, though, Violetta. Come on.
4: Yeah, well, I had my milestone a few months ago.
3: So, oh, well done.
1: 21.
4: Yes,
1: can
3: you do
4: it.
3: A shoey? A heely, yes. Whatever.
1: All right, Violetta, we are going to get you to do all your stretches and get ready and think about your strategy, because coming up after the traffic, we're going to let you loose on that CX-5 and see how much money you can find, okay?
4: Okay.
1: All right, get in the zone. All right, that's coming up next. It's 12 past 7.
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1: It's going to be 21 sunny degrees today. It's sitting about 8 degrees in the city right now. Brisk 21 tomorrow after a cold at the start of 7 degrees as well. Some rain turning up on Sunday late in the day, and then Monday's going to be a wet one. So up to 35 mils of rain.
3: Right on.
2: Yeah, right.
1: Okay, I know.
2: Yeah, you're watching
1: that. Exactly. Here's Christy with the latest.
6: There's a breakdown in East Cannington Row Highway South at Welshpool Road East. It's off in the left emergency lane. Also, breakdown now in Salter Point, Quinata Freeway North, and after the Mount Henry Bridge. It's off in the left emergency lane and it is on a bend, so take care, and traffic there busy back to around Leach Highway. Further back, Freeway Northbound, so Ankersall Road through to Rowley Road, Freeway South and underspeed at Burns Beach Road. Again, Whitfords Avenue through to Warwick Road as well. Delays in Applecross, Canning Highway eastbound at Reynolds Road, and in Bentley, Leach Highway northbound at Manning Road there as well. Anything else, call 9489 1777. 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
0: Nathan, Nat and Sean's hitting the streets of Perth with a Mazda full of cash. It's Nathan, Nat and Sean's car ching. Nathan, Nat and Sean know a good drive when they see one. 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
1: It's what I drive.
3: Love, it's an absolute corker, Natalie.
1: Yeah, perfect size for a dog.
3: I like your wheels too, the dark wheels.
1: Thank you, Sean. Do you want me to say something about you, nice about you now?
3: Yes.
2: Me, do me.
1: All week long with Melbourne Mazda. We put cash in the car. Send the supernovas out on the road to find you. Today, they're hanging out in Marangaroo with Violetta. Now, Violetta, you're going to have 30 seconds to find up to $1,400 in the Mazda CX-5. So, and what you find, you keep, Violetta. Do you know how you're going to attack it, Violetta?
4: No, not yet. I'm just going to run in.
3: It does look front to back at this stage, so you're standing by the passenger door.
1: Yes, that's right. Yep. But whatever you do, up to you. We don't want to influence, because you know what? We don't know where the money is.
3: No, we don't.
1: Okay, we'll count you in. Okay. And then we'll say 3, 2, 1, go, and then your 30 seconds will start, and then we'll yell at you when it finishes, okay? Get as much money as you can. Move quickly. All right, Violetta, are you ready?
4: Yes.
1: Okay, here we go. 3, 2, 1, go, Violetta, go!
3: Right, she's opening the passenger side door. under the first mat. She's got a couple.
1: Oh, wow.
3: One in the console. One in... No. What was that in the glove box? Wasn't quite
2: that
3: money.
2: Was a logbook.
3: She's got some money at the stage. She's looking under the back floor mat at this moment.
1: Where's the beach ball?
3: There's a beach ball in the way. She's got another one, and that was on the back seat.
1: Headed
3: she's
1: to the booth.
3: Moving into the booth. Picked up another one that was just laying flat on the boot. There's a bucket in the boot now. Is it under there? Is it in the wheel well? The spare wheel well? No.
1: Back to the back seat.
3: Under the floor mat in the back seat.
1: 3, 2, 1. Time's up, Violetta. Time's up. Time's up. How much money have we got there? She's counting.
4: $1,000.
1: $1,000. Not bad for 30 seconds work, Violetta. Well done.
3: You got off to a great start, Violetta, in the front, didn't you?
4: Yeah, I did, yes.
1: Now she's looking like, where are the other two? Shoved up the exhaust pipe, probably.
3: I hope it's not Byron's exhaust pipe. It was a little cold.
1: Well played. Have you warmed up now, Violetta? That gets the heart racing, doesn't it?
4: Yep, it does. Sure does.
3: Well done. $1,000.
1: You enjoyed spending your money. Beautiful work. You could be just like Violetta. Hit up the Nova Player or register online and the Supernovas could rock up at your house on Monday.
3: Very good.
1: Cut. That means there's still $1,400 in the car on Monday. You want it.
3: Let's go.
1: You want to beat that action. It's 17 past 7 on Nova.

0: That's Ariana Grande. Sean's attacking me. It's called Hate That I Made You Love Me. It's a new one.
1: And that's why I attacked you, Natalie.
0: 20 past seven. Caitlin Bassett's with us. Seabass, you announced your pregnancy last week, but you're quite late in the piece. So yes. You, how many weeks are you now?
2: 22, almost 22.
0: Okay. Yeah, how nice. Are the names coming along?
2: It's been a
0: nightmare. You've got a your married name is Urquhart.
2: Yes.
0: So it's not a
2: Seabass. It won't be a baby Bassett. It's gonna be an Urquhart. And I've been working my butt off to try and change all my names legally so the baby and I will have the same last name.
1: Sure. It's a bit of a process, isn't it?
2: Don't ever do it. Like, Sean, you're lucky. Seriously. Yeah. I said to my partner the other day, please don't piss me off because I don't want to divorce you.
0: Partner, it's your husband.
2: Yeah, husband.
0: You can say husband.
2: He's my husband. But the baby names is horrible because you don't realise how many people you hate until you try to find a name for a baby.
0: Imagine how teachers feel because they've seen it and heard every name and there inevitably is a kid that's been awful that's had it, right? So tough for teachers.
2: Yeah.
0: So have you, what names have you ruled? So Sean's out. What else have you ruled out?
2: So many names have been pretty much every name that I like has been ruled out. I liked Rudy, anything along those lines. Rudolph, anything that can be
0: short. So did Rudy Ellis put you off that because she's a goalkeeper?
2: No, I'm not allowed, apparently. Any Josh, Jason, Jackson, anything spelt strangely as well.
0: Yes.
2: Ill is a big ick for me. Mm-hmm. I don't like the weird spellings. Just anyone, like...
0: And you don't know if you're having a boy or a girl,
2: do you? We don't know.
0: So you've got to,
2: we're
0: get one of these.
2: So we're looking for unisex names as well.
0: Oh, okay.
2: Probably be our best bet because then if we like that name, it can go for either gender. I like Darcy at the moment.
0: Yes, yep.
2: And I think that could be a boy or a girl's name.
0: Absolutely.
1: You certainly can.
2: I know lots of Charlies. And
1: yeah,
2: I think
1: me
2: people
1: too.
2: Are trying to be shoved that down my throat. But all the old school names are the popular ones at the moment.
0: Yes.
2: So your Henrys and your Olivers and your...
0: Harriet.
2: Yes.
0: Harriet Urquhart. She sounds posh.
2: Harriet. Nat Medhurst has a baby named Harriet. And that is the other issue. All of my friends have had children and they've stolen the best names.
1: Ones. Yeah.
2: So I'm down to like the deadhead ones that no one wants. I can't name a kid Karen, can I, this day and age?
0: Oh, we think we can rule Karen out.
2: But we've downloaded a baby app. It's like Tinder, but it's called Kinder, and you swipe yes and no to
0: names
2: that you like.
0: To see what you agree on.
2: Yes, my husband, all the ones that he's chosen I hate, and all the ones that I like he hates.
0: So there is no crossover at
1: all? No common ground at all.
2: Nah. And so I've taken to looking at people who are in the classes that I facilitate at work.
0: Okay, yes.
2: And to be honest, at Fortescue, we have a very diverse background of workers. And so there's some interesting ones. And at the moment, I'm really liking Casper.
0: Casper?
2: Casper?
0: The friendly ghost.
2: What do we think about Casper?
1: Casper.
0: Sounds like a cartoon character.
2: Yeah,
0: obviously,
2: it does.
0: The friendly
1: Casper.
0: Ghost is.
1: Casper.
2: It's, it's not. I always think of it as a sporting context, like if they're running out into the field. Casper Urquhart. Like,
1: Where is he? We can't see him.
2: What else? What do you got for me?
0: The only famous Casper I can think of other than the friendly ghost is Casper Ruud, the tennis player.
1: Well done, Natalie.
0: But other than that...
2: I just don't want the kid to be in the class with a million other Caspers.
0: He won't be.
2: I feel like
1: he won't be.
2: It's not going to be a thing, is it? Because there's lots
1: all
2: of Caitlins
1: Rudolph.
2: Floating around. Reese is a super popular name. I don't want something that's too popular, but I don't want something that's too weird.
0: Yeah.
1: Don't give me one of those celebrity names.
0: Like, don't call him Pineapple or anything.
1: Or Rock.
0: Or her.
2: I do like Huckleberry for a long time.
0: No. Jesus. Okay.
2: Yes.
0: We're going to have to...
2: I don't mind it.
3: You said there's lots of Reese's around.
2: There are lots of Reese's.
3: Could you be doing a Reese Jr. or a Caitlin Jr.? I could see a little CJ.
2: I feel like it's super confusing in the family, especially when you're doing medical stuff. It's like, is it junior or senior? Is it one or two?
0: Yeah.
2: Like,
0: and also it's just a bit...
2: They're boring names. If it was a really
0: egotistical.
2: Cool name.
0: I'm just going to name it after
1: the third.
0: Yeah.
2: I mean, if you want to peer pressure me, I could be swayed for a Nat or a
0: Natalie
2: Sean.
0: Urquhart.
2: Yeah, if you you never know.
0: I mean, could be worse. Sean Urquhart, for example.
1: I think I know Sean Urquhart. Nobody knows. No, the great Tony Urquhart, by the way. Shout out to Tone.
0: Oh, okay. Now you're just going to shout out to people who've got names.
2: Yeah.
0: All right. Thanks, Sean. Thanks for your input. We've got 18 weeks left to decide, give or take.
2: To be fair, I feel like worst comes to worst. The person that gives birth to the child really gets to name it, right?
0: I agree. Or have you thought about, like, if it's a girl, you get to name it. If it's a boy, Reese gets to name it.
2: No.
0: Or vice versa.
2: A co-worker told me that she had a C-section and she was a bit drowsy. And when she woke up, her husband said, "This is our baby, Leo." And she said, "I never agreed to that name, but it was too late because I was already on the birth certificate."
0: No way. One of my friends friends when her, so they decided that they knew they were having a boy. They loved the name Declan.
2: Oh, yeah.
0: And she's like, okay, we're going to call him Declan. This is baby Declan. And then when he was born, she looked at him and went, oh, he's not a Declan. He's a Morgan. And Morgan is not a name that had been anywhere. It just came to her in that moment when she looked at him. So maybe that will happen.
2: Maybe I'll just like get this strike of lightning and I'll see the baby and I'll be like, yes, you are a huckleberry.
0: Yes.
4: 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Nathan, Nat and Sean. 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
13: 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The breakdown in East Cannington, Row Highway southbound at Welshpool Road East. That's clear, but still some delays. Breakdown remains in Salter Point, Quinata Freeway northbound. After the Mount Henry Bridge, it's in the left emergency lane, but it is on a bend, so take care. And Freeway northbound, so Anketell Road, then South Street to the Mount Henry Bridge. Freeway southbound underspeed at Burns Beach Road and Hepburn Avenue through to Reed Highway. Anything else, call 94891777. 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Mostly sunny today. Heading for top of 21. And right now it is 8 on Nova 937.
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23: Good morning, Ash Gardner with you. Bondi Beach terror attack hero Ahmed Al-Ahmed has been charged with assault. The 44-year-old is accused of assaulting his father during an incident in Bankstown in March. He'll front court next month. One of the so-called ISIS brides will return to court today as her bail application hearing continues after she was charged with slavery offences. Shocking details of the allegations against the 31-year-old were detailed to the Melbourne Magistrates Court yesterday. She's among a group of women and children who returned to Australia in May before being arrested and charged with crimes against humanity. The PM is expected to defend his government's controversial budget measures when he addresses an economic summit today. Anthony Albanese is set to argue the changes to capital gains tax and negative gearing are needed. The reforms passing the lower house and will now be debated in the Senate. Former Prince Andrew Mountbatten Windsor has been spotted with what appears to be a bruise on the right side of his face while driving around Sandringham Estate. And the wait is almost over. Taylor Swift's new single, I Knew It, I Knew You, will drop at 2 o'clock this afternoon. The song written for Toy Story 5, which hits cinemas later this month. Nova Sport is next.
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1: Geelong's six-game winning streak over the Crows has ended after Adelaide won last night's clash by just 1 point. Cats coach Chris Scott says they couldn't get over the line.
25: I don't think it was won or lost in the last few minutes. We had our chances to win it. We're a little bit disappointed with some of our execution late, but high pressure, difficult to communicate in that situation. In a lot of key areas, we were well on top. The fact that we couldn't quite capitalise right at the end was a little bit of a pattern.
1: Tomorrow, Fremantle tackle North Melbourne in Bunbury. While West Coast are at home, they're up against Port Adelaide, looking for two wins in a row. Over to tennis, and Maya Holenska has become the first qualifier in history to reach the French Open final, defeating Dana Schneider 7-6, 6-4. She'll face 8 seed Mira Andreeva after the 19-year-old beat Marta Kostyuk. Tonight, we'll see the men's semi-finals played out, and the New York Knicks are off to the perfect start in the NBA Finals, winning Game 1 by 10 points against the San Antonio Spurs. Tomorrow, Game 2, 8:30 a.m. our time. That's the latest in sport. You're up to date on Nova.
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0: It's 25 to 8. Nathan Anshaw, we have Seabass in the house.
30: Hello.
0: Coming up next, we're going to catch up with Sam Pang about his brand new comedy called Ground Up. Which is about building a... it's a fictional account. It's not a documentary.
1: Fictional? it's pretty real.
0: A mockumentary about starting the new Tasmanian football team. But Seabass, you've been a part of starting a team from ground up.
2: I have. I feel like I've got so much advice for Sandbag that I can give him. It's a wild ride. It's probably the best thing I've ever did in my career was join a fledgling club from the ground up.
0: Would it have been a great sort of source of material for a comedy?
2: Or
0: a tragedy.
2: To be fair, we did it on the Sunshine Coast. They're doing it in Tasmania, and I could think of nothing.
0: You have to factor in a lot of weather. All right, that's next. Here's Alex Warren now. This is Fever Dream.

0: That's Alex Rowan with Fever Dream. It's 22 to 8. Time to catch up with one of our favourites, and he's the star.
1: Oh!
0: And a proper actor now of Ground Up, which premieres this Sunday at 8:30 on the ABC. Or you can check it on iView. It is the story, the fictional account of the setting up of the Tasmanian AFL team. Sam Pang, hello.
2: Matt. I couldn't even get through your intro without laughing. I'm over in Melbourne. I'm wearing a cravat, and my jacket's got patches on the elbows. I'm going all in.
0: Yeah, monocle.
1: Wow.
0: Monocle.
1: Next thing you'll be doing a cooking show with that kind of outfit. hey, Pangy. I was saying that before this morning. I said to our mate, this seems like, because of what we know that's happening, you could write this screenplay in about 15 seconds. Was it?
2: That's very, very respectful for the writer, Gary McCaffrey, this one.
1: Because it's been playing out in front of our own eyes for quite some time.
2: Yes, that's the good. So you should know, I didn't write it. Gary McCaffrey, who's been writing with Sean McCullough for 20 years, he wrote it. And Wayne Butler and Robin Hope directed it. And you know, they're from, I said Wayne Hope and Robin Butler. I always get their names mixed up. But, you know, man, they teed up in Middle Bogan and very small. But, you know, they know what they're doing. So I'm just acting in it.
1: Yes.
2: But you're right, Sean. It's a fictional account of these real events that are going on, if you know what I mean. So I play a character who's the CEO of this new team in Tassie. I'm sent down there to get it going, and there's there's the stadium issue, and there's you need a theme song, you need a mascot, you need all these things that the team is actually going through, you know, over the next few years or now. So, yeah, I think it's rich soil.
1: You're the Brendan Gale of the team, so that's good news.
3: How much font do you lean into the events and what's actually going on at the moment? Like when they did bring out their team mascot, you're like, oh, great idea, I'm going to use that. Or did you actually shadow the CEO of the Tasmanian team just to kind of get into character?
2: Well, Caitlin, firstly, welcome to that zoo over there. God help you. How long have you been doing
3: this? Oh, no, I'm like the typical netball. I'm here if you need. When they need me, I pop in. I have a real job in real life outside of this.
1: Hey, but Pangy, while we've got you, and you can answer this question, is Seabass the best Australian netballer we've ever seen? Because I always make that as
0: the greatest, my greatest of all time.
2: Yeah,
1: Captain Australia,
2: that.
1: Over 100 games.
2: Over 100?
0: Yeah.
2: Oh, wow. That's... How many times have you mentioned, Caitlin, how many games do you play? Sean, has that come out? Come
3: we
2: out
3: fight about it all the time.
1: Well, I don't remember because I got hit in the head a lot.
3: Too many head knocks. No, Pangy, I actually was part of starting a team up in the Sunshine Coast, the Sunshine Coast Lightning. So I've kind of been where you're at the moment. It is very challenging setting something up from the ground up. And as a CEO, I reckon you've kind of got the worst job there. How hard was it? What are some of the things you've kind of been surprised by?
2: Yeah, well, the character's definitely in over his head. You know what I mean? So, I don't know what your experience was, Caitlin, but I can't imagine. I probably forget about shadowing Brendan Gale or, doing research. You would have probably been the person I should have spoken to get in the character. That's what actors do now, Nat. You know,
0: yes. Oh, I know you're very method. Yes.
2: So I'm sure, Caitlin, that your experience would have been, there's I can't imagine there's a spare second and you're just swamped and there's always something to do and there's always problems. And it's just funny that in this show, in this scripted narrative, some of the things that the characters have, some of the issues that he has to solve, are happening in real time, like Sean said. So, I think it's kind of come at an interesting time.
1: Definitely.
0: I imagine there are going to be people who are actually confused and think this is a documentary.
1: I reckon
0: in fact the CEO of the Tasmanian Devils.
2: I think it might be interesting, a bit like, I don't know if you remember the games.
0: 100%, and it was fantastic.
2: And people were like, "We're blur." I think the best you can hope for is it's blurred. Look, it's obviously imagine me the CEO of anything. But, obviously I'm playing a character and obviously it's scripted, but I think the lines will be blurred with maybe some of the issues and solutions that we come up with. But, it's a workplace. It's a workplace show. Do you know what I mean?
0: Yeah, 100%. And the ABC does these very well. You know, think Utopia.
1: Yeah, Utopia, very, very clever.
0: Yeah, it's got the same vibe.
1: And on point. I'm looking forward to seeing the episode, obviously, where you start to narrow down the coaching focus.
2: Well, have you got a tip for the... Forget about my show.
1: Yes.
2: Who's going to coach the new team, Sean?
1: Well, it's going to be bloody Bucks, but I think that your old team, the team that you support, should go hardcore for that man.
2: For bucks?
1: Yeah.
2: Well, I'd be happy. Forgive me. I know I don't sound like I'm all over it. I haven't really been watching many Carlton games for the last 25 years.
1: Why? So you're really on a roll, mate.
0: You should have watched the last three.
1: What the hell?
2: Well, I said this the other night on Front Bar. Can you believe it? I thought I'd never say these words out loud, but we're only two games out of the top 10.
0: No.
2: What does that even mean, by the way?
1: I know, right? That's crazy. But I'm hearing a lot. I'm over it. I think, how's Andy Marr holding up then?
2: Oh, hopefully this is not too, I don't even know what I'm talking about. He does a thing called Blues Radio where him and Ange Christou and Anthony Koutafidis commentate just from a purely biased perspective.
0: Yes.
2: And, well, I think until the last game against, Friday's game against Geelong last week, I think up until then that only commentated losses.
0: Yes.
2: Which was the greatest goggle box of all time. Now, I can just watch them do Blues Radio when Carlton's losing forever.
1: There was a lot of, oh no,
0: it's been tough.
1: Oh, no.
0: It's been tough to be a Blues supporter. Yeah. We feel anyway, for you. I mean, not that much, but we feel for you. Yeah, yeah. Yeah, no, well done. What about, would you send Vossie to Tassie then?
1: As an assistant, personally,
2: I think. I'm not. You know, as you know, I'm not a pundit. I'm not an expert. We do jokes on the Front Bar, but
3: yeah.
2: I thought Vossie was. I don't think he was necessarily the problem. But anyway, I think he left him in good shape, so there you go.
0: Well, it turns out it wasn't the players because they've done nothing but win since then. So,
2: I just can't work it out.
3: That is my one piece of advice. Get a good coach for your team, for your Tasmanian team in the show. Get the best coach because the coach then all the others will follow. So that's
0: so obviously, there's going to be a Ted Lasso crossover.
1: It's got to be Jason, what's his name?
0: Sudeikis.
1: Sudeikis.
2: Yeah, well, I think in EP 3 or 4, I name a coach, and I think the spoiler alert, he gets in trouble immediately.
0: So, okay, great. You know,
2: there's a scandal immediately. So,
3: I think you should look for a coach from another code. Lisa Alexander would put her hand up in a heartbeat. She's already said that she would like to coach an AFL side. So why not?
0: Yeah,
1: write that in.
2: Absolutely. Why would she?
3: Yeah, exactly. Same. Coaching men, coaching women, all the same. Yeah.
1: Hey, Pangy, before we let you go, can I ask you about handing over the baton to the Logies? And we get to hear who's going to be hosting.
0: Yeah.
1: But I know our Joel Creasy's, he's amongst the...
0: His hat's in the ring.
1: Yeah.
0: The odds.
1: Shortening.
0: I think he's second behind Robert Irwin.
2: Is he? Well, I think Creasy would be great. Joel's funny man and perfect for that. So if he gets the job, I had a great time doing it, but, three seemed about right.
1: And you can't be bothered.
0: Was it you that said you didn't want to do it? Or did they say, we don't want to do
1: that? What's wrong with you? No, come on, mate. Come on.
3: You just want someone that's less attractive than you for the next one, don't you? Really?
2: You know this.
1: Yep.
2: My work ethic is not... Are we surprised that I'm stopping after three? Well, you think I was going to be Bert Newton and do 19? No, that's about it. I keep moving.
1: Fair call.
0: He's an actor now, he's got things to do.
3: to learn.
0: Check out Sam's fine acting in Ground Up, which premieres this Sunday at 8:30 on the ABC. Always a pleasure to catch up, Pangy. Thanks.
1: Yeah, good on you, Sam.
2: Fun. Thank you so much, guys. Appreciate it.
1: See you, buddy.
0: Good luck with it. It's 13-8 on Nova.
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0: Let's check the weather. Mostly sunny and 21 today, sitting at about 9 degrees in the city right now, so still a little brisk. Tomorrow, pretty much the same again, and then a shower or two turning up later on Sunday, arvo, and a wet Monday is ahead for the beginning of next week. Here's Christy with the latest.
6: Mitchell Freeway south and underspeed at Burns Beach Road, then Hepburn Avenue through the Reed Highway. Still a breakdown in Salter Point, Kwinana Freeway north, then after the Mount Henry Bridge. It's in the left emergency lane at Island Bend, so be mindful on the approach. And Freeway northbound is slow at Anchortel Road, then south South Street through to the Mount Henry Bridge. Tonkin Highway is busy in both directions at Welshpool Road East. Also, Roe Highway slow northbound at the Greatestone Highway bypass in Hazelmere. And again, Roe Highway northbound at Nicholson Road too. Pretty sticky in Applecross. Canning Highway eastbound at Reynolds Road. And also Quinata Beach, Patterson Road northbound at Mandurah Road. Anything else, call 94891777. 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
0: Thanks so much, Christy. Coming up after 8 o'clock, Flyaway Fridays is back.
1: Absolutely.
0: Now,
1: there is a word.
0: Now, Pam's got the day off. Well, she hasn't shown up for work. The regular Pam.
3: Who else has flown to Bali many times and would know that route, like the back of their hand?
1: Oh, I'll have to get on the phone to G'day then. You make G'day.
0: You can do that accent, are you?

0: is an icon.
1: But he's got a lot of talent, and so has this man.
0: 228 games.
1: Guess who?
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3: Where are we, Natalie?
4: Bonjour, Monsieur Sean.
3: Spain. Where are we?
5: France.
3: Well, what are we doing in France at the moment?
5: I don't know. What's happening in France?
4: Jouer
5: au
4: tennis.
3: We're at the tennis.
5: Oh, that's right, Roland Garros.
3: And not many people have taken to the tennis this French Open season. That, if you've been watching throughout the tournament, although we've got to the pointy end and the stands are filling up, there has been a lot of empty stadiums around the Roland Garros area. No one could be bothered.
5: Or is that because all the big names have been knocked out as well?
3: Good question.
6: Also, it's been very hot.
5: Oh, this is true.
6: It's been very hot.
5: Yes,
6: they're not used
5: about
6: to
5: fainting.
6: Like earlier in the show,
5: Sinner fainted, didn't
6: we? We're used to it at the Australian Open, so everybody just still turns up. But for them, it's been unseasonably hot.
5: And what is that for them, like 29 degrees?
6: No, it's been a high 30s.
5: Hot?
6: Yeah,
5: okay, right,
6: yeah.
5: Fair enough.
3: There has been a lot of upsets, though.
6: Yeah,
3: apart from no one going to watch. and I haven't really given the rats about it this year. Anyone else been putting their head in the game?
5: I mean, since Rafa's retired, because I used to love him and the way that he used to work on the
6: clay. Have you watched the doco?
3: He's got to see the doco.
5: I really need to.
3: Jump on board, everyone.
5: Okay. Yeah.
6: Netflix.
3: Mate.
6: Yeah.
3: He's a proper professional. And, you know, I never wanted to put any...
6: that's surprising.
3: No, mate. There's different levels, Nat. There is different levels.
5: He's not
3: levels.
5: Like Kyrgios that's up playing video games until 4 in the morning.
3: Level of professionalism is... astronomical compared to most people. And I've always had a love affair with Roger Federer, as everybody knows or should know. But, God, he's up there. Just grit and determination.
6: Yeah, one of the all-time greats.
3: Now, not going to talk about him. We're going to move on to Maya Halinska, who last night became the first qualifier to make it from qualifying all the way to the French Open final. So
6: amazing.
3: She is playing to win nearly $5 million Australian dollars, which is first prize tomorrow.
6: What was she ranked at? What was it? Do we know what her ranking
3: 150th,
6: was?
3: 150th, something
6: goodness.
3: Like that.
6: Amazing. I love those fairy tales. Like, that's what you want to see. Like, it's nice, you know, yeah, sure, we could see the top two players battle it out in the final, but it's like, I want to see the bolter come from nowhere. That's the fairy tale.
3: Yeah. I know, but you just don't see it because, once again, there's levels in this sport. You're 150 for a reason. This is going to be incredible.
6: Presumably
3: Mira Andreeva is who she's taking on in this French Open final, which is going to be interesting. The men's semis take place tonight, but... Being a qualifier, this would be a movie story. If she's able to take this out. Mm.
6: Didn't Emma Raducanu do that? Was she a qualifier when she won the US Open?
3: Oh,
6: she was definitely unseeded.
3: Okay, so, we'll check that out.
6: She hasn't done much since.
3: At the French Open.
6: She peaked.
3: She hasn't done much since, no. Absolutely. Right, moving sports for a moment. The West Coast Eagles taking on Port Adelaide, looking for two in a row.
6: Giddy up.
3: Can you believe it? Brandon Stasovic playing his first game after he was a high-priced recruit. Sebastian, you're doing this game on the weekend.
5: I will be. Look, it's interesting to see him. Obviously, he has had such a disrupted preseason, so him coming in at the moment. And Eagles are on a bit of a roll, which I never thought I would say, but they're in some fine form. So I feel bad for the couple of that have been admitted for him. And also Duff Tytler is back as well. So that'll be interesting.
3: I don't mind that.
6: Like
3: you've got to keep these cats on their toes. Yeah. I mean, these Eagles. Eagles get on their toes sometimes. Yeah.
6: Talons, I think.
3: Yeah, the talons. They've got to, you've got to play well to keep your spot. This isn't just, you know, it's going to be free games every now and then.
6: It's not a picnic,
3: No, exactly. It's not. There are a couple of players who have been omitted in that team. Fremantle have made a few changes as well.
6: Have
3: a few
6: they really?
3: Injuries, yes.
6: Ooh, who?
3: They have Jager O'Meara coming back in.
6: Oh,
3: they call him
6: John.
3: He
6: hasn't played many games this year, has he?
3: He got his face caved
6: right.
3: in.
6: At training?
3: So he's wearing a mask the whole time.
6: Oh, great.
5: Ooh,
6: yep.
5: Mysterious.
6: Like Zorro.
3: yep, he was.
6: It's Phantom of the Opera.
3: So he comes back in. Hayden Young comes back into that
6: exciting.
3: Side.
6: Mm-hmm.
3: A couple of players go out, though, because we've seen the injuries to big Brendan Cox and the other one to Matthew Johnson, who's been very impressive as well. So a couple of good ins, a couple of good outs.
6: Unfortunate outs, yeah.
3: Unfortunate outs. And that will be interesting down in Bunbury, which we are going to speak to the mayor of Bunbury a bit later on.
6: Oh, find out how they're preparing for Sean McManus to be in town.
3: Yes, he will be in town.
6: Batten down the hatches, Bunbury.
3: Look, I'm going to stay in Dunsborough on Saturday night.
5: I was about to say, where are you staying? Is there a place fancy enough for you, or are you just going to roll the swag out again?
3: Well, now I'm a camper.
6: Yeah, exactly.
3: Just don't get me started. I'm a camper.
6: He'll turn up with his swag and a bag of chips and he'll be ready to go.
5: Got his cabana, he's happy.
3: But I'll be down there watching that game live. Hopefully Fremantle can keep their winning streak going.
6: Of course they will, against North Melbourne. Come on.
3: North Melbourne are going to play your team next week and give them a bath.
6: You cannot consider this a danger game.
3: You have to. They're way better than you expect.
6: You're top of the ladder. Come on.
3: Yeah, but you got to lose sooner or later.
6: Now you're being silly.
3: Okay, Mum.
6: Okay, Mum. Coming up shortly, we're going to meet a guy who's afraid of food.
5: Oh,
6: now, we've already met him because he was actually our Ka-Ching contestant the other morning. And Sam, our digital guy, came in and went, he's on TikTok. And so that's how we found out about Tom. And he's going to try a new food live on air.
5: I should have bought the pickles in for him, the pickle-flavoured twisties. He would have loved them.
6: I don't know that he would have.
3: I don't think he would.
5: Well, we could have forced them down his throat.
7: 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Nathan, Nat and Sean. 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